Just a wonderful duet, isn't it? Emerson Day alongside Zach Williams, that is Get Behind Me. You're in Used to Be One through the night on a Tuesday morning. It's Brian Furr with you, just on 5 minutes past one. And of course, you can check in, say hello to me, let me know where you're listening from, brian@ucb.co.uk. Coming up this hour, we'll have your night blessing and our UCB word for today. Now though, getting back to sounds with this, it's Oily and Thunder on UCB One.

0: You're on, it used to be one. Through the night, it's Brian Farr with you. Let's check in with a brand new record of the week. And this week, we're putting the spotlight on a wonderful singer, Abigail Joy. And this track is released from her latest EP, which is called Take a Deep Breath. I think you're going to like this. It's Abigail Joy and Two Cents.
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0: It is Citizen Way alongside Yasmin Marie. That is I Got Hope. You're on UCB One through the night. It's Brian Furr with you. Time now to check in with our UCB word for today. And this morning, it's a focus on how we know we're blessed. Have a listen.
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2: How to know you're blessed. It's the bad days that help us to appreciate the good days. Without them, we'd have no comparison point. David was talking to himself one day, and he recorded his thoughts for us. He wrote, "May I never forget the good things he does for me." That's Psalm 103, verse 2. Here are six good things worth talking about. 1. If you woke up this morning with more health than illness, you are more blessed than the million people who will not survive this week. 2. If you've never experienced the danger of battle, the loneliness of imprisonment, the agony of torture, or the pangs of starvation, you are better off than 500 million people in the world. 3. If you can attend a church meeting without fear of harassment, arrest, torture, or death, you are more blessed than 3 billion people in the world. 4. If you have food in the fridge, clothes on your back, a roof over your head, and a place to sleep, you are richer than 75% of the world. 5. If you have money in the bank or in your wallet, or spare change in a dish somewhere, you rank among the top 8% of the world's wealthy. 6. If you could read this devotion, you are more blessed than over 2 billion people in the world who cannot read at all. There is always someone who's worse off. That doesn't mean you revel in other people's misery, but it ought to heighten your Christ-like compassion and give you a sense of gratitude that spills over into thanksgiving each day.
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0: When Jesus tells two parables to make his point, that's significant. But when he needs to tell three parables, like his memorable stories about the lost sheep, the lost coin, and the lost son, it's time to sit up and take notice.
1: The first parable is one sheep in 100 that are lost. The second parable is one coin in 10 that are lost. The third parable is one son in 2 that's lost. Now, that's deliberate. It's as if Jesus is zooming into the individual. You know, we're not just a faceless name in a faceless crowd as far as God is concerned. God will zoom right in there to hunt us out, whether we're 1 in 100, 1 in 10, 1 in 2. That's how big God's heart is, Jesus wanted the Pharisees to know, and still wants us to know today, and whose constant heart to any who've discovered that they are lost. Own fault, other people's choices, wandered away, whatever it might be, however you ended up lost, the big heart of the Father today cries out with this simple message to you. Come home, I'm waiting for you.
0: 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Just look up Bible Parables in 30 minutes.

0: You're on UCB One through the night on a Tuesday morning. It's Brian Farr with you. Thank you so much for keeping me company. Let's have our Tuesday night blessing. And this is for us just to have an opportunity to meditate on what God might be saying to us. And as you listen to our Tuesday night blessing, I'd encourage you just to quiet yourself, quiet your mind, and just think. Think about how God is greater than all things.
1: May you remember that God is greater, greater than sin, sorrow, and weariness, greater than everything. He is worth waiting for.

May God be the whisper of love in your heart that thunders above the roaring world, the growling devil

And that was a reading by Danielle, based on Reverend Malcolm Duncan's Night Blessing series of texts. And to find out more about him and his work, head on over to his website, malcolmduncan.co.uk, and we'll have another Night Blessing for you, same time tomorrow.

Yeah, yeah. Jake Isaac, Black or White on UCB One. Through the night, it's Brian Farr with you. Let's take a listen to new music on the playlist. And this next track is from Renee. It's called Pink Disguise.

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And recently we pondered the question, what unexpected blessing have you received recently? Well, the UK Prime Minister joined several global leaders for Ukraine's Independence Day in Kyiv recently. Now, a local charity director explains that this has brought some relief from aerial attacks. Yuliana Koroshileva of Mercy Projects explained what this day meant and how they are helping children and teens right across the Ukraine. You can listen to that interview and in-depth report in full by clicking the link on our UCB Media Facebook page.

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We're heading towards our 2 o'clock news, but don't go anywhere after two. We're going to check in with our 10-minute Bible talks. Netho bringing you, me, and everyone else the news. This is Matt Marr. 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

Feel Lily and Grow on UCB1 Tuesday morning on The Overnight Show. It's Brian Farr with you. You are most welcome in. Thank you so much for stopping by. Just approaching 6 minutes past two. And of course, you can check in. Say hello to me, Brian, at ucb.co.uk. Coming up at this hour, we're going to check in with our 10-minute Bible Talks. Now though, back to the sounds with this. It's Natalie Lane. Don't Want to Know on UCB1.

0: You're on Yesuvi1. It's Brian Farr with you. Now, this past weekend has been absolutely amazing with the big church festival and, of course, our Yesuvi stage. And we broadcasted live on Friday, Saturday and Sunday. Now, if you didn't get a chance to go to the festival, but you would like to soak up the atmosphere, don't forget, you can listen back to our live broadcasts over on our replay service. 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

0: Lindy and Messed Up Messenger on UCB One through the night. It's Brian Farr with you. Thank you so, so much for keeping me company. Let's check in with our 10-Minute Bible Talks. And in this morning's episode, with our friends at the 10-Minute Bible Talk team, it's going to deal with a slightly more difficult passage to read, as the story of how the Israelites defeated the Moabites and were delivered by another of God's judges. Here's our Bible Talk.
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3: I'm Jeff Parrott. Sometimes when I'm feeling a little bit facetious, I'll text someone in my community of faith with a message that goes something like this. Hey, hope you're having a good day. I just want to pass on some encouragement from Scripture. Judges 3, 20 through 23. Have a good one. Now, I know that that text will generate one of two responses that reveal whether or not the person actually read those verses in Judges 3. If the person responds with something like, hey, thanks so much, so encouraging, I know that they didn't actually read it, caught in the act. But the truth is that most people do look at those verses, and I know that they did because they'll respond with something more like this. What on earth? This is crazy. I had no idea that this kind of stuff was in the Bible. And they respond that way because the passage that they read in Judges 3 seems like it was taken from a gruesome, dark comedy on Netflix or some kind of Deadpool-esque scene from the ancient world. It's not the picture we expect to get from Scripture. And that's kind of the point of my text. The point isn't to be mean or try to trick anyone or make them feel bad. It's meant to help us see how surprising the Bible can be if we engage with the parts that usually don't get much press. Because this scene that we're going to explore today from Judges 3 really is surprising to most modern readers today. It probably won't and probably shouldn't show up in a vacation Bible school skit at church or on some children's worship CD. But it should get the attention of those of us who want to see how the Bible honestly engages with real history, with real life. Because if we read Judges 3 carefully, we'll see how the surprise of this passage actually helps us see reality and live in it more faithfully. As we get ready to approach God's Word together, let's go ahead and pause and ask for His grace to move through our time. Heavenly Father, thank You for the gift of life and breath today, and thank You for the gift of Your Word. We bring before You every part of our lives, our joys and our sorrows, our anxiety and excitement, our calendars and our contingencies. God, all of it comes before You. Meet us here. Jesus, help us abide in You as we engage with Your truth. And Holy Spirit, we ask You to graciously move in and through this time in Judges. As we read these words of Yours, let these words read us and restore us as Your people. In Jesus' name, amen. So earlier I mentioned that this scene in Judges 3 is a little bit like a dark comedy. And that's not just a throwaway comment. Some of the most sophisticated biblical scholarship on this passage describes how the scene before us really does function with this strange sense of morbid humor to make a point. It would probably make an ancient Israelite laugh just a little bit, but then it would make that same Israelite think even more. So let's take a look at this passage and see why that's the case. Verse 12 sets up the context for us, and it indicates that the Israelites, the people of God, are back to their old ways of committing evil in the eyes of the Lord. Their mission to love Him, to love their neighbor, has tanked yet again. And so God gives them over to a Moabite king named Eglon. After 18 years of subjugation under Eglon, God provides a deliverer from the tribe of Benjamin named Ehud. So we're going to pick up in verse 15. We're going to see how Ehud delivered the customary payment of tribute to Eglon along with some other Israelites. But then we get a hint in verse 16 that something is coming, something that is going to be for mature audiences only. We read this in verse 16. Now Ehud had made a double-edged sword about a cubit, that's 18 inches, a cubit long, which he strapped to his right thigh under his clothing. He presented the tribute to Eglon, king of Moab, who was a very fat man. Now that detail about the sword will matter here in a moment, but so will the detail about Eglon being a quote-unquote very fat man. In the Hebrew, there's a bit of a double entendre with this statement about Eglon, because he's presented as a king who's not only physically unhealthy, but also cognitively unstable, unwise. He's this character who's both obese and also obtuse. He's oblivious to the things going on around him as the scene unfolds. That's going to matter here in a moment, so kind of hold on to that observation in verse 17. After delivering the tribute, Ehud returns to King Eglon with a promise of a secret message. Now, King Eglon foolishly dismisses all of his attendants, and it's just him and Ehud, just the two of them there. And this is the dramatic moment, so let's just read the verses that go through here, verses 20 through 23. So cue the intense music, and maybe if you have little ones around, maybe don't let them hear this. I don't know, it's kind of intense. Here we go, verse 20. Ehud then approached him while he was sitting alone in the upper room of his palace and said, "I have a message from God for you." As the king rose from his seat, Ehud reached with his left hand, drew the sword from his right thigh, and plunged it into the king's belly. Even the handle sank in after the blade, and his bowels discharged. Ehud did not pull the sword out, and the fat closed in over it. Then Ehud went out to the porch. He shut the doors of the upper room behind him and locked them. Okay, wow, the scene has been dark so far, but the comedy portion kicks in as the verses go on and we read about how the king's servants wait for far too long to check in on their sovereign, supposing that he's taking a really long time to relieve himself. The scene closes with the escape of Ehud and the subsequent victory of God's people over the Moabites. Now, as we look back over this passage, it's tempting to just say, wow, that's a wild story. It's crazy. I can't believe this is in the Bible. And just leave it at that. But remember, this passage should not just surprise us. It should help us see reality and live differently. And that's the point of these verses. They're not just pictures for theater. They're prompts for transformation. That's great, but how on earth do you apply a passage like this? What a difference does this make in our lives today? I'm really indebted to the Old Testament professor, Brian Ocker, who shares this clarifying perspective when it comes to interpreting the delivering characters and judges. He describes how we can certainly learn from some of the faithful work of the judges. We should definitely learn some things from them, but we should most identify with the people who were served by the judges, with the people of God who were saved by the judges. So, you and I should not primarily ask how we can be like Ehud here. We should primarily ask how we're like the Israelites that God saved through Ehud. So if that's the case, what do we learn about the Israelites here in this passage? How are we like them? What do we need to know about our status today before God? We said this a while ago in an earlier episode in the historical books, but these stories in the historical books are often trying to show us more than they tell us. So, what is this scene showing us? This is where we need to double down on the dark humor at play in Judges 3, because the dark humor shows us an even darker truth. Think about it in our lives today. Sometimes the funniest joke actually contains the most uncomfortable truth. And that's certainly the case here as we are shown a painfully honest portrait of God's people. To get a sense of that portrait, let's go back to the very beginning in verse 12 that kind of sets up this passage. This whole passage is set up with the evil actions of God's people. That is the hard truth that ignites this entire series of events. So think about this, going back to verse 12, this scene does not begin with the Moabite king Eglon as the villain. The scene begins with God's people as the villain. Okay, let's keep digging further here. Let's go back to those descriptions of King Eglon and how he's quote unquote a very fat man. He's physically, he's mentally just not healthy. Okay, his servants and his people are also portrayed in the same way throughout this passage. The Moabites do not have a good rap here. But those critiques of the king and of the Moabites are not meant to land solely on Eglon and the Moabites. Remember, they're not the main villain here. Those comments are meant to strike at the heart of God's people. The Old Testament commentator Daniel Block describes this in a really clear way, so I'm just going to quote him from his commentary. He says this, "The author's deliberate satirizing of Eglon in particular and the Moabites in general should not blind the reader to the ridicule he is casting upon his own people. Okay, this is big. If we're going to let Judges not just be about theater, but about transformation, the goal of this recording, this historical event, is not simply to mock the Moabites. That's not the main goal. The goal is to force Israel, the people of God, to look in the mirror and say, we have stooped even lower than Eglon and the Moabites. The greatest enemy here is not Eglon. It's not his Moabite army. The greatest enemy is the sin and evil and death that we play games with our sin. So for both an ancient Israelite and for us today, we can faithfully respond to this passage by honestly facing the tragedy of our sin. This passage is trying to give us a wake-up call because our sin is far uglier than we tend to think. We tend to use euphemisms, tell half-truths, push things under the rug, not face our sin honestly. But Judges 3 will not let us get away with that. So take a moment and assess your life right now. Different areas of your life, your desires, your thoughts, your habits, your relationships. Are there ways that you need to look in the mirror and face the reality of how your sin impacts your relationship with God, with other people? How is Judges 3 helping you see reality? When I do that, I'm absolutely humbled before God. I'm so much more aware of how much I need His grace. Now, this might seem totally dreary, but it's not meant to be. Because here's the thing, it's only when we face the reality of our situation honestly that hope can break in. Because without a real sense of our problem, there won't be any real sense of healing in the gospel. And this is big. This is a really big point throughout the historical books. The Bible is unflinchingly honest about how we need to face our sin. Yet it is also unapologetically insistent that we also face and receive the steadfast love of God. The love of God for people who blow it over and over and over again, day after day, week after week. I mean, these are the kinds of people that receive the undeserved steadfast love of God in Judges 3. And today, in your life and in my life, Ehud's narrative arc ends here with 80 years of peace. That's how this little narrative story ends. That's the longest stretch of peace of any of the judges in this era of the historical books. So, as much as this passage really should cause us to have real humility and grow in having humility, it should also cause us to have a real and growing sense of hope. God, would you graciously help us see ourselves as we are, to name the ways that we sin against you and against others, to name and face the ways that we're sinned against by other people. God, would you humble us with a perspective of reality? Humble us so that we may be healed. And as you humble us, God, would you give us the hope that comes through your faithfulness in the sacrificial love of Jesus? It's in his name we pray. Amen.
0: And that's our 10-minute Bible Talks this morning. And if you want to listen back to any of our Bible Talks that have been broadcast within the last 14 days, you can listen back on our replay service. 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

Jesus, I'm you're on ESB One Overnight. It's Brian Farr with you now. How would you like to work for ESB? Yes. Are you creative? Maybe you're a strategic leader with a passion for inspiring generosity and making a lasting impact. Well, ESB is seeking a dynamic head of individual giving to lead our supporter engagement and fundraising team. Now, this is all about building lifelong relationships that change lives for the good by the power of God's word. So if that sounds like you, or maybe someone you know, you can head on over to our website, ucb.co.uk/jobs, to apply and find out more.

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It's Brian Farr with you. Thank you so much for keeping me company. Now, this year, Used to Be is celebrating 40 years of being on air. Yes, four decades. 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

Nora Bars and Flows on UCB1. It's Brian Farrow with you. We are heading towards our 3 o'clock news. After three, I'll have your fun fact of the day. And also, we check in with our Bernie Diamond teaching as well. Your Linus news is right after this. Here's Matthew Parker, Breathe on UCB1.

JJ Heller and Gardening on UCB1, opening up our 3 o'clock hour this rather early 1st of September. It's Bronfire with you. Thank you so much for keeping me company through the night. Just on 6 minutes past three. And coming up this hour, we'll have your fun fact of the day. And this morning, it's a fun fact all about jewellery. I'll let you know more on that in just a few moments. And around about 3:30, Bernie Dimas is with us for teaching. Now, though, back to the sounds with this. It's Drakeford. Here I am on UCB1.

Tylan and Crew Alexander, that is Running 2. You're in Used to Be One through the night on a Tuesday morning. It's Bronfo with you. Time now to check in with your fun fact of the day. And this is for you to share with friends and family, or maybe keep in the back pocket for the next quiz night you're heading along to. Did you know this? Stone Age people made some of the first jewellery. Yes, they used to string shells together to make bracelets and necklaces. So there you have us. Stone Age people made some of the first jewellery. Every day, a learning day on Used to Be One.

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You're on Yous of E1 through the night. It's Brian Farrer with you. Now, this past weekend, bank holiday weekend, has been absolutely fabulous. If indeed you were at the big church festival. Now, if you didn't get the chance to go this year, don't worry, because UCB has you covered. 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

0: Bushley G, and Maybe I'll Be Just Fine. You're on UCB One Through the Night. It's Bronfo with you. Thank you so, so much for keeping me company. Just approaching 3:30. Let's check in with our Bernie Dhamma teaching. And this Tuesday morning, Bernie continues his series, Flying Under the Radar. And tonight's program is called Making Comparisons. You see, Bernie says, isn't it funny how good we are at comparing our loss in life with the circumstances of the people around us? You see, the grass is always greener, isn't that right? But what if we're exactly where God meant us to be? Here's Bernie.
1: I'll tell you something that we're all really good at. It's making comparisons between ourselves and other people. We look at our lot in life, our circumstances, and we compare that with the next person. And ours always looks so crummy and hopeless. We look in the mirror and we see ourselves, warts and all. And then we look at our friends and think, wow, I wish I looked like them. Or we compare our abilities with theirs, or our marriage with theirs, or our house or our car or our status with theirs. Whatever it is, and we think, oh, I'd love to be doing as well as they are. You know, I think that this is a symptom of a deep sickness in our society, an addiction to recognition. We've become a bunch of recognition junkies because that's what they feed us on TV and the celebrity magazines and the songs that make the hit parade. It's all about clamoring for recognition and success, whatever that is, and being noticed and rewarded at home and at work and on the sporting field. And when someone else seems to be getting just a tad more of the limelight than we are, we feel so incredibly wounded. Any of this sound even vaguely familiar? I remember this routine so well. I used to hate it when someone else succeeded, school friends or work colleagues. I wanted the glory and the recognition for me. I didn't want them to have any of it. It's really sad. I mean, I can talk about it now quite dispassionately, but back then, this would eat away at me like a cancer. Bernie was the quintessential recognition junkie. It's a sign of never growing up. It's a sign of not making the transition from being a child, and children rely on the recognition and approval of their parents, to being an adult. Sure, we know we all need encouragement, but that's different. That's healthy. Encouragement is affirming. But when we need it to survive, when we hunger after it, when it motivates what we do, then we're getting it all wrong. Let me give you an example. Numbers and statistics. Ministries like ours on the radio are reaching millions of people around the world each week, touching lives through the media. How do you measure the effectiveness of what we do? Well, some people write and call to tell us the impact that the programs have had on their lives. And you know, that's a real encouragement, just to hear someone's story, how God used the program last week to unlock something in their hearts. Can I tell you, that gives me an incredible sense of satisfaction. But last year I was at this seminar, and they suggested that we establish performance-based reporting. How many people are responding to your program? How many people are coming to Christ? How many people, kind of reducing God's work down to a bunch of statistics? See, success is based on the quantification of recognition. That's what they were saying. See how easy it is to fall into this recognition trap. Can I tell you, if in his day Jesus had done performance-based reporting, he would have flunked. Because in the end, they all deserted him and left him to die on the cross. And you know something? I know that certain series that we produce will have a stronger response from people than others. A What's in It for Me kind of title, like Reaping God's Harvest in My Life, will always have a stronger response than something like Flying Under the Radar, which talks about sacrifice. And if I danced to the statistics of recognition, I would just tickle your ears with stuff that you'd like to hear rather than the stuff that God wants you to hear and that you need in your life. And you know, it's the same in every part of our lives. We can become recognition junkies, looking for recognition, whether it's in statistics or whether it's pats on the back, whatever it is. But flying under the radar is not about recognition. It's about being the person that God made us to be and doing the things he called us to do and just honouring him and living our lives for him. The Apostle Paul knew that. On death row in a Roman prison, in chains, have a listen to what he writes in his letter to the church at Philippi. Now, I want you to know, brothers and sisters, that what's happened to me has really served to advance the gospel. As a result, it's become clear throughout the whole palace garden to everyone else that I am in chains for Christ. Because of my chains, most of my brothers in the Lord have been encouraged to speak the word of God more courageously and fearlessly. Now, it's true that some of them preach Christ out of envy and rivalry, but others out of goodwill. The latter do so in love, knowing that I'm put in here for the defense of the gospel. The former, though, preach Christ out of selfish ambition, not sincerely, supposing that they can stir up trouble for me while I'm in chains. But what does it matter? The important thing is that in every way, whether from false motives or true, Christ is preached. And because of this, I rejoice. Imagine he's been ripped out of the limelight. He's staring down the barrel at death. People are taunting him. They're going out and doing what he used to do, preaching the good news of Jesus Christ, and they're doing it to stir up trouble for him and to taunt him and out of selfish ambition. And his response is, I don't care because it's not about me. As long as someone's out there telling people about Jesus Christ, that's fantastic. Here he is, a dungeon on death row. You know, recently I was flying between Australia and New Zealand. I was up at 35,000 feet in the 747. I pulled out my PDA, you know, the phone and handheld computer, and it has an electronic version of the Bible on it. And I was reading this passage out of Paul's letter. And I thought, here I am, 2,000 years later, 35,000 feet above a part of the world that Paul didn't even know existed, reading what he wrote in that Roman dungeon. He could never have imagined how powerfully God was going to use him. And that's the point for me. See, the flashy things that I can do in my own strength to get recognition and to get a laugh, they're nothing compared to what God can do when he gets a hold of me and uses me in his power. And you know, it's the same with you. Sure, you've got some abilities that I don't have. And sure, you could use them to get some flashes of recognition. But when you place those abilities in God's hands, he multiplies them with a power and an impact that will take our breath away. It's not about you and I comparing our lots with another. It wasn't about Paul sitting in that dungeon on death row comparing his lot with the people that were out there taunting him. It's not about that. God takes us through dungeons from time to time. Yours are going to be different to mine. And then he shapes us and molds us and uses us for his glory. And the way he uses you will be different to the way that he uses me. It's not about recognition. It should never be about recognition and numbers and statistics, and it shouldn't be. People whom he uses powerfully are those that cooperated with him in that dungeon, just kind of faithfully following him, flying under the radar of public recognition, being there, standing there, doing what he's called you to do for his sake, under the radar.
0: And that's our Bernie Dimmitt teaching this morning. And if you want to find out more about Bernie and his work, you can check his website, christianityworks.com. 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

Josh Garrels and Forever Green on UCB One. Right now, let's take a listen to new music on the playlist. And this next track, it's from the team at Seventh Way alongside Kai Uriah. This is called Gold.

0: New music from Seventh Way and Kai Uriah, that is Gold. 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
1: This is Salam. I serve the Lord in the Middle East with Help the Persecuted. 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And when we are in the light, without any doubt, He will be with us." 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I was reminded of the biblical truth in Isaiah 9:2. The people who walked in darkness have seen a great light. Those who dwelt in the land of the shadow of death, upon them a light was shined. May His light shine upon you, wherever you are, and be confident He is there for you.
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the legend Toby Mac and Faithfully on UCB One. We're heading towards our 4 o'clock news this rather early Tuesday morning, but don't go anywhere. After four, we'll have your night blessing and our UCB word for today. Your latest news is right after this.

celebration. There is a song a lot of us might have been singing over the bank holiday weekend. It is Forrest Frank and Celebration on UCB1. A very good morning to you this Tuesday, the 1st of September. It's Brian Farrell with you, just approaching 5 minutes past four. Thank you so, so much for keeping me company. And of course, you can say hello to me, brian@ucb.co.uk. Let me know where you're listening in from. Coming up this hour, I'll have your night blessing and our UCB word for today. Now though, getting back to sounds with this, it's See There, Big Fish on UCB1.

0: You're on UCB One through the night on a Tuesday morning. It's Brian Farr with you. Thank you so much for keeping me company. Let's have our Tuesday night blessing. And this is for us just to have an opportunity to meditate on what God might be saying to us. And as you listen to our Tuesday night blessing, I'd encourage you just to quiet yourself, quiet your mind, and just think. Think about how God is greater than all things.
1: 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He is worth waiting for.

God be the whisper of love in your heart that thunders above the roaring world, the growling devil, and the screaming devil.

And that was a reading by Danielle, based on Reverend Malcolm Duncan's Night Blessing series of texts. And to find out more about him and his work, head on over to his website, malcolmduncan.co.uk, and we'll have another Night Blessing for you, same time tomorrow.

You're on UCB One Midnight to Five show. It's Brian Furr with you. Thank you so much for keeping me company through the night. Now, a reminder that UCB has a dedicated news team that bring you the topics of the day from a Christian perspective. And recently, our news team pondered the question, has a situation ever made you reconsider your principles? Well, the government is considering whether to allow oil and gas extraction from the Rosebank and Jackdaw North Sea Oil gas fields. This is after an official consultation was closed. Now, we spoke to Cameron Conant of Operation Noah, who believes the answer should be clear. 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

You're on Used to Be One. Through the night, it's Brian Farr with you. And don't forget, you can check in and say hello to me this morning, brian@ucb.co.uk. That's it, you can check in and say hello. And sometimes I'm in the middle of fixing microphones and lining up music. So if I don't reply to you straight away, don't worry, I will get back to you. brian@ucb.co.uk. Let me know where you're listening from.

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Leanna Crawford and I Know a Place. This is It Used to Be One. It's Brian Farrow with you right now. Let's take a listen to new music on the playlist. And this next track, it's from Franny Cash. It's called Darken the Doorway.

0: Sons of Sunday and God Did on UCB One Tuesday Overnight Show. It's Brian Furr with you right now. Let's have our UCB word for today. And this morning, it's a focus on how me and you know we're blessed. Have a listen.
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2: How to know you're blessed. It's the bad days that help us to appreciate the good days. Without them, we'd have no comparison point. David was talking to himself one day, and he recorded his thoughts for us. He wrote, "May I never forget the good things he does for me." That's Psalm 103, verse 2. Here are six good things worth talking about. 1. If you woke up this morning with more health than illness, you are more blessed than the million people who will not survive this week. 2. If you've never experienced the danger of battle, the loneliness of imprisonment, the agony of torture, or the pangs of starvation, you are better off than 500 million people in the world. 3. If you can attend a church meeting without fear of harassment, arrest, torture, or death, you are more blessed than 3 billion people in the world. 4. If you have food in the fridge, clothes on your back, a roof over your head and a place to sleep, you are richer than 75% of the world. 5. If you have money in the bank or in your wallet, or spare change in a dish somewhere, you rank among the top 8% of the world's wealthy. 6. If you could read this devotion, you are more blessed than over 2 billion people in the world who cannot read at all. There is always someone who's worse off. That doesn't mean you revel in other people's misery, but it ought to heighten your Christ-like compassion and give you a sense of gratitude that spills over into thanksgiving each day.
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Friday night at 10, join me, Joel Brown, for the sound of fusion. Come and celebrate the hope we have in Jesus with an energizing and uplifting hour of the very best Christian Afro beats and Afro gospel.

There's some excellent guitar riffs in that, isn't there? Rock City Worship and New Clothes on UCB1. That's just about it for me. Thank you so much for keeping me company for the last few hours. But keep your radio on though, because just after five, Bex Millington is in the chair for our breakfast show. Bex with us all the way through till 9 o'clock. Have a blessed Tuesday ahead, and I'll chat to you tomorrow from midnight. Are you somebody?

It is Stars Go Dim for your Tuesday morning, the 1st of September. My goodness, can you believe it? I'm Bex. It is great to be back with you. Thank you to Steve for taking care of everything. My voice is nearly back to normal. I've had the worst cough ever, but it's fine. It's absolutely fine. How was your weekend? Yes, bank holiday weekend. Get up to much? You can tell me how life is looking your way. Send me a WhatsApp, 01782 911 111. Don't worry, I've got your usuals all on the way. 10-minute Bible talks, plus this or that, and your cryptic crossword clue.

0: It is Ryan Jones for your Tuesday morning. Six of the world's rarest ducks have now reached adulthood after conservationists successfully raised them from eggs collected in the wild. They were hatched after their eggs were carried about 27 miles on foot before being taken to a specialist breeding centre in Madagascar. It is the Madagascar Pochard, and the work was carried out by the Jersey-based Dural Wildlife Conservation Trust, which said the success has given six scientists another way to protect the species, believed to have been extinct up until 2006. Since the species' rediscovery, they have led an international recovery program combining habitat restoration, captive breeding and reintroductions. About 180 birds now exist across both captivity and wild. So you can say that they've definitely now got their ducks in a row.
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6: When Jesus tells two parables to make his point, that's significant. But when he needs to tell three parables, like his memorable stories about the lost sheep, the lost coin, and the lost son, it's time to sit up and take notice.
7: The first parable is one sheep in 100 that are lost. The second parable is one coin in 10 that are lost. The third parable is one son in 2 that's lost. Now, that's deliberate. It's as if Jesus is zooming into the individual. You know, we're not just a faceless name in a faceless crowd as far as God is concerned. God will zoom right in there to hunt us out.

It is for King and Country. Sadly, we're meant to perform at Big Church Festival, the whole festival sadly being cancelled Friday night due to the tragic incident where a 41-year-old man lost his life. Do continue to be praying for the family of this man. Be praying for those also who were seriously injured in this incident, and also for the organisers of Big Church Festival who are now looking ahead to the future. And what does that look like as investigations begin?

0: It is Hunter Blake for your Tuesday morning. I've started looking through the Book of Judges, which, if you've ever read the Book of Judges, is not a light read. In fact, today's passage does contain some quite violent and explicitly gruesome images. So just be aware of that. If that is a trigger, you may want to skip today's episode as we join Jeff Parrott with 10-Minute Bible Talks to explore more, particularly in Judges chapter 3, and how the Israelites defeated the Moabites.
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3: I'm Jeff Parrott. Sometimes when I'm feeling a little bit facetious, I'll text someone in my community of faith with a message that goes something like this. Hey, hope you're having a good day. I just want to pass on some encouragement from Scripture. Judges 3, 20 through 23. Have a good one. Now, I know that that text will generate one of two responses that reveal whether or not the person actually read those verses in Judges 3. If the person responds with something like, hey, thanks so much, so encouraging, I know that they didn't actually read it. Caught in the act. But the truth is that most people do look at those verses, and I know that they did because they'll respond with something more like this. What on earth? This is crazy. I had no idea that this kind of stuff was in the Bible. And they respond that way because the passage that they read in Judges 3 seems like it was taken from a gruesome, dark comedy on Netflix or some kind of Deadpool-esque scene from the ancient world. It's not the picture we expect to get from Scripture. And that's kind of the point of my text. The point isn't to be mean or try to trick anyone or make them feel bad. It's meant to help us see how surprising the Bible can be if we engage with the parts that usually don't get much press. Because this scene that we're going to explore today from Judges 3 really is surprising to most modern readers today. It probably won't and probably shouldn't show up in a vacation Bible school skit at church or on some children's worship CD. But it should get the attention of those of us who want to see how the Bible honestly engages with real history, with real life. Because if we read Judges 3 carefully, we'll see how the surprise of this passage actually helps us see reality and live in it more faithfully. As we get ready to approach God's Word together, let's go ahead and pause and ask for His grace to move through our time. Heavenly Father, thank You for the gift of life and breath today. And thank You for the gift of Your Word. We bring before You every part of our lives, our joys and our sorrows, our anxiety and excitement, our calendars and our contingencies. God, all of it comes before You. Meet us here. Jesus, help us abide in You as we engage with Your truth. And Holy Spirit, we ask You to graciously move in and through this time in Judges. As we read these words of Yours, let these words read us and restore us as Your people, in Jesus' name, amen. So earlier I mentioned that this scene in Judges 3 is a little bit like a dark comedy, and that's not just a throwaway comment. Some of the most sophisticated biblical scholarship on this passage describes how the scene before us really does function with this strange sense of morbid humor to make a point. It would probably make an ancient Israelite laugh just a little bit, but then it would make that same Israelite think even more. So let's take a look at this passage and see why that's the case. Verse 12 sets up the context for us, and it indicates that the Israelites, the people of God, are back to their old ways of committing evil in the eyes of the Lord. Their mission to love Him, to love their neighbor, has tanked yet again. And so God gives them over to a Moabite king named Eglon. After 18 years of subjugation under Eglon, God provides a deliverer from the tribe of Benjamin named Ehud. So we're going to pick up in verse 15. We're going to see how Ehud delivered the customary payment of tribute to Eglon along with some other Israelites. But then we get a hint in verse 16 that something is coming, something that is going to be for mature audiences only. We read this in verse 16. Now Ehud had made a double-edged sword about a cubit, that's 18 inches, a cubit long, which he strapped to his right thigh under his clothing. He presented the tribute to Eglon, king of Moab, who was a very fat man. Now, that detail about the sword will matter here in a moment, but so will the detail about Eglon being a quote-unquote very fat man. In the Hebrew, there's a bit of a double entendre with this statement about Eglon, because he's presented as a king who's not only physically unhealthy, but also cognitively unstable, unwise. He's this character who's both obese and also obtuse. He's oblivious to the things going on around him as the scene unfolds. That's going to matter here in a moment, so kind of hold on to that observation in verse 17. After delivering the tribute, Ehud returns to King Eglon with a promise of a secret message. Now, King Eglon foolishly dismisses all of his attendants, and it's just him and Ehud, just the two of them there. And this is the dramatic moment, so let's just read the verses that go through here, verses 20 through 23. So cue the intense music, and maybe if you have little ones around, maybe don't let them hear this. I don't know, it's kind of intense. Here we go, verse 20. Ehud then approached him while he was sitting alone in the upper room of his palace and said, "I have a message from God for you." As the king rose from his seat, Ehud reached with his left hand, drew the sword from his right thigh, and plunged it into the king's belly. Even the handle sank in after the blade, and his bowels discharged. Ehud did not pull the sword out, and the fat closed in over it. Then Ehud went out to the porch. He shut the doors of the upper room behind him and locked them. Okay, wow, the scene has been dark so far, but the comedy portion kicks in as the verses go on and we read about how the king's servants wait for far too long to check in on their sovereign, supposing that he's taking a really long time to relieve himself. The scene closes with the escape of Ehud and the subsequent victory of God's people over the Moabites. Now, as we look back over this passage, it's tempting to just say, wow, that's a wild story. It's crazy. I can't believe this is in the Bible. And just leave it at that. But remember, this passage should not just surprise us. It should help us see reality and live differently. And that's the point of these verses. They're not just pictures for theater. They're prompts for transformation. That's great, but how on earth do you apply a passage like this? What a difference does this make in our lives today? I'm really indebted to the Old Testament professor, Brian Ocker, who shares this clarifying perspective when it comes to interpreting the delivering characters and judges. He describes how we can certainly learn from some of the faithful work of the judges. We should definitely learn some things from them, but we should most identify with the people who were served by the judges, with the people of God who were saved by the judges. So, you and I should not primarily ask how we can be like Ehud here. We should primarily ask how we're like the Israelites that God saved through Ehud. So, if that's the case, what do we learn about the Israelites here in this passage? How are we like them? What do we need to know about our status today before God? We said this a while ago in an earlier episode in the historical books, but these stories in the historical books are often trying to show us more than they tell us. So, what is this scene showing us? This is where we need to double down on the dark humor at play in Judges 3, because the dark humor shows us an even darker truth. Think about it in our lives today. Sometimes the funniest joke actually contains the most uncomfortable truth. And that's certainly the case here as we are shown a painfully honest portrait of God's people. To get a sense of that portrait, let's go back to the very beginning in verse 12 that kind of sets up this passage. This whole passage is set up with the evil actions of God's people. That is the hard truth that ignites this entire series of events. So think about this, going back to verse 12, this scene does not begin with the Moabite king Eglon as the villain. The scene begins with God's people as the villain. Okay, let's keep digging further here. Let's go back to those descriptions of King Eglon and how he's quote unquote a very fat man. He's physically, he's mentally just not healthy. Okay, his servants and his people are also portrayed in the same way throughout this passage. The Moabites do not have a good rap here. But those critiques of the king and of the Moabites are not meant to land solely on Eglon and the Moabites. Remember, they're not the main villain here. Those comments are meant to strike at the heart of God's people. The Old Testament commentator Daniel Block describes this in a really clear way, so I'm just going to quote him from his commentary. He says this, the author's deliberate satirizing of Eglon in particular, and the Moabites in general, should not blind the reader to the ridicule he is casting upon his own people. Okay, this is big. If we're going to let Judges not just be about theater, but about transformation, the goal of this recording, this historical event, is not simply to mock the Moabites. That's not the main goal. The goal is to force Israel, the people of God, to look in the mirror and say, we have stooped even lower than Eglon and the Moabites. The greatest enemy here is not Eglon. It's not his Moabite army. The greatest enemy is the sin and evil and death that we play games with our sin. So for both an ancient Israelite and for us today, we can faithfully respond to this passage by honestly facing the tragedy of our sin. This passage is trying to give us a wake-up call because our sin is far uglier than we tend to think. We tend to use euphemisms, tell half-truths, push things under the rug, not face our sin honestly. But Judges 3 will not let us get away with that. So take a moment and assess your life right now. Different areas of your life, your desires, your thoughts, your habits, your relationships. Are there ways that you need to look in the mirror and face the reality of how your sin impacts your relationship with God, with other people? How is Judges 3 helping you see reality? When I do that, I'm absolutely humbled before God. I'm so much more aware of how much I need His grace. Now, this might seem totally dreary, but it's not meant to be. Because here's the thing, it's only when we face the reality of our situation honestly that hope can break in. Because without a real sense of our problem, there won't be any real sense of healing in the gospel. And this is big. This is a really big point throughout the historical books. The Bible is unflinchingly honest about how we need to face our sin. Yet it is also unapologetically insistent that we also face and receive the steadfast love of God. The love of God for people who blow it over and over and over again, day after day, week after week. I mean, these are the kinds of people that receive the undeserved steadfast love of God in Judges 3. And today, in your life and in my life, Ehud's narrative arc ends here with 80 years of peace. That's how this little narrative story ends. That's the longest stretch of peace of any of the judges in this era of the historical books. So, as much as this passage really should cause us to have real humility and grow in having humility, it should also cause us to have a real and growing sense of hope. God, would you graciously help us see ourselves as we are, to name the ways that we sin against you and against others, to name and face the ways that we're sinned against by other people. God, would you humble us with a perspective of reality? Humble us so that we may be healed. And as you humble us, God, would you give us the hope that comes through your faithfulness in the sacrificial love of Jesus? It's in his name we pray. Amen.
0: Thank you so much for that, Jeff. If you want to know more, of course you can head to 10minutebibletalks.com. Tomorrow we'll continue looking at Judges chapter 4, and particularly the ancient prophetess, Deborah.

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1: Hi, my name's Nicola Neal, and I'm the CEO of Every Life International. Our circumstance does not get to define who God is. It works the other way round. Who He is defines our circumstance. Circumstance says 5,000 hungry people and not enough food to eat. But then Jesus comes and He takes that small little offering and He fills it with Himself. And a miracle takes place and hungry people are fed. Circumstance says this slum is full of thousands of poor, desperate people. But then Jesus comes and He takes that small offering of our lives laid down before Him and the hungry are fed.
0: It's quite amazing how that happens, isn't it? What does that look like in your life today?

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2: From the Sky News Centre at 6, a jury in America has found an ex-gang leader guilty of murder over the drive-by shooting of rapper Tupac Shakur in 1996. Dwayne Davis, also known as Keffi D, is the only person convicted over the killing in Las Vegas 30 years ago. He denied the charge, though authorities claim it was his own memoir that reignited the investigation. Tupac fan Jessica Martin's been in the courtroom throughout the trial.
3: I feel like I understand him more, and I know it sounds weird, but it just makes me appreciate all his work a lot more, and very happy for the outcome and for his family, most of all.
2: Ministers are promising £110 million towards the creation of hundreds of new prison places. An early release scheme aimed at tackling overcrowding in England and Wales will see thousands of offenders released from next month. Domestic abusers could still be eligible. Diana Parks' daughter, Joanna Simpson, was killed by her spouse in 2010.
4: Maybe prison places could be created in the Nightingale hospitals. Also, the use of some women's prisons, which are not full, could be turned to men's prisons. I mean, there are obviously things that we should and could do.
2: A 23-year-old man's been charged with murder over a house fire on Teesside. A 7-year-old girl and her aunt died in Grangetown near Middlesbrough on Wednesday. A 32-year-old woman's been stabbed to death in one of the most heavily touristed and policed areas of New York City. Police shot and killed the female suspect in Times Square. Millions of children in England will begin getting a flu vaccine given in schools as a nasal spray. Pregnant women could also be among the first groups eligible before it's rolled out to the elderly from next month. And in the Premier League, Arsenal beat Aston Villa 1-0. Bukayo Saka's goal helped the champions to 2 wins from their opening 2 matches. That's the latest. I'm Cam Hall.
5: Thank you so much for the latest there. I'm Bex. It's great to have your company for a Tuesday morning, first day of September, and taking a look at your weather. And if you're in England, Wales, it is going to be a pretty much fine and dry day. A few showers here or there, but pretty much dry and sunny. Further north, Scotland, Northern Ireland, cloudier with a band of rain moving throughout the day, reaching Northern England by this evening. Temperatures near average. So, might want to grab a light raincoat and a jumper as you head out the door. Why don't we start this hour by looking to the book of 1 James.
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7: Religion that God our Father accepts as pure and faultless is this: to look after orphans and widows in their distress and to keep oneself from being polluted by the world. James 1:27.

It is Caleb and John for your Tuesday morning, the 1st of September. I know, I'm back, so it is great to have your company. Being the first day of September, I've got a whole lot of new music for you. Plus, we're going to be exploring our road trips and your planning. Do you go the motorway or the long way? I'm going to be talking about that after 7 o'clock. Of course, your cryptic crossword clue. And on this day in church history, coming up after this.

That is Jonathan Ogden for your Tuesday morning. It is the 1st of September. On this day in church history, in 1648, was the death of Marin Mersenne, a French priest known as the facilitator of science. Keep in mind, this is back in the 1600s. He wrote letters with everyone who was anyone in science in Europe, offering very good suggestions and comments on their work. For example, he suggested using a pendulum to mark time, which then led Huygens to develop the first pendulum clock. Marin Mersenne also contributed to the theory of prime numbers and acoustics. And yet he quite often gets forgotten about. But it's this man that was able to influence, to suggest, to be able to make comment on other people's works and go, have you thought about? How important is that in our lives? To have that person that we are willing to listen to when they make suggestions regarding our work, our lives. One of my good friends always has the best advice for me. But then it's also a challenge of who are you providing advice for, suggestions, comments, contributing to their success today, just like Marin did.

0: That is new music on UCB One, Eris Ford with Lifeline. Quite often we're here, I'm so blessed. You see the hashtag blessed. What does that mean biblically? Because it's very different to how the world sees it. Something that Word for Today is exploring more of now.
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2: How to know you're blessed. It's the bad days that help us to appreciate the good days. Without them, we'd have no comparison point. David was talking to himself one day, and he recorded his thoughts for us. He wrote, "May I never forget the good things he does for me." That's Psalm 103, verse 2. Here are six good things worth talking about. 1. If you woke up this morning with more health than illness, you are more blessed than the million people who will not survive this week. 2. If you've never experienced the danger of battle, the loneliness of imprisonment, the agony of torture, or the pangs of starvation, you are better off than 500 million people in the world. 3. If you can attend a church meeting without fear of harassment, arrest, torture, or death, you are more blessed than 3 billion people in the world. 4. If you have food in the fridge, clothes on your back, a roof over your head, and a place to sleep, you are richer than 75% of the world. 5. If you have money in the bank or in your wallet, or spare change in a dish somewhere, you rank among the top 8% of the world's wealthy. 6. If you could read this devotion, you are more blessed than over 2 billion people in the world who cannot read at all. There is always someone who's worse off. That doesn't mean you revel in other people's misery, but it ought to heighten your Christ-like compassion and give you a sense of gratitude that spills over into thanksgiving each day.

And it's Caitlin Dennis on UCB One. Do you like gravy? Would you wrestle in it? So the world famous Gravy Wrestling Championships were held yesterday, their 19th annual one. Around 1,500 litres of gravy poured into a ring before contestants in fancy dress entered to do battle in 2-minute bouts. Okay, it sounds ridiculous, but it's all for a good cause. It raises money for great local charities, including local children's hospital. But I mean, the winners are decided by a panel of 4 experienced judges who focus on wrestling skills and the fancy dress that must not be forgotten. Do you know what though? I'd hate to be the one that has to do the washing after that.

It is Peabod. Perfect song for hide and seek. You always find me. It's Tuesday, the 1st of September. But back in August, do you know there was an island that appeared and then disappeared? Yeah, this doesn't often happen. It's baffled the experts, as all happened in British Columbia, where locals spotted a tree-covered island in a reservoir. And then literally a few weeks later, it was just gone. Like, hang on, there was an island there. We're not going crazy. There was an island. Now, they're suggesting now that it was, I mean, it's over 100,000 feet, that it was a bit of land that had actually broken off from the shoreline, floated into the river, and was an island. But then because it wasn't a proper island, it was a floating island, it's kind of just sort of disintegrated into the water. Either that, or again, this island is brilliant at playing hide and seek.

0: UCB News headlines at 6:30. I'm Lucy Baxter. Andy Burnham's summer spending promises will likely be scrutinised when he appears before MPs for the first time as Prime Minister. £110 million to speed up the building of new prison places in England and Wales is among them. Thought that the cash has come from existing budgets. A man's been charged with murder after a house fire left an aunt and her 7-year-old niece dead near Middlesbrough on Teesside. A 23-year-old's due in court later. Summer small boat channel crossings have fallen to their lowest number since 2019. The Home Secretary admits more needs to be done, though. Millions of children in England will begin getting a flu vaccine given in schools as a nasal spray. Pregnant women are also among the first groups eligible before it's rolled out to the elderly from next month. And the first named storms have been announced by the Met Office. Austin, Bulow and Chloe have been chosen from more than 40,000 public suggestions. That's the latest UCB News headlines.
1: Thank you so much for the latest there, Lucy. I'm Bex. It is great to be back with you, taking a look at your weather. And it's going to be a fine and dry day across England, Wales. A couple of showers here or there, but nothing too concerning. Cloudier if here in the north, and a band of rain will be moving southwards throughout the day. That will hit northern England by this evening, so just be aware of that. And it's going to be feeling a little bit cooler this morning, but warmer into the afternoon, so go for layers and a light raincoat as you head out the door.
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0: It is Jane and Levi for your Tuesday morning, just coming up to 25 to 7. I'm Bex. It is so good to be back with you. I was off most of last week because I've had a cough. And that sounds really silly, like, oh, you're off because you have a cough. I couldn't breathe some days because of the cough. Thankfully, I did not lose my voice. And I'm so glad to be back with you for a Tuesday morning. Got loads still on the way, including your record of the week and some big news regarding Dolly Parton's songs and the charts following her sad passing last week. But given the time that it is, let's do this.
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0: Ah, yes, time to get that old grey matter working. All right. Today's word has 10 letters in it. Do not let that scare you, though, because I think it's fairly easy. All right. Here is your cryptic clue. Attentive consideration given to an image. Attentive consideration given to image. Okay, 10 letters. If you think you know what the word is, pop the word, your name, where you're from, into a WhatsApp and send it to 01782 911 111, or you can email me, Bex, at ucb.co.uk. Attentive consideration given to image. 10 letters. What is the word I'm thinking of?

It is sunsetting for your Tuesday morning. Just reminding myself how to talk there. Ash is coming up to 22-7. Your cryptic crossword clue this morning has 10 letters in it. Your cryptic clue was attentive consideration given to image. A big congratulations going out to Tim from Kent, Ethel from Paisley, and Kate in Sizedon, all getting in touch with the correct answer. So a round of applause. Very well done for getting on the podium this morning. If maybe the cryptic clue was a little too cryptic, here is a less cryptic clue for you. Thought about fine lesson read in church. What would you be doing then? If you were to think about a fine lesson read in church, it would be a 10 letters. Your cryptic clue, attentive consideration given to image. Okay, here's one little extra clue. You may want to look in it before you leave the house to see your... Okay, you look in your mirror to see your... There you are. That's the word. Yes, it really is that simple. Pop that word, plus your name, where you're from, into a WhatsApp and send it to 01782 911 111. Or you can email me, bex@ucb.co.uk. I will have the answer for you after this. Ava Pop, this one crazy, bro.

0: I choose you.
1: That is Hanaba for your Tuesday morning. I'm Bex. It's great to have your company. Your cryptic clue this morning, cryptic crossbow clue, I should say, had 10 letters in it. Your cryptic clue was attentive consideration given to image. Your less cryptic clue was thought about fine lesson read in church. Your even less cryptic clue was you may look in the mirror to see this before you leave the house. Of course, the word I was looking for was reflection. A big congratulations going out to Philip from Wishwick. Also, Kevin from Stonehaven in Scotland. Alexa, good morning. Thank you. You are pretty much there. I'll give you it. Also, good morning to Tracy from Deeside in North Wales. Reflection is the correct answer. And thank you. I'm feeling better. Still got a bit of a cough, but I'm better. Also, Simon from Coventry. Congratulations. You are correct. Also, I have to say congratulations to Martin in Cambridge. Yes, good to be back. You are correct as well. Big round of applause to you all. Oh, you've all had your coffee this morning. You've struggled a little bit. It's absolutely fine. You'll have another opportunity to play same time tomorrow.

That is Van Buren. New music on UCB One, Talk Me Down. Now, have you found yourself listening to more Dolly Parton over the last week? Obviously, the sad passing last week. Well, you were not alone. Yes, some data released on Friday showed that worldwide her audio and video streams jumped 1,549%. Okay, yeah, from 2.5 million on Monday to 41.8 million on Tuesday. And on Wednesday, her on-demand audio streams jumped to 79.7 million, making the most streamed artist globally on that date. What was number one in there? Yeah, Jolene. Yeah, I don't think my sister's name has been sung quite so much as it has in the last week, but there we are.

0: It's LJ the Messenger and Mark and Sarah Tillman for your Tuesday morning. Now, if you're just talking about Dolly Parton becoming like the biggest streamed artist in the last week, with obvious reasons as to why. If you missed it, on Saturday nights with Steve, he did a whole tribute to Dolly Parton. You go back and have a listen on our catch-up service.
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1: Darren's the frontman and founder of We Are Messengers, an Irish rock band who were based in Nashville but are now back on home soil. 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
0: The tendency is to compare yourself, and that steals all of your joy. And I just don't do it anymore. Couldn't earn it, couldn't steal it, couldn't buy it. 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

There's chapters for your Tuesday morning. Heading up to 7 o'clock, we're going to get the latest with Lucy Baxter and UCB News. And then a lot of people on the road over the weekend, but do you prefer the motorway or the long way?

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1: UCB News at 7 o'clock. I'm Lucy Baxter. Andy Burnham is expected to call for more public control over essential services when he addresses the Commons for the first time as Prime Minister. It's reported he'll say industries like water, energy and transport have become unreliable and unaffordable, hitting people's pockets and the wider economy. MPs could also raise thornier issues like increasing gas and electricity bills and funding more defence spending. Lionel Messi has cast doubt over how long he will continue playing after retiring from international football. The 39-year-old forward's last game of his 207 appearances for Argentina was this summer's World Cup final defeat to Spain. But South American sports journalist Marcela Mora y Araujo thinks there's more to come from Messi, who plays for Inter Miami.
2: He is already involved in part ownership of some clubs, and he's huge in the United States Soccer League. So I think we haven't seen the last of him yet. It's just the Argentina strips put to rest.
1: Austin, Bulo and Chloe will be among the first named storms this winter. British, Irish and Dutch forecasters have revealed the final list after receiving more than 40,000 suggestions from the public. Storms are named when it's thought they could have a medium or high impact. Last month, Graham Madge from the Met Office warned of a wet and stormy autumn thanks to warmer temperatures in the Pacific Ocean.
3: Climate change is already bringing impacts. It's bringing us hotter, drier summers, for example, warmer, wetter winters. So, if you like, El Nino will be a layer sitting on top of that.
1: And a dad's described donating part of his liver and bowel to save his six-year-old son as the greatest privilege of his life. Harry Jackson from Cambridge was born with a bowel abnormality that left him at risk of a life-threatening twist in his intestine. The extremely rare transplant's believed to be one of only around 10 cases worldwide. That's the latest UCB News. Your next update in half an hour.
4: Thank you so much for the latest there, Lucy. I'm Bex. It's great to be back with you for a Tuesday morning, taking a look at your weather. Apart from a few showers, much of England and Wales is going to be dry and sunny today. Chillier in the morning, getting warmer as you head into the afternoon. Cloudier the further north you go. There's going to be a band of rain moving southwards throughout the day, reaching northern England by this evening. So you may want to grab an umbrella or a light raincoat if you're in that region. Why don't we start this hour by looking to the Book of 1 John.
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5: The world and its desires pass away, but whoever does the will of God lives forever. 1 John 2, verse 17.

It is Sofika for your Tuesday morning, the 1st of September. I'm Bex. It is so good to be back with you. I was a little poorly last week, but we're back on track now. And it is the 1st of September, which means I've got a whole lot of new music for you, plus a new record of the week on the way for you very soon. And of course, we're still coming to terms with everything that happened at Big Church Festival over the weekend. And it's raised a few different questions about how we act and react online. I'm going to be talking about that after 7:30, plus an update on fundraising for a family who lost their beloved father. So I'll have all the details for you coming up after 7:30. But because of a Big Church Festival, a lot of people were on the roads unexpectedly. Do you take the long way or the motorway? More on that after this. It's a new one from Madeline Ray.

0: There's a new one from Madeline Ray, To Be Loved, for your Tuesday morning, just coming up to 10 past 7. And you know that moment when you are planning a road trip. Now, do you go the long way or the motorway? Is this something that I have been discovering with my lovely fiancé? We had a few road trips over the summer holidays. And if I was driving, I would just go straight down the motorway. No problem at all. Bing, bang, bush, done. He would take the long way, the winding route, the circuitous route, because he's like, I don't like the motorway. And particularly, I think it was last week, there was a couple of really bad accidents on a local motorway. He's like, see, this is why I don't like the motorway. I would rather take longer and take the A roads than going on the motorway. I'm like, but the motorway is quick. You can just go on it and it's fine and you're there and it's no problem. He's like, no. So if we're going up like the Peak District or we're going anywhere where it's not motorways, he will tend to drive. I don't know where you sit on this because growing up, I learned how to drive in Melbourne. I always drove on the motorway. That's what I feel more comfortable with. I don't like driving the A roads because, you know, when you're driving along and all of a sudden there's like a big tractor in front of you coming the other way and you're like, hee! Or like when Google Maps takes you on the detour and it goes, oh yeah, this way is going to be like 5 minutes quicker. It may be 5 minutes quicker, Google Maps, but it's also a one lane track with other cars coming the other way because that's not terrifying at all. In fact, it was actually last Monday, I think I ended up in that exact situation. It's like, this is why the motorway is better. But I want to know, where do you sit on this issue? So if you are like my beloved and always prefer the long way, go the A roads, you know them like the back of your hands. I never saw that before. You can send the word this, followed by your name and who you are, to our WhatsApp, 01782 911 111. If, however, you are like me and you prefer just a straight line motorway, thank you very much. I want you to send the word that, followed by your name and who you are, obviously your name, where you are, in a WhatsApp, 01782 911 111. Or, of course, you can email me, bex@ucb.co.uk. I recognise that this might depend on where you live in the UK or the world, I guess, as to how you feel about this. But do you prefer the long way, so the A roads, this, or the motorway, that? I'm going to do a bit of poll the nation. You have got until about 20 past 7 to get your votes in.
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0: It is Nuna for your Tuesday morning. I just had to think then. It's definitely Tuesday. Oh, bank holidays throw you off completely. Just gone 7:15. And voting for this or that today. This, if you prefer taking the A roads, the long way, or that for the motorway. Okay, a few votes coming in so far. It's looking pretty that, but I want to hear your thoughts. 01782 911 111. In the meantime, here's a thought for you.
1: Hi, I'm Ben Cohen from Open Doors. Suppose I asked you to sit with a pen and a very large sheet of paper, and I asked you to write down every problem in your life you could think of. Now, you rank those problems in order of magnitude. What would you need to do to put each thing right? Big problems, we figure, need big solutions, and we don't have the energy to rustle those up. But look at Jesus in the boat facing a massive storm. He didn't scream at the storm in a thunderous voice. He simply told it, "Peace, be still." And that's how God's problem-solving economy works across the Bible. The solution to a giant problem can sometimes be a very small thing, a tiny key that opens a heavy door. With God's grace, may that be so for you.
0: Thank you so much for that, Ben. Particularly if you're facing a problem today, we're praying for that for you.

0: John Foreman. Hey, Tuesday morning, 1st of September, just gone 20 past 7. I'm asking today, do you prefer the long way or the motorway? Good morning to David in Yateley. He says, I'm definitely that, the motorway. I want to get to the destination as soon as possible. I know that feeling. Just get me there. I don't care about the scenery or the journey. I just want to get there, get that. Anne as well from Exeter is very much a that, all about the motorway. Robin, however, says definitely this. Wherever possible, life is a journey. New roads discovered are a joy, and the beautiful views and the sights along the way are so worth taking time over. Grateful whenever my husband and I can make it all part of our destination. Okay. And good morning to Kevy and family in the Isle of Lewis. He says, we are that family. Get there the quickest and most direct route possible. Like the motorway, you don't get stuck behind tractors, campervans, caravans, bicycles. The latter often give me a few quite unchristian thoughts when you're stuck doing 10 miles per hour. He says, actually, my parents used to drive us bananas as children, as a one-hour journey would often take several hours, as they'd take every back road possible, stop at every village and town along the way. One thing I will say, riding a motorbike, motorway can be pretty boring, but even then, I would still choose the shorter route. Interesting. I do get that feeling of like visiting every single town and village along the way. I kind of grew up with that and definitely there for the motorway. But it's interesting. So it's a 50-50 split, almost 75-25 split this morning when it comes to how we get about.
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0: UCB News headlines at 7:30. I'm Lucy Baxter. £110 million is going into speeding up the building of hundreds of prison spaces. It's after a decision to allow fewer criminals to be eligible for the early release scheme in England and Wales. Andy Burnham's facing MPs in Parliament for the first time as Prime Minister. A 23-year-old man's been charged with murder over a house fire on Teesside. A 7-year-old girl and her aunt died in Grangetown near Middlesbrough on Wednesday. Summer small boat channel crossings have fallen to their lowest number since 2019. The Home Secretary admits more needs to be done, though. And in the Premier League, Arsenal beat Aston Villa 1-0. Bukayo Saka's goal helped the champions to 2 wins from their opening 2 matches. That's the latest UCB News headlines. Your next update in 30 minutes.
1: Thank you so much for the latest there, Lucy. I'm Bex. It is great to be back with you, taking a look at your weather. And it's going to be a fine and dry day across England, Wales. A couple of showers here or there, but nothing too concerning. Cloudier, airfare in the north, and a band of rain will be moving southwards throughout the day. That will hit northern England by this evening, so just be aware of that. And it's going to be feeling a little bit cooler this morning, bit warmer into the afternoon, so go for layers and a light raincoat as you head out the door.
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3: Hello.

as far as Frank and the figs. Happy Tuesday morning. It's coming up to 25 to 8. I'm Bex. It's great to have your company following what can only be described as an unexpected weekend with tragic results following big church festival. I'm going to be exploring a little bit of things that have been coming out of that, good and bad, with you in just a bit. But I have got our record of the week for you coming up after this.

0: It is Citizen Wayne the Corbins for your Tuesday morning. It's time for our record of the week. I've got a new artist for you. Yes, her name is Abigail Joy, hailing from Nashville. She's now 24. Actually, it was making music since she was 8, wrote her first song when she was 15, and then decided to pursue music when she was 19. I mean, pursue music. She is still, you know, serving up coffees at a local cafe because she is making her way into the world. But it's kind of like influenced by like Tori Kelly, Colby Calais, that kind of sound, Norah Jones, all of that. But she has the most amazing voice, and this is her new song, 2 Cents. I mean, we'd call it 2 pennies, but you know what? For your 2 cents worth, here you go.
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That is our record of the week, Abigail Joy, for your Tuesday morning. Now, over the weekend, on Friday, there was a tragic incident at Big Church Festival where Pastor Robert Guanco sadly lost his life in protecting his daughter Ellie, who was 7, as a sign flew and sadly injured 6 other people. I mean, talking a lot about over the weekend, we were broadcasting live. That came to a close very, very quickly. And then a couple of things started happening. On the one hand, you had these moments of absolute worship of God at Big Church Festival. People who were strangers before suddenly supporting one another, crying, holding each other, hugging, and being there, comforting, worshipping God in the midst of not knowing. And then on the other hand, you saw on social media as the news reports were being published on places like Facebook and comments making light of a really tragic situation. And then coming back and saying, oh, it's just a joke. It's like, hang on, someone lost their father. Someone lost their husband. A church lost their leader, and you think it's okay to make jokes about this situation. And it kind of brought up a lot of, actually, yeah, there's a sense here in the UK where it is okay to make light of Christianity. Because if this had been an Islamic event, a Jewish event, dare I say it, a pride event, and this happened, and anyone made any of those jokes, it'd be called heartless, cruel. Yet because it happened at a Christian festival, a pastor was just wanting to give his daughter an amazing weekend, and sadly, tragedy struck. That it's okay to make light, and when it's called out, to go, oh, it's just a joke. But then again, on the flip side, the outpouring of love for Pastor Robert, for his family, a GoFundMe that has already reached over £150,000 for his wife and daughter. How do you start to hold both of those things in tangent? And that reminder that we don't know why this happened. We take comfort knowing that Pastor Robert is with his Heavenly Father, but we also mourn the loss of this great man. How do you start to have those conversations, whether you're back at work or at school, where when someone says, oh, it's just a joke? No, it's not a joke. How do we start to go, hang on, it's not okay anymore to make light of beliefs of somebody?

Lauren Daigle. She had some very kind words to share on social media regarding Pastor Robert Goncalo. And if you want to be a part, there's a GoFundMe. You can check it out, gofundme.com, in loving memory of Pastor Robert Goncalo. But even if you can't financially give, do be praying for him, his family, and his church.

0: It is Strings and Heart for your Tuesday morning, which means, of course, The Rock Show back tonight with Chris Dolby. Yes, if you like your music loud, heavy, and with a lot of guitar, he has got you covered tonight, 10 p.m. Or if it's a bit late, which is fine, you can listen on catch-up, ucb.co.uk/catch-up.
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2: 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But this is not just a story about the past. It's a reminder that God is still at work today, still speaking, still moving, and still inviting people to play their part. 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
1: It is Abe Parker for your Tuesday morning. Heading up to 8 o'clock, we're going to get the latest with Lucy Baxter and UCB News. And then the storms of the next year have been announced. Well, the names of the storms. I can't tell you when they're going to hit. Only God knows that.

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1: UCB News at 8 o'clock. I'm Lucy Baxter. The total number of small boats crossing the English Channel over the summer's fallen to its lowest since 2019. Home Secretary Shabana Mahmood claims the government's crackdown is beginning to bear fruit. The report suggests smuggling gangs are loading more people onto fewer, bigger dinghies. Her department claims joint action with France has prevented more than 48,000 crossing attempts since the 2024 election. Elsewhere, a man's been charged with murder following a deadly house fire on Teesside. Natalie McDonald, who was 34, and her 7-year-old niece, Valentina Foster, died in Grangetown near Middlesbrough on Wednesday. Four other people were injured. A 23-year-old man's due in court later. Merseyside police are urging people to check on missing neighbours or family members as they try to identify a woman's body. A murder inquiry is underway after the remains of the victim in her 70s were found in a bin bag in Liverpool's Stanley Park on Friday. She's thought to have been there for weeks. Detective Superintendent Rachel Wilson is leading the investigation.
2: Absolutely shocking crime. Really appealing now for any witnesses, anyone who's got concerns about a woman who's gone missing, got concerns for, please get in touch.
1: Stormont's failure to agree a budget has been called catastrophic for public services by a think tank in Northern Ireland. Pivotal says departments have been operating on contingency funding since April and warns key legislation could run out of time. The report adds ministers need to put aside political divisions and focus on improving services. And young people in England today are 5 times more likely to say they don't have any friends compared with a decade ago. The Institute for Public Policy Research suggests they're becoming more isolated. Ellie Harris from the think tank shares what children told them.
3: How late at night they stay up doom scrolling and how solitary of an activity that is. And they also recognise that seeing your friends in person was better and that they enjoyed it more.
1: And that's the latest UCB News.
4: Thank you so much for the latest there, Lucy. I'm Bex. It's great to have your company for a Tuesday morning, the 1st of September. And apart from a few showers, much of England and Wales will be dry with sunny spells. Temperatures feeling near the average, so cooler this morning, getting warmer as you head into the afternoon. The further north you go, it is going to be a bit cloudier with a band of rain moving southwards throughout the day. That is going to hit northern England by this evening, so just be aware of that. Why don't we start this hour by looking to the book of 2 Corinthians.
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5: And God is able to bless you abundantly, so that in all things at all times, having all that you need, you will abound in every good work. 2 Corinthians 9:8.

It is Rachel Purcell for your Tuesday morning. Just gone 5 minutes past eight. I'm Bex. It is so good to be back with you. I was off poorly. I had a cough, which sounds ridiculous when you say that, but it was one of those hacking great coughs that I'd go to talk and I would just be gone. So Steve did an amazing job filling in for me, but I am back. It's all good. I've got loads still to come on the way, including up next, the storms of the year. The names have been revealed. We'll go more into that after this. It's new music from Claire Leslie, Full 180.

is new music on UCB One. Claire Leslie, full 180, and at 1st of September. Autumn's nearly, I mean, it feels like autumn's already here, which means storms are coming. And so around this time of year, the Met Office reveals what the storm names are going to be for this year. They go alternating boy, girl, boy, girl, boy, girl. All right. And it's all determined with the Met Office, Ireland's Met Office, and the Netherlands Met Office as well. Their official names I can't pronounce. But anyway, so the names for the 26-27 storms are as follows. Austin, Bolaire, Bolio, Boello? I've heard it both ways. Chloe, Dano. I cannot wait to hear our news team go, Storm Dano's on the way. You've got to do it in Aussie accent. Evelyn, Finn, Gwendolyn, Heather, Ivy, Jade, Killian. Okay. Laosi, Miriam, Nicola, Olaf. Okay, we're all waiting for Storm Olaf at Christmas. Philem, Reuben, Sean, Theo, Vesna, and Wendy. Now, you might notice that QRQSZ, yeah, those ones, X. Not a lot of names start with that, so it makes it trickier to pick those names. But more than 440,000 names were submitted, and they reflect some personal stories. Austin was suggested in honour of Austin Nagel, the first director of the Irish Meteorological Society. Chloe was selected by the Met Office after being nominated more than 130 times, including once by a mother of a five-year-old who is described by her mum as fascinated by the weather but can also create a storm all by herself when she is tired. We all know people like that. And Ivy was nominated in honour of the nine-month-old Labrador puppy, affectionately known as an absolute destructor. But yes, to say Q, U, X, Y, and Z are not used because they're really hard to find names for and usually don't need that many. So there you go. So heads up, we'll let you know when Storm Austin is on the way.

0: It is Oscar Smith and Enter Now. Summer nights have come to an end. It is the 1st of September. Autumn is pretty much here. And millions of children are heading to the classrooms across the UK. In some cases, for the first time, many more will be starting at a new school. For many families, it can be an exciting and busy time with lots to prepare. But for some children and teenagers, it might also produce some anxiety. UCB News reporter David Peake has more on this.
1: It's a new month, and for families across England, Wales and Northern Ireland, the start of the new school year beckons. In Scotland, and for a small number of classes in the rest of the UK, children are already back in school. The change from the summer holidays to the new school term can mean a lot of things to sort, but for some youngsters it can also be a worry. The NSPCC's Childline heard from children who were worried about going back to school 1,500 times in the last year, mostly during August. NSPCC Childline practitioner Gail Sales says it's important to give children our full attention if they're starting to tell us about their worries.
2: Active listening. So if they're trying to tell you something and perhaps you're cooking the tea, I know we're all busy, but please make the time to kind of step away from the stove, sit down and devote that time to the young person, be that active listener.
1: While every child is different, the NSPCC say there are some common themes that cause anxiety at this time of year, like making new friends, starting at a new school, or just a change in routine. Catherine Hill from Christian charity Care for the Family says some of those can affect parents too, but there are ways we can help the children in our lives.
3: Try and introduce those things just at the sort of very start of September before the term begins, so it's not overnight suddenly getting to those different bedtimes. And then, you know, we can practice the route to school. We can make sure they've got their uniform, they've got all the equipment they need, and chatting about expectations for the term ahead. That can all really, really help.
1: The NSPCC suggests that encouraging children to write things down, both what is exciting them and what they're worried about, can help if you then chat through the list after. Childline practitioner Gail Sales says children need to know they really can trust people they tell about their issues, and that decisions aren't made without their involvement.
2: We hear from lots of young people at Childline who say they don't perhaps necessarily tell a safe adult because they don't want it to be the issue taken out of their hands, you know, that become bystanders in their own lives. So it's really important to say what's going to happen next, making sure that you're open and honest, regular conversations, so that if they do disclose something's going wrong for them, they know that they can come and talk to you.
1: The charity also reckon it can make things easier to talk through the school day routine, especially if it's their first time in a new school. Catherine Hill of Care for the Family says it's important to pay attention to our children's emotions, but to make sure decisions aren't being made purely based on feelings.
3: They're a little bit like a fire alarm, so they're really, really important. They signal that something may not be quite right, but they're not always reliable. So a fire alarm can go off because we've burnt the toast or because the house is on fire.
1: The NSPCC also recommend doing things together that your child enjoys every day, if possible, that will help reduce any back-to-school nerves. But they also warn that if you become worried about changes in your child's behaviour, it's good to get professional advice. David Peake, UCB News.
0: Thank you so much for that, David Peake. And if you want more information on this story and other stories bringing hope beyond the headlines, do check out the news section on the UCB Player app.

0: Christmas blessing offer for your Tuesday morning. In that moment, when you get a craving for a good Sunday roast, or even just any day roast, but then you look and you realise, the local Table Calvary is closed. Well, from today, they will be selling Toby Calvary-inspired meals in Iceland and food warehouses. So it's not the exact meal, but it's like it, okay? You've got your chicken and stuffing loaded Yorkie with roast potatoes and gravy. You've got your pigs in blankets, your mac and cheese. Now, some are suggesting that it's just a microwave meal and not all that. But, hey, when you're craving, you're craving. So having one of these in your freezer may not always be a great idea because then you're definitely going to eat it, or at least I certainly will.
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3: Someone famously said it's been binned, banned and burned, and yet no one's been able to stop the Christian message.
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Heading up to 8:30. We're getting the latest with Lucy Baxter and UCB News. 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

0: WCB News headlines at 8:30. I'm Lucy Baxter. Andy Burnham's expected to face a two-hour grilling later during his first time facing MPs in Parliament as Prime Minister. Summer announcements will be looked over, including today's £110 million plan to speed up the building of more prison capacity in England and Wales. The number of small boats crossing the Channel this summer has fallen to its lowest level since 2019. Home Secretary Shabana Mahmood says the government's crackdown is bearing fruit. That's despite reports gangs are just using fewer, larger boats. Flu jabs are being offered to millions of children and pregnant women across England. The NHS claims almost 19 million people had their vaccines last winter. And a father's described donating parts of his liver and bile to save his young son as the greatest privilege of his life. Six-year-old Harry Jackson needed the extremely rare transplant after a bowel condition put him at risk of a life-threatening complication. That's the latest UCB News headlines.
1: Thank you so much for the latest there, Lucy. I'm Bex. It is great to be back with you, taking a look at your weather. And it's going to be a fine and dry day across England, Wales. A couple of showers here or there, but nothing too concerning. Cloudier, if you're in the north, and a band of rain will be moving southwards throughout the day. That will hit northern England by this evening, so just be aware of that. And it's going to be feeling a little bit cooler this morning, but warmer into the afternoon, so go for layers and a light raincoat as you head out the door.
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That is Cole McSween for your Tuesday morning. I'm Bex. It's great to have your company. Still got more to come before Vicky takes over for Talking Point. In fact, we're going to be catching up with her very soon to find out what is coming up on the show. Plus, our two Aussies on vacation ended up working because of a very select skill set that they had.

0: That is a new one from Hyperfenton Stays for your Tuesday morning. It is the 1st of September. And 2 minutes with this week, we are catching up with Andy Smith from Think Generations. How are you, Andy?
1: I'm good, thank you. How are you?
0: I'm very well, thank you. Now, if someone hasn't really come across Think Generations before, can you just kind of, in like a minute, sort of tell us what you do and how you do it?
1: Yeah, so essentially, the backstory is I did youth ministry for over 20 years and then did a master's in leadership and decided that I wanted my master's to be something that was useful beyond just a piece of paper to get a certificate or whatever. So wanted to help organizations and churches to engage specifically with younger generations. So we all know that we all probably felt that our parents didn't understand us when we were teenagers and young people. And that hasn't changed through each generation. But this current generation, Gen Z and Gen Alpha, the landscape has changed so much with technology, with mindset, with even the introduction of AI now. There's just so many different things that I thought, actually, I think I could be a helpful person in a helpful space where people can... I don't know, really, get the most out of Gen Z, particularly them, because they're kind of going, they're all in employment. Gen Alpha are still all at school, but also for not just to get the most out of them, but actually to, I think, learn from them as well, because there's like a dual learning thing between different generations. It's not one generation gets it right and the other one just catches up. That isn't how life works.
0: No, it's very, very true. Well, this week you're looking at Seen, Known, Loved. So I'll let you kind of introduce the topic as a whole and today's scene.
1: Good. So basically what I was looking at was in the Bible, you've got this guy called Jesus. I don't know if you've heard of him, but kind of a good guy. And Jesus, when he engaged and interacted with people, he does this thing where he doesn't just go, hey, I'm Jesus, I'm the Son of God, here's what you need to hear, boom, see you later, I'm off to the next town. He actually takes time with people. He actually he sees them, he knows them, and he loves them. And pastoral care and care for others, I think, can be broken down quite nicely into these three areas. And seen can be quite a short-term win. So the first time we met, I'm asking your name, I'm asking little things about you, I've picked you out of a crowd. Known is a little bit of a deeper version of that. So if I'd acted like I knew you the first time I met you, you would obviously be like, this guy's weird, let's not speak to him again. And if I acted like I loved you the first time I met you, again, would be super weird. And you'd be like, that man needs to not be near me again. But when you look at the different accounts of Jesus, we'll use blind Bartimaeus just really quickly. You've got this guy called blind Bartimaeus. His identity is in his disability. And he's calling out to Jesus. And the disciples are like, just leave him alone. He's busy. He's tired. He's whatever. And Jesus goes, no, stop. Who's calling out? Bring him to me. So he's stopped and seen him out of a crowd. And then he doesn't just go, hey, you're blind Bartimaeus, I'm going to heal you of your blindness. He says, hey, what do you want from me today? And so there's this interaction with this guy where we would all be like, it's obvious what he wants, but is it obvious what he wants? So we're going to break that down over this week. And today is seen. And like I said just a minute ago, seen is quite an easy short-term thing. So if you think about a church context, seen is like your welcome team. It's the when you first meet a new person, it's when you go into work, if you're managing somebody, if you help them to feel seen, and that's not just a first time only when you meet them. Actually, it's actually kind of when they walk into the office, you go, give them a wave, you say hi. When you've got kids going off to school this week, they're going to be feeling nervous. You can help them to feel seen in their own house. Like, I know it sounds really silly, but just putting your phone down when you're talking to them. Or I used to do this move when I was managing people. I still manage people, when I manage people, where when they walk into a room and I've got my laptop up and it's a meeting, I'll close my laptop straight away. Because what it does is it indicates I'm in the room and I'm here and I see you. And I think with seen, what it does is it gives power to the other person to actually then like almost lead the conversation, because you're going, hey, you've got my attention. I see you here. You can tell me all about your life story if you want. You can just say, I've had a rubbish weekend. Or you can just be like the classic, how are you doing? fine, thanks. And everyone knows that could mean completely fine or very much not fine. But what I love about Jesus is he constantly with people will always see them. So the woman at the well, he engaged her, he saw her, he engaged with something that she was already doing. Hey, can you get me some water? She was in herself not feeling great, but actually by being seen by somebody who probably shouldn't have even spoken to her, it changed her whole dynamic. And we know where that story eventually leads to a whole town becoming followers of Christ. So I would wonder for us in 2026, on September the 1st, new month, new year for school going back, how can we help people in our world feel more seen? That could be your partner, it could be your kids, it could be the person who's walked down the street, could be a neighbor, could be someone at your work, could be someone you manage. But I just think helping people feel seen will empower them, bring them joy, and actually will lead to a further relational connect down the line.
0: Absolutely. I think one of the big things is putting down the phone. I'm definitely guilty of that one more often than not.
1: I'm preaching to myself here as well. Don't worry.
0: Andy, thank you so much. Looking forward to looking at being known tomorrow. Thank you.

0: It is Ryan Ellis for your Tuesday morning, just gone 8:45, which means it is time to welcome the lovely Vicky into the studio. How
1: Good
0: are
1: morning.
0: You?
1: Good morning, Bex. I'm all right. What have you been up to?
0: Do you know what? Not a whole lot. Although I did.
1: Twiddling your thumbs.
0: Twiddling my thumbs. Watching a lot of
1: playing some great music.
0: Daytime TV over the last week. It's fine. It's good to be back.
1: It's nice to have you back.
0: Yeah, I went a little crazy yesterday. Ended up changing out bathroom shower screen because I got that bored.
1: Why did you do that?
0: It needed to be done, but I got that bored and I was just like, drill. Yes, this is, what could possibly go wrong?
1: Is when you start a project and then you think, I have not left enough time for this.
0: No, three trips to B&Q, but we're not counting.
1: No.
0: It's fine. I have a shower screen now. It's
1: always
0: all okay.
1: Always plan ahead, Bex, honestly. You don't just start ripping walls down, but there you go. Learn the hard way. Well, we are talking about learning. Actually, after 9 o'clock, you know, you learn your ABCs and your 1, 2, 3s. Well, some of us do.
0: Yeah.
1: I won't ask you about your school days, don't worry.
0: No.
1: Yeah, but there's actually a new campaign from Busy Bees. They're really concerned about school readiness and they're suggesting it's more than academic skills. We'll be hearing their thoughts after 9 o'clock. Author Triona Brading will be sharing about her involvement in producing a guide to understanding those with disabilities or additional needs, and there's an invitation for church communities to get involved in that. And of course, we are continuing to reflect on the tragic events at Big Church Festival and some of the emotions, the questions that this has brought up for many families as well. We're hearing again from author, speaker and theologian Dr. Amy Orr Ewing. She wrote a book asking, "Where is God in all the suffering?" And this explores not only grief, but also some of the unfairness we may feel when it comes to looking at situations of poverty or abuse or injustice. How can the Bible speak into that for us today? So we'll be hearing from Amy again after 9 o'clock.

Thank you so much for putting on UCB One. You ever watch those movies where someone says, is there a doctor in the plane or in the restaurant? And like someone's like, yes, I can help. And you're like, man, when is that ever going to happen in my life? Like, it's very rare that someone's going to go, is someone a public broadcaster on this plane? I'm like, yeah, what do you need me to tell you how long the plane journey's going to be here? But two men, Australians, traveling in Thailand, found themselves in this position, not because they were doctors, but because they were tradies. Yeah, so they noticed a heavy excavator sitting on the road with road work and local workers trying to repair it, but it was proving difficult. And so one of them got their suitcases. They're like, we can do something here. We know this machine. And so they joined in as the workers to lift and reposition it and then be able to repair the excavator before they just continued on their holiday. Well, in fact, these two men could have simply walked past a broken down machine, continued on with the vacation, and wouldn't have thought nothing of it. Instead, they saw people who needed a hand, and they had the skills to be able to help them. So they stopped part of their vacation to work to help those around them. Where can you be keeping your eyes open today, tomorrow, coming months? Be able to stop and help those

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you. Thank you so much for hanging out for your Tuesday morning. I will be back with you tomorrow morning from 5 a.m. But stay where you are. Vicky has you covered with Talking Point after the news.

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1: UCB News at 9 o'clock. I'm Lucy Baxter. Officials say the number of people killed in last week's floods in Nepal and Tibet has risen to more than 1,000. There's still no update on the up to 48 British nationals potentially missing. Search and rescue teams are scrambling to save hundreds of workers thought to be trapped in hydropower tunnels. Elsewhere, ministers hope to build hundreds of extra prison places in England and Wales faster after bringing forward £110 million worth of spending. The money, which comes from existing budgets, will also help convert unused spaces in jails into cells as part of plans to tackle overcrowding. Around 5,000 inmates could be freed early next month. Justice Secretary Alex Norris says today's announcement could prevent that happening again.
2: We would have wanted to go further than we've been able to, but people were saying to me, well, show some creativity. You've got this big building programme. A, hurry up, and B, do some creative things. Well, actually, this is A, hurrying up, and B, showing creativity.
1: Scotland's First Minister says the country's facing an epidemic of violence against women and girls. John Swinney says his concerns about the issue will be reflected when he sets out his programme for government later today, with a focus, too, on cost of living pressures. It comes after the Scottish Government dropped plans for legislation to criminalise misogyny in May last year. And children in England are beginning to receive a flu vaccine which can be given in schools in the form of a nasal spray. They're among the first groups eligible, as Imani Rana reports.
3: Pregnant women will be offered the jab from today too, with the NHS rolling them out in pharmacies, mobile vans and surgeries. Parents of 2 and 3 year olds will also be invited through their GP practice. The virus can spread quickly among children, with the programme extending to other vulnerable groups, including the elderly, from next month. NHS officials claim almost 19 million people had their flu vaccines last winter, helping to avoid around 104,000 hospital admissions.
1: And that's the latest UCB News.
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4: For he has rescued us from the dominion of darkness and brought us into the kingdom of the Son he loves, in whom we have redemption, the forgiveness of sins. Colossians 1:13-14.
5: And I hope and pray you can hold on to that even on your darkest of days, or when you look at what is happening in the world today, to be reminded that God is ever present and his light shines through, sometimes in the most unexpected ways. From the book of Colossians, we share God's word because we're all about building faith for everyday life. A very good morning. It is Vicky here with you on UCB One, with music now from Josiah Queen, A Life Worth Dying.

I cannot play you, Josiah Queen, A Life Worth Dying, and not talk about what we find in Romans 12. We read about how when we follow Jesus, we are a living sacrifice, which is what Josiah Queen is singing about there, thinking about the ultimate sacrifice that Jesus made on the cross for us, but then how we equally are living sacrifices. And what does that mean? Well, when we follow Jesus, we do what is pleasing to God. We go against the cultural norms and pressures of our day. We are obedient to God's ways. And yes, sometimes that means our lives are not straightforward. Sometimes that brings challenge and discomfort to us. Sometimes God pushes us right out of our comfort zone. But we know we are living for Jesus. It is Vicky here with you on Talking Point. And as we've been thinking in that song about giving of yourself to others, I've got to start off with this remarkable family. 6-year-old Harry Jackson from Cambridge was born with a bowel abnormality that left him at risk of a life-threatening twist in his intestine. So his dad donated part of his own liver and bowel to save his son, saying it was the greatest privilege of his life. Wow, I mean, what an opportunity that when you're facing that situation of your child being so sick, but then you can practically do something to help. But then what a decision to make for the family with all the risks that can go with that. The extremely rare transplants believed to be one of only around 10 cases worldwide. And it was a 17-hour operation, and Harry's dad beforehand had to shed 6 stone and give up alcohol. What a motivation to make those lifestyle changes, though, to help your son. An amazing story. Now, one of our other talking points today is also going to be about handwriting. Can yours be read? When did you write more than your signature last? You know, at least a couple of paragraphs about something. Is your squiggle joined up? One of those curly-whirly ones? Or do you go for block print letters individually when you do your handwriting? I would like to know your handwriting tales this morning on the WhatsApp 01782 911 111, or you can email Vicky, V-I-C-K-Y, at ucb.co.uk.

It is just after 9:10. Vicky here with you on Talking Point. Yes, handwriting. I mean, there are certain jobs where handwriting is still essential. You know, maybe you are involved in education and you have to do a lot of marking and adding your own comments. When it comes to signatures, I mean, how many of us have to have a digital signature for things these days as well? And then you still have to write some of the pads that they get you to write, you know, when you sign for a parcel or something. The signature that I end up putting on those pads looks nothing like my actual signature. So it is going to be one of our talking points today. Handwriting. Is it something that you are still really proud of? Or actually, when you're making notes, you just hope no one's looking over your shoulder because you're like, I'm the only person in the world who could read what I've just written there. I mean, sometimes that has its advantages, doesn't it? Do you go all curly-whirly or do you go block print letters? And when was the last time you received a handwritten letter? Or maybe you've got one tucked away in a special box, a keepsake from a loved one that means so much to you. Would you share with me on the WhatsApp 0178291111, or you can email Vicky, V-I-C-K-Y, Vicky at ucb.co.uk. Now, let's have a look at what is trending online this morning. Andrew Griffith, he is the new Shadow Chancellor. What do we know about him? What's been happening with this Tory cabinet reshuffle? We'll come back to that on Talking Point. And of course, Andy Burnham's first day in the House of Commons as Prime Minister. There's a lot to talk about in politics today. Tupac is another name that's trending. So a jury in Las Vegas has convicted ex-gang leader Dwayne Davis, known as Keefy D, of killing rapper Tupac Shakur in 1996, brings an end to one of music's most notorious murder cases. He was found guilty of orchestrating the drive-by shooting in Las Vegas 30 years ago and could now face life in prison. And one more for you that is trending, Messi. Please hear me right. He's not retiring from football, only from the international stage. That's where he's retiring from. One of the greatest footballers of all time says he has nothing left to give, which, you know, is fair enough. He scored 125 goals in his 207 caps, picked up the World Cup for Argentina, back in 2022? Can you imagine, though, if one day

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1: And thank you very much for choosing to be a part of the show. I will come to some of your messages already coming my way when it comes to handwriting. But have you ever considered how MPs might be feeling today as they head back to the House of Commons? Maybe we hope they are feeling re-energised after summer recess. They've had time to be, you know, in their local patch and hear from their community and take some of those pressing issues that we care about, take them back to Westminster on our behalf. I'm sure, like many of us, they have a big to-do list. Meetings are plenty, and that, you know, it can take time for all of us, can't it, to get back into the rhythm and routine of work. But we are encouraged to pray for those who govern our nation, and indeed for those who have been elected like an MP. So just a thought, if you've ever considered how they might be feeling today as they head back. It's a bit like the first day of term of school, isn't it, for them? There is a new look to the Tory front bench in Parliament today, after yesterday's reshuffle. Conservative leader Kemi Badenoch swapped out several of her top team, hasn't she? With former Shadow Chancellor Sir Mel Stride among those out, and Andrew Griffith, I said his name was trending this morning, he is the replacement. He's become Shadow Chancellor. That is interesting because apparently he was a former FTSE 100 finance director. So how might that experience shape policy thinking for the party going forwards? Sir James Cleverly also quit on Saturday. He's going to run for London Mayor in 2028. And Priti Patel was replaced as Shadow Foreign Secretary by Tom Tugendhat, also at the weekend. So a lot of changes, as I say, to the Tory front bench. And if you want to comment on that, you can absolutely do so. Meanwhile, the Prime Minister, he's going to face his first major test in the Commons later, isn't he? The government's facing criticism over plans to expand an early release scheme for prisoners in England and Wales. This is from next month. Domestic abusers could still be eligible, but the government insisting those let out will remain subject to strict controls. £110 million worth of existing cash is going to be speeding up building more prison places in England and Wales. The money also being used to convert unused spaces in jails.

into prison cells. So apparently things like unused laundry facilities are going to be converted into a prison cell. I mean, some are asking today, how much unused space is there really to do that? Because there's only a certain amount of like unused laundry facilities, you would think. Will it be enough given the scale of the overcrowding crisis in our prisons? Some of the key phrases we are expecting to hear from Andy Burnham today are the sense of optimism that's needed to move the nation forward and also to unlock a feeling of positivity and possibility in every part of the country. That's what the new Prime Minister would like to do. Would you agree with Andy Burnham that we need more optimism, more positivity, more possibility for every part of our country? You might say when we are optimistic, it not only inspires, but maybe it makes us, do you think it makes us more willing to try and problem solve and collaborate? Because if we keep on a narrative of helplessness, positive change might never come. Or maybe you want to hear something different from Andy Burnham, hear a more balanced sense of realism or the scale of the public deficit. And, you know, what are the limits of what our government can actually respond to at this time? It is your show. And of course, we have a range of perspectives, which is always interesting to hear you expressing your opinion. So please feel able to join in anytime by messaging on the WhatsApp 01782 911 111.

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At 9:30, What It's Like Believing by Luke Bower. And it is Vicky here with you on Talking Point. Today, the 1st of September, a brand new month, and also World Letter Writing Day. I have a folder of letters from loved ones that I was sent, a lot of them when I was younger. Also postcards from grandparents on holiday. Many of these are nostalgic and I like to flick back through from time to time because, well, these family members are no longer alive. Somehow seeing handwriting, it's what we're talking about this morning, our own handwriting. It's just so personal, isn't it? I came across a shopping list in my mum's handwriting recently and she passed away last year. And this shopping list, it was all the normal, you know, like milk and cheese and bread, but seeing it in her handwriting somehow gave it so much more meaning. You know, some letters are like a footprint on your heart, aren't they? They can bring an instant smile, a beautiful memory when you need it most. So what about you? Have you kept any special handwritten letters? When did you last have to write a lot, you know, more than your signature? I mean, many exams still involve writing, don't they? Hi, Amanda. Thank you for being first in to chat to me today. You say it depends on many factors, your mood, the pen, your concentration level, whether your handwriting ends up being legible. You say it's not fancy. I journal every day, says Amanda. So have practice, but some pens and ink just flow better than others, I find. Yeah, that is true, Amanda. And also, some days, words flow onto the page quicker than other days, don't they, when you're journaling? That's what I find. I don't have fancy handwriting either, if that's helpful, Amanda. Although I do have a friend's mum who's learnt to do, you know, that special fancy calligraphy style. She's brilliant at it. Thank you, Amanda, for being a part of Talking Point. It is appreciated. Who else is going to join her next? Looking forward to hearing from you as ever on the WhatsApp 01782 911 111, or you can email vicky@ucb.co.uk. We're going to be discussing homelessness in our next interview after this.

0: It's your UCB One with music from Terry in there. And it is Vicky here with you on this Tuesday Talking Point. So towards the end of last month, the government pledged to offer all rough sleepers a bed before Christmas. Similar to what happened, you might remember, at the start of the COVID pandemic, £100 million of extra funding has been promised, although it's uncertain how long the measures might last. Well, David Peake from UCB News asked Bonnie Williams, CEO of the Christian charity Housing Justice, to explain how churches might fit in, as well as her general response to the government's promise.
1: It's a really bold and welcome commitment, and it's great to see the Prime Minister putting this at the forefront of his priorities. And in the sector, while we certainly welcome this commitment, we know that it needs to be a sustained effort, really. But he's absolutely right that we shouldn't come to accept rough sleeping as a norm within our society. So we're really excited to see how we can move this forward and hopefully end rough sleeping.
2: There doesn't seem to be that much detail at this point, and arguably the best model that we have for how this might work in practice would be what was put in place in Greater Manchester when Andy Burnham was mayor of Greater Manchester. Given that experience and what came and didn't come from that, what are your thoughts on how this might work in practice?
1: Well, I'm certainly a little apprehensive because it's such a huge ambition, particularly given that we're now in August and the winter is rapidly approaching. And to get the number of beds that we're going to need this winter is a huge task for the sector. But I mean, we have also seen this work to some degree in COVID, as well as the initiative that Andy Burnham was running in Manchester. So, and we know particularly that when organisations work together in the sector, so local authorities, health, emergency services, the charity sector, and of course the really vital responses of the voluntary and faith sectors, that we can have some really, really positive outcomes.
2: What can that look like practically then? Is there something that you could see potentially being scaled up here?
1: Absolutely, but it's going to be a mixture. There's not going to be one solution here and not one offer that meets everybody's needs. So local authorities at the earliest opportunity are going to need to bring all partners around the table and look at what different options and routes are going to be possible. And we're going to have to consider hotels, supported accommodation, emergency accommodation, small flats and single units, as well as night shelters, and making sure that we're maximising the number of beds. But what we've got to be really careful of is that as we do that and try to get everybody off the streets this winter, we're not going backwards in terms of the quality and safety of the provision that we're offering.
2: Is that a real risk?
1: Absolutely, that's a huge risk. And we know that, as you say, there's not a huge amount of detail on this at the moment, and the government are working at pace, and we're working with them to ensure that standards aren't compromised, because we've worked for a long time to ensure that the accommodation offered to people is dignified, safe and appropriate. And we don't want this to be a numbers game and a sort of a political stunt where we just get people off the streets into unacceptable accommodation for the winter and then back onto the streets when the winter ends. This needs to be appropriate beds and appropriate accommodation, and there needs to be a follow-on plan that ensures people don't return to the streets once the winter season has finished.
2: The fact is that there are many people, not perhaps all, but many people who either are or have been sleeping rough in the past, who suggest that homelessness and rough sleeping are not necessarily a problem in and of themselves, but symptoms of other issues in society. So how can fixing rough sleeping be sustainable?
1: Well, from a Housing Justice point of view, as a charity, we really believe that as well as providing people with accommodation, they need the support that wraps around them. So people need help turning those tenancies into homes. It can be really overwhelming when you're first put into a property and you haven't got any white goods or sheets on the bed or curtains on the windows or carpets on the floor, let alone clothes and food. You know, people need support to be able to turn that into a home that they want to stay in and can sustain. But it's also really about that compassion and connection and belonging to the community and to people around them. And that's where the voluntary faith and community sector can play such a vital role in helping to create those connections and show people genuine compassion.
2: Are there things, either now or potentially in the future as this government plan rolls out, that then we as individual Christians, as church communities, can be doing on this?
1: Absolutely. And we are so needed in this space right now. And it's fantastic to see these announcements constantly recognise the role of faith community provision. We're delighted to see that so heavily throughout the announcements that Andy Burnham has made since his first day. It's something that we've been lobbying on for a long time, for them to recognise the role that we play. And now is a really important time to show that Christian spirit and to bring the kindness and wrap around people that need us. So if you can volunteer this winter in a local provision, that would be enormously helpful.
2: Bonnie, I'm conscious that our time to talk about this is relatively limited, but if the concept of getting involved in this, perhaps we've never done it before, has struck us and we want to find out how we can go about that, what would you say is the best way?
1: Well, I'd encourage people to call Housing Justice. We're a charity with an online presence and you can find us online and we can help connect you with your local faith group that's running support in this area. Or you can also look online to see what's running in your area.
2: Bonnie Williams, the Chief Executive of Housing Justice, thank you so much for your time and for unpacking a little bit of the implications of this new government announcement. Thanks so much.
1: Thank you.

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1: Hello, my name is Brendan Bassett. I'm the national team leader of Jesus Shaped People. It should come as little surprise to find that people were very high on Jesus's priorities. The Gospels are full of examples of Jesus noticing people. He gave his attention, his time, his energies, his healing touch to people. Perhaps, too, there's always a part of us that wants to be noticed, that bit of us that shouts out, "Well, what about me?" We like to be noticed for our abilities and our skills. We like to be noticed for our achievements, commitments, our service. Jesus's priority towards people included and emphasized his concern for people who came out of the lowest social status and who knew the most difficult lives. To follow Jesus is to notice people, to help people. Who will you notice today?
2: Noticing people. As we heard Brendan share there, Jesus noticed those he had no regular relationship with. So often it was the stranger, wasn't it? And I think isn't that the challenge for us, to notice those around us who often get overlooked, sidelined, missed? And when we notice people, the action that goes with that goes beyond checking in and speaking to them, doesn't it? But it's about actively listening, remembering something they've shared with you and asking about it the next time you see them. It's about making eye contact. It's about encouraging them when they have said something good has happened in their life. There are so many ways in which we can notice people proactively. Okay, time for our record of the week now, and it's from Abigail Joy. So she was about 8 years old when she discovered songwriting helped her think about her life and the world. And she's gone on to pursue it as an adult, but says this: success looks a lot different these days. I'm learning to define it on my own terms, not by awards or milestones, but by showing up, staying grounded, and finding joy in the journey. I'm writing songs, working at a local coffee shop, and getting ready for my next project. This is her latest song. It's called 2 Cents.
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Every Friday night at 10, join me, Joel Brown, for the sound of fusion. Come and celebrate the hope we have in Jesus with an energizing and uplifting hour of the very best Christian Afro beats and Afro gospel.

So we've got one more song and then Lucy Baxter will bring us the 10 o'clock UCB news. After that, looking forward to inviting author Triona Bradding onto the show. And she's going to be sharing more about a new guide to help us understand those with disabilities or additional needs.

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1: UCB News at 10 o'clock. I'm Lucy Baxter. The total number of small boats crossing the English Channel over the summer's fallen to its lowest since 2019. Home Secretary Shabana Mahmood claims the government's crackdown is beginning to bear fruit, though reports suggest smuggling gangs are loading more people onto fewer, bigger dinghies. Her department claims joint action with France has prevented more than 48,000 crossing attempts since the 2024 election. Elsewhere, Andy Burnham's summer spending promises will be scrutinised in Parliament as he addresses the Commons for the first time as Prime Minister. He'll come up against a new-look Conservative frontbench after yesterday's shadow cabinet reshuffle. It comes as £110 million worth of existing cash will go into speeding up the building of more prison places in England and Wales. To free up space, some criminals will be eligible for early release from next month. Tim Edwards' daughter, Elle, was shot outside a Wirral pub on Christmas Eve in 2022. He's worried a man jailed for assisting the gunman could be freed with the weapon never found.
2: He's never showed any remorse. All he's shown is absolute contempt for the justice system, and he's tried to use the justice system to get his own freedom. That gun is still out there, and there's nothing to stop him in October coming out and using that gun on someone else.
1: A 32-year-old woman's been stabbed to death in one of the most heavily touristed and policed areas of New York City. Police shot and killed the female suspect in Times Square, who they say had pulled two knives from a shopping bag and had a known history of mental health issues. A man's also in a stable condition in hospital. A man's been charged with murder following a deadly house fire on Teesside. Natalie McDonald, who was 34, and her 7-year-old niece, Valentina Foster, died in Grangetown near Middlesbrough on Wednesday. Four other people were injured. A 23-year-old man's due in court later. And the first of the winter storms has been named. Among them is Chloe, which was chosen in honour of a 5-year-old weather enthusiast whose mum put forward the suggestion. That's the latest UCB News.
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3: Jesus answered, "I am the way and the truth and the life. 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John 14:6.

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1: And today is World Letter Writing Day. Now, come on, let's not go there over the cost of a stamp to send said letter in the post these days. It does mean when I send a birthday card, you know, to family or friends who perhaps I don't see in person all too often, I normally pop in some kind of written note in the card to catch up on life. Yes, because of the cost of the postage stamp. I've got to make it worth it. I know I can do that. I know I can message on WhatsApp anytime, but I think there's something quite nice on your birthday, getting an extra note as well. I was saying before, when I've come across handwriting from loved ones no longer alive, how moving I find it. And thank you, Jay. You say, after my mother-in-law passed away, we kept a gift tag for each of our children that were in a stash of wrapping paper and gift bags that had her handwriting on, to the child's name, love grandma, and three kisses. These gift tags are so special, says Jay. A powerful reminder, Jay, for your children of how much they meant to their grandma, even though she's no longer with you. It doesn't matter, does it, how small it is, like a gift tag. Jay, thank you for telling me about that. I was saying before, my handwriting is quite embarrassing compared to when I was a teenager at high school. I have to really concentrate to write neatly if I want others to read it. And even then, have you ever got wrist cramp because you've just lost the stamina? I know hundreds of words in essays I had to write when I was at high school. Quite different these days. What about you, though? Your handwriting, is it neat? Do you join it all up? Do you just go for block letters? When was the last time you even had to do a bit of lengthy handwriting? This is great from David as well. David says, it looks like a spider just crawled over the paper when I write something. You are not alone, my friend. We're right there with you. Keep chatting to me on WhatsApp 01782 911 111, or you can email Vicky at ucb.co.uk.

When we are numb, when we are struggling, when we are broken, as Jet Trouble was singing there, it is a cry in our heart that we need God. And we want to respond to that cry that we know many are experiencing at this time. I'm going to bring you our life issues next. And we have changed our plans on Talking Point for this week because we wanted to respond to the tragedy at Big Church Festival. A pastor died and six others were injured by a falling sign at the festival last Friday. And as we continue to pray for all who remain in shock and are grieving at this time, we wanted to share a conversation which might be helpful to speak into some of those questions. I've seen people posting on socials about God and trusting in Him, even at times of devastation, and yes, even at times of utter bewilderment and confusion. We're going to hear part two of this conversation next on UCB One.

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1: We've got a brand new playlist to UCB One for this month of September, and Jeremiah Poulton is a part of it. Talk about it. That is the first time I played that one from him on UCB One. Okay, a few years ago, I spoke to author, theologian and speaker Dr. Amy Orr Ewing when she released a book asking, "Where is God in all the suffering?" And it was a book drawing upon her own personal experience

0: then, loss is sadly inevitable for the majority of us to have to deal with at some point and process in our lives. I wonder if you would share the story of Colin, your husband, Frog's father, and the final days that you had together as a family.
1: Yeah, my father-in-law passed away, and our experience of sort of being with him as he was dying, and you know, sharing last meals together, and just processing what that loss meant was obviously really devastating for my husband and for us. And actually, the loss is it's ongoing. This is the person that, you know, you would just want to ring up and share news with, and we often sort of forget that he's gone, and you have that impulse to contact him, and he's not there. And so death means that very vital kind of connection is gone, and you know, the loss is real. Suffering the loss of someone that you've loved very, very deeply sort of, I think, reveals that suffering is the cost of love. And we see, you know, Jesus himself stood at the tomb of his close friend Lazarus and mourned for him. He wept. I think, though, that experiencing that kind of loss causes us to ask the question, why does the death of a loved one hurt so much? Why does it matter so much? You know, if we are just a collection of atoms, if we're just, you know, here by chance, why does it hurt so much when we lose someone? And for me, it's about the preciousness of life. It's the preciousness of someone created in the image of God, the magnitude of what it means to be a human person, and then to love a human person is kind of, I guess, then gathered up in that experience of loss. And the promise of the Bible is that that kind of loss is actually acknowledged, the value of the person, acknowledged by the Son of God, acknowledged by that sense of the image of God. But it's also put into a context of hope, that this life is not all there is, and that one day we will experience God wiping every tear from our eyes. That's what Revelation 21 talks about, an extraordinarily intimate image. So the God of love, who's made us, will touch our crying eyes. Our eyes are very sort of sensitive and tender. It's a beautiful image that I think about, wiping tears from the faces of my children, and then imagining God doing that for us. So as we grieve, we're promised the love of a God who understands what that loss means, who actually undergirds the preciousness of the life of the person that we lost, and gives us explanation for the magnitude of what loss really means to us, and who promises his presence with us, not just now, but for a future hope. And I don't think that doesn't just make sense, it also feels true. It is true. And it feels true because, you know, the depth of our experience of grief is really acknowledged then by the Christian faith.
0: A moment ago, you spoke of Jesus and raising Lazarus from the dead. And I know when I was growing up, and I used to hear that story, and it used to make me think, well, it was great, the Son of God doing that for his friends, for Mary and Martha and for Lazarus. But there must have been communities in which Jesus travelled and visited, and people who were perhaps on the fringes, still sick, seeing him go, not able to access him for healing. And still today, those questioning, well, why won't he heal my loved one? Why won't he end the suffering? This idea of almost picking and choosing, if we're all valuable, equally of worth in God's sight.
1: I think that's really important question. And funny enough, it's a question that Mary actually throws at Jesus in that very incident that you mentioned, she says, "Lord, if you'd been here, my brother wouldn't have died."

0: how many of us have prayed that or said that to God. If you had been real, if you had intervened, this would not have happened. Where were you? If you really loved us, you would have been here and you would not have let this happen. And I think that feeling of, you know, why didn't God intervene in this particular situation that affects me, is actually a feeling that is articulated in the Bible. I find that amazing. That question, God, if you were here or if you were real, this could not be happening, is a question directly posed in the Bible. And so our struggle to kind of reconcile the reality of cancer or chronic illness or the death of a loved one or impairment from an accident, our struggle to reconcile those realities with the presence of a God who loves us is actually acknowledged by the Bible. It is described by the Bible. And the answer given by the Bible is not that, you know, when God does intervene, it's because those very special people did something magical, or they had more faith than other people, or anything like that. In fact, lament over illness, lament over suffering is a really integral part of the life of faith, acknowledgement that our pain is real. And then as we struggle with that question of whether God heals today, we see in the New Testament that that struggle is again really acknowledged. Jesus speaks about the kingdom of God being here and being within us, and yet he also speaks about a future dimension of the kingdom, saying that when he returns and the final judgment happens, that is when suffering will finally end. And so the New Testament positions miracles that do happen today by the power of the Holy Spirit in the name of Jesus, positions those events as the future breaking into the present, and of those moments being signs that that future is real, rather than saying that future when there will be no more suffering is the reality that everyone will experience now in the present. So miracles that do happen are signs and moments of grace. They are glimpses of the truth of that future promise that that we will all be with him. He will wipe tears from our eyes. There will be no more suffering and no more death. They are not sort of badges of special religious favor. And they're also not, you know, something that every single one of us can expect in every single situation of suffering that we will face. And I think it is really important, therefore, to ask ourselves, have we sort of grown up with this sense that God's love is kind of demonstrated in his miracles? Have we come to sort of equate being loved by God as experiencing a particular kind of blessing or particular kind of miracle? Because if we have, that isn't the God of the Bible. God of the Bible actually tells us that we are going to experience suffering, we are going to experience grief, we are going to experience loss, and he will pour his love into our hearts. He loves us so much. He wants us to know and experience his presence and his love with us in this suffering world as we look with hope towards that future one day promise of relief. But his love is not attached to the idea that we're never going to suffer. That's never been the promise of the Bible. And so in Jesus, you know, God experiences pain for our sake. He considers us worth that cost. And so in some sense, our pain is dignified by his willingness to step into it. Our pain is not meaningless. It's not futile. We're not alone in it. God can be with us in it. And our experience of that pain does not mean that God does not love us.
1: Just the idea of suffering and the fact that as Christians we know we're called to endure it. and that we will face times of trial, times of persecution, times of suffering. Not in all circumstances, but I'm wondering, quite often suffering spurs us into action and to do kingdom building for God. I'm just thinking, you talk at one point in the book about Dame Cicely Saunders and how she founded, you know, the hospice movement, I guess, in response to the suffering that she saw.
0: Yeah. So one of the things I wanted to draw out in the book was how Christians have sort of lived out and embodied a God of love in a suffering world, and taken that, not just that message verbally, but sort of demonstrated it, and how powerful a legacy that is in the church. But it's not maybe something that we all often think about or talk about. But exactly the example that you gave of Dame Cicely founding the hospice movement, motivated by that truth that all human beings are created in the image of God, that life is sacred and precious, and that there should be dignity around the suffering and dying person. And in the same way, how the early church, during a global pandemic that sort of took over the entire Roman world, how Christians willingly went and suffered and nursed those who had the plague, willingly caught the plague in order to serve a suffering world and demonstrate the love of God to the poor and the dying, and how actually that led to sort of tremendous growth of the church and acceleration of the gospel through the world. So, you know, there are sort of complex layers around a question like this, but there are sort of glimpses of something really beautiful within a way of those who are followers of Jesus grasping what God's love actually looks like in a suffering world.
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1: 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And don't forget, there is an invitation if perhaps God is encouraging you to seek prayer today. We pray for one another between midday and 1 o'clock. We make time for prayer. So if there's something specific on your heart, and if you want to be anonymous, that is fine too. Let me know on your message right now on the WhatsApp, 017 82 911 111.

0: 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UCB One.
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0: That is part of our September playlist, Jay King, Good News on UCB One. And for one guy in his 20s, it is great news that tomorrow he's got the first opportunity to test out a specially adapted car, because Callum Smith, who's from Warwickshire, was born with no arms, and he is a huge fan of driving. And so a couple of years ago, he learned to drive using only his feet, and now he is so keen to be a part of the motorsports industry. And so, yeah, tomorrow, I think it's at Donington Park, he is going to be having a go in this specially adapted car. He is part of a competitive team of disabled racing drivers. So our thoughts are with Callum Smith as he continues to build his career in the motorsport industry. In the next few minutes, we are thinking more about disability and inclusivity with author Triona Bradding, who has written a book, A Guide, and it's something that actually we're all invited to be a part of. So we'll hear from Triona after this.
1: Hi, this is Mark Stevens. I want to talk to you about the power of the Holy Spirit in your life. You know, I've been struck recently reading all about King David. And the first thing that David ever took care of when he came into the seat of power in his kingship was ensuring that the Ark of the Covenant, which represented the presence of God, was placed into the center of Israel's worship experience again. David understood that the X factor that would separate Israel from every other nation was the Holy Spirit. Jesus also understood in his ministry that the Holy Spirit was the driving force of his ministry. He understood that the power of the Holy Spirit was the most important thing that would cause those things to happen in his ministry. I want to encourage you to go after the Holy Spirit today and build an intimate relationship with him.
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1: Music from Body at 20 to 11 on UCB One. Well, I was just sharing about Callum Smith, who is in his 20s, who was born with no arms. And a few years ago, he learnt to drive and he now wants to be a part of the motor racing community, with him tomorrow driving a specially adapted car at the iconic track of Donington Park. And Callum is working hard to challenge perceptions and barriers, driving with his feet alone. And well, exploring this whole idea of inclusion, which our next guest absolutely is passionate about. Author Trina Brading is with us. Her book is published by BRF Ministries. She's a co-author, and the title of the book is Belonging Without Barriers, Building Accessible Christian Community. Trina, thank you so much for being with us today.
2: Oh, thank you for having me.
1: Maybe you can start off through your own personal experience of explaining, you know, hearing even an experience like Callum's that I just mentioned, what this idea of inclusion really does look like when you've been faced with your own disability.
2: Yeah, so for me, I'm autistic. I found out when I was 21. And it means that my higher needs are within sort of sensory stuff and social stuff, and that can make certain things really difficult to engage with, and certain parts of church life difficult to engage with, which is sort of my main community. And so for me, inclusion is knowing that I belong somewhere, knowing that I can take part in things, that I have value to add to whatever's happening, and that people do value me and love me for who I am, and it's not just kind of this burden or they're doing something really amazing by letting me be around, but actually they enjoy having me around, and I add to the group and to what's happening.
1: If this wasn't recognized until you're in your 20s, has there been a lot of misunderstanding, confusion along the way for you growing up?
2: Yeah, I think probably the most used word to describe me was quirky as a child, or eccentric. And adults would be a bit more forgiving of that. My peers, I really struggled socially, particularly as a teenager and a preteen. Once you get out of that point where I just plays together. And that made things really difficult in terms of building relationships and friendships. I think people just thought I was a bit odd. I didn't understand where they were coming from. They didn't understand where I was coming from.
1: And in the book, you also suggest, as well as those personal challenges that you faced, when it comes to even in church, there still remains for some a fear of talking about disability.
2: Yeah, I think people can be worried about getting it wrong. I think historically, you know, if we go right back to the beginning, the church was really countercultural and in fact kind of the first group of people looking out for those with disabilities. But then along the way, things kind of went wrong and the church has made mistakes and hurt people. And when you're looking at a place with other Christians, a place that is the body of Christ, and there are mistakes, that can be so painful. I think people can be scared of talking about it because they might be worried about using the wrong language or saying the wrong thing or doing the wrong thing. And actually, we need to be able to have conversations in order for there to be change, and also for disability to not feel like something that is wrong or to be avoided or just awkward. Like, we just need to be able to embrace conversation around supporting everyone.
1: Now, the book does look at many different biblical examples as well. Maybe you can draw upon one to unpack that for us when we think about particularly belonging as well.
2: Yeah. So I think I've picked the one that's the most difficult to pronounce in my head.
1: Don't worry, I get things wrong all the time. You're quite at home.
2: I'm thinking of Mephibosheth.
1: Yeah,
2: I actually can't say it. I know I picked the one I can't pronounce. But the fact that there was room for him at the table with everyone else, and you know, he could have so easily have been excluded, but he was brought into community and valued and shown that he belongs. Yeah, I think that's a really beautiful picture and one that shows us how things actually can be.
1: Mm. And in the book, as well as drawing upon the Bible, you draw on other people's personal experiences. I know you've changed some of their names as well, which is understandable when you're writing a book like this. Dorothy's story was one where it touched on the theme of lament as well, actually asking members of the church to stand with you in lamenting. Why was it important to include Dorothy's story?
2: Yeah, it's really important because we don't want to swing so far one way when it comes to disability that we say there's no difficulty, no pain, no sadness, because actually, you know, it's not just purely difference. For someone to be disabled means that there are things that they are not able to do. And some disabilities will have more pain and sadness and suffering as part of them. That doesn't mean that there's no joy and no goodness and, you know, that anyone is of any less value than anyone else. But so I think Dorothy is talking about her child who she sees experiencing a really difficult disability. And it's just so important that that's represented as well. I think, you know, I come across a lot of people who are neurodivergent with a profile quite similar to myself, where I can do a lot of things independently, and we can go way too far and forget about the difficulty and the pain and the stuff that isn't good. And so we just wanted to make sure that everyone's experience was being represented, and we weren't just kind of jumping on a bandwagon and going too far one way or the other.
1: And actually, when you start to unpack this, there is so much for us as community, as church, to think about beyond just the expectations of equality legislation and making sure our buildings are accessible as well. As you say in the book, you know, disability can look so different across the ages and the stages and phases of life. And yet the church has a role to play into that for each generation as well. I'm thinking maybe as we want to get this right as church, so let's look at maybe Liz's story as well, because is part of this starting, I guess, by actually listening well and hearing some of the frustrations that go with this on a day-to-day basis too?
2: Oh, absolutely. I think listening to individuals is so key to then being able to not only just, you know, accommodate sounds quite limited when you hear that word, but to be able to create an environment where someone can thrive. And we want to hear the frustrations, we want to hear the difficulties and the pain. And as sort of we said about with Dorothy, like sit with people in that, rush through that. But then be thinking about, okay, like what will help you? What can we do to support? How can we give you space and time and the things that you need in order to be able to sort of serve and be involved and access things that will really lift your spirits, give you space to do that? Yeah, and I think we can't just assume anything. We need to talk to individuals.
1: And maybe another practical tool that goes alongside this is the idea of an accessibility audit as well. Can you explain a bit more about that?
2: Yeah, so an accessibility audit is kind of looking at sort of in this context your church or whatever group you might be running, and thinking through sort of the physical accessibility, some of the sensory accessibility stuff, social stuff. There's lots of tools that you can use to help you just think through what happens in your church, in your setting, and whether there are things that you could tweak to improve and make it more accessible for people. There's places like Through the Roof, which is a charity. They have an accessibility audit, and also Growing Hope have an accessibility audit. And most church denominations will also have one specific to that denomination.
1: And Trina, it's interesting. We started the show, actually just happened to start it, thinking about how our lives, what it says in Romans, how we are living sacrifices. And I was struck when I was going through your book as well, you actually focus on the theme of sacrifice and how sometimes this can be overwhelming. It can seem really hard to get it right as a church community. What would be that final encouragement you would offer someone today?
2: Well, I think we just want to be like Jesus. We want to be going that extra mile and looking for those people on the edge, the people that get overlooked all the time. And it can be hard and it can feel overwhelming. But if we are doing what we can and constantly kind of moving forward, then we're honouring God. And that is a beautiful thing.
1: Well, as we've been sharing, the book works its way through thinking about various disabilities, whether they be physical or, as Trina's described her own experience when it comes to autism or other learning disabilities, and indeed some of the practical resources that go alongside that. It is a rich resource. It's called Belonging Without Barriers, Building Accessible Christian Community. And Trina Brading is one of the authors of this. Thank you so much for your time and sharing more with us today, Trina.
2: Thank you.

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1: Darren's the frontman and founder of We Are Messengers, an Irish rock band who were based in Nashville but are now back on home soil. And recently, Darren has felt a shift in his life, freeing him from something we all face.
0: The tendency is to compare yourself, and that steals all of your joy. And I just don't do it anymore. Couldn't earn it, couldn't steal it, couldn't buy it. He's just good like that.
2: Good like that.
1: And this has changed the way We Are Messengers sound.
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It's called All My Love.

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2: UCB News at 11 o'clock. I'm James Morris. Andy Burnham's expected to call for more public control over water, energy and transport when he addresses the Commons for the first time as Prime Minister. There'll be new faces on both front benches this afternoon after Conservative leader Kemi Badenoch changed her top team yesterday. Shadow Justice Secretary Nick Timothy, who kept his job, says his party's ready if an early election is called.
3: This reshuffle gives us a team that is, I think, not only a strong set of communicators and people with the experience for their positions, but also a group of people who I think are a very plausible government in waiting.
2: More than 1,000 people are now known to have died in last week's flash floods in Nepal and Tibet. There's still no update on the dozens of missing British nationals. Christian charity World Vision's responding with aid and support. It says 17,000 children have been affected by the disaster and warns its impacts will be felt in the long term. There's finally been a conviction in one of America's longest unsolved murders after a former gang leader was found guilty of planning the killing of rapper Tupac Shakur. Dwayne Davis, also known as KVD, faces life in prison over the 1996 drive-by shooting in Las Vegas. Prosecutors say his memoir restarted investigations, leading to his arrest in 2023.
4: Hey, Keith, Metro Police, come over here. Hey, Metro Police, come over here, all right?
5: Thanks, buddy.
4: Come on over here. Appreciate your cooperation, okay? I'm going to stand right here in front of the car. Yep.
5: Pleasure.
4: Nope, go and put it down. I know. Hang on. Put that down for a second, all right?
2: It's still not known who pulled the trigger. And Scotland's first baby, identified through a screening programme for spinal muscular atrophy, has started life-changing treatment. SMA causes progressive muscle weakness and can develop rapidly in infancy. The baby was diagnosed at 5 days old, allowing treatment to begin before symptoms appeared. Former Little Mix singer Jessie Nelson's among high-profile campaigners for widespread testing, as her twin daughters also have the condition. That's the latest UCB News.
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6: Very truly I tell you, whoever believes in me will do the works I have been doing, and they will do even greater things than these, because I am going to the Father. John 14:12.

0: Irritate me.
1: Combining for that one, Faith Child with Joelle Barnes, Holy Place on UCB One. And it is Vicky with you on this Tuesday morning for another Talking Point. Get this, more than 40,000 names were submitted to the Met Office by the public in the hope their suggestion would be picked for naming a storm during this next season. I can reveal a five-year-old weather enthusiast has been successful. Her name is Chloe, and that will be one of the names of the storms. A much-loved Labrador puppy called Ivy, whose owners described the nine-month-old as an absolute destructor, has also been successful. And I can imagine many other Labrador puppy owners nodding in agreement. The absolute destructors. So Ivy is going to be another name. And don't ask me, I don't know. Shaun the Sheep got in there. He's also made the list. I don't think the sheep bit, just Shaun. But we all know it's named after Shaun the Sheep. So a few there from the big alphabetical list for storms for the next season. You know, one of our interviews before midday is going to be with Harper Adams University about the weather and the latest on drought-resistant crops as well. So that will be before midday. Right now, let's have some more of your messages. It is the 1st of September into the... I was trying to work out how many months. Ninth month of the year. And today, it is World Letter Writing Day. Asking you, when was the last lengthy bit of handwriting you had to do beyond, you know, signing for a parcel at the doorstep? Helen says, Vicky, being a primary school teacher, we write loads of comments in their books. I try to keep my handwriting neat for them, but when I'm at home, my shopping lists are illegible to the rest of the family. Helen, that's do as I say and not as I do, isn't it? Graham says, I haven't done any lengthy writing, Vicky, since I stopped having to write daily reports before we put the forms online. If it was for someone else to read, I take extra care to make it legible because my handwriting, says Graham, is dreadful. Yeah, that seems to have been a consistent comment this morning. Most of us don't rate our handwriting very good at all. Either we are really harsh judges, or it just goes to show the impact, doesn't it, of living in such a digital society. I enjoy always hearing from you, so thank you very much. A couple of ways you can go about it. You can write to me on WhatsApp, 017 82 911 111, or you can email vicky@ucb.co.uk. And I do recognise the irony. Neither of those methods involve handwriting, but you could handwrite me a note and take a picture of it on World Letter Writing Day. You know, if you had 5 minutes to spare this morning.

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1: And if you missed it, we were talking a little bit about this only yesterday, thinking about what it's like getting our youngsters ready when term time begins again, which of course in certain parts of the UK, it is very much underway. But for England and Wales, at least, it is in the coming days and weeks, isn't it? Being ready for school, yeah. I mean, labelling up the clothes because we know at some point something's going to get lost. Reaching for the healthy snacks, making sure all the stationery is in place. There is a lot for us to think about as mums and dads. But what about even, you know, before starting school, when our youngsters are, say, nursery age? Is it all just about learning the 1, 2, 3s and the ABCs as well? Jenny Shaw is an education and development expert at Busy Bees and joins us today. You think that there are other ways that we can be thinking about school readiness. So, Jenny, what are we missing out on at the moment?
2: Yeah, you're absolutely right, Vicky. I think there's a lot of misunderstanding and confusion about that term for families, and they leap to, because we're thinking about school, they leap to, well, it must be about the ABCs, the 1, 2, 3s, and, you know, I must get my child ready from that point of view. But what at Busy Bees we're trying to do is highlight what we're calling the 5 invisible skills that will really support children to get off to a great start when they go to school. So that's around confidence, so being able to speak up and engage, communication, so being able to express your needs clearly, that emotional resilience as well, so knowing that if something doesn't quite go to plan, that it's okay, you will survive, it will be all right. The independence, so I know we, you know, talk a lot about toilet training, but other things come into play as well. So, you know, being able to wipe your nose properly, managing your clothing, those sorts of things. And the social element, so being able to get on with others, make friends, share and take turns. Those skills are really fantastic for children to have a strong foundation in before they start school. And certainly at Busy Bees, that's what we really focus our Be Curious curriculum all around is those 5 invisible skills.
1: So, I mean, how much of a gap is there at the moment? Because I know there's been some research looking into this.
2: Yeah, so there's a couple of interesting pieces of research. So Kindred Squared published their research at the beginning of the year, and what they found was that 88% of parents believe their child is ready to start school, but reception staff reported that 37% of children arrive at school without those developmental skills that they need. Now, we carried out some research at the beginning of the summer, and we are starting to see an increase in awareness of school readiness. So, you know, the parents we surveyed, 40% talked about toilet training being the most important thing to focus on. 39% were saying about that confidence, you know, which I mentioned is really key. So we're starting to see a shift there. And certainly they were, you know, when we were talking about those academic skills, there were many fewer parents that were focusing on those things. But, you know, Kindred Squared

0: research does show that, you know, last year, 26% of children starting school not toilet trained. 34% find it difficult to listen, follow instructions. 32% become overly upset when separated from their parents. So, clearly we want to make sure that children are going to school and, you know, as confident as they possibly can be in these areas.
1: Now, a moment ago, you mentioned the Curious Curriculum. What exactly is this?
0: So our Be Curious Curriculum that we use at Busy Bees, so it's been expertly developed. It's playfully taught as well. So I think sometimes the word curriculum for babies, parents think, well, crikey, what does that mean? But it's all done through play, and it's designed to give children, that head start in life. So we focus very clearly on the things that we know will make the biggest difference to children's later educational outcomes. So one of those, for example, is helping children to develop a love of books and stories. And actually, that's one of the things that I always say to families, if you're only going to do a couple of things, around supporting your child in getting ready for school, sharing stories is the most powerful thing, because it supports a lot of those invisible skills that we talked about, that listening and attention. Sharing stories has links to children's developing communication and language as well. The characters in the stories will be having some form of emotion that children can connect to. So we can really talk to our children about, how do you think this character is feeling? How would you feel if that was you? So a lot of those invisible skills are supported through storytelling. As I say, it's a really big part of our Be Curious curriculum at Busy Bees.
1: That's really interesting. You talk about the power of storytelling, especially in the National Year of Reading, because I guess emotional resilience, that is a phrase we hear quite a lot for children who are perhaps older, they're at primary school into their teenagers as well. Even starting to comprehend that for youngsters, our toddlers, we might think of it in terms of, well, it's quite normal for a toddler to have a bit of a breakdown or to cope with separation anxiety. But can you give any advice around that if someone is thinking, I don't know where to start when you say emotional resilience and I've got like a 2-year-old?
0: Yeah, absolutely. And Be Curious curriculum is a progression model curriculum. So, we start supporting these skills right from when children start with us. And then obviously it increases in its complexity as we carry on. One of the biggest things is that we introduce that vocabulary to children. So we talk about what words mean and we use them in context so that children eventually will be able to say, I feel upset about this. I feel embarrassed about that. I feel frustrated, rather than it's playing out in their behaviour. So, language is really, really powerful there. And I think it helps for children to hear you using that language for emotion as well. I'm frustrated we missed the bus today, all of those sorts of things. So it becomes really relatable. Books are such a fabulous way to talk about emotions with children. And that support and that positivity that you can give children, if something doesn't quite go to plan, it's okay, let's try again. So that positive attitude to learning and to developing skills is crucial.
1: I mean, you talked about, some of these skills being invisible. If we pick something like confidence as well, it's perhaps easier to identify if our son or daughter is an extrovert and you can tell they're having a great day in the confidence levels, 10 out of 10.
0: Yeah.
1: But what if you've got more of a quieter child, an introvert? How do you recognise where their confidence is at?
0: Yeah, I mean, I think it's how they approach different types of activities. And certainly, there are some of those invisible skills that they're kind of almost predicated around that confidence. So if you can support your child's independence so that they know they can wipe their nose by themselves, they know they don't need any help to pull their trousers back up when they've been to the toilet, that is going to give them confidence, because they don't have to think, oh my goodness, I'm going to have to ask somebody for this, or I just don't know what to do. And again, that communication, being able to say, I don't know where to go now, I don't know what I'm supposed to do, that will give them confidence as well. So it's, they're kind of all these invisible skills almost tie together in that. And as I say, that positivity that you can give your child as a parent to keep on trying, and to let them keep on trying as well. That independence is really crucial. You know, no child is born being able to put their own socks on and pour their own drink. Those skills take time and practice. In our Be Curious curriculum, we call this rehearse and retrieve. So we don't do something with a child once and go, oh, brilliant, you've done that. You know, it's something that we will continue to do through our lovely play-based approach to teaching. And children naturally will develop those skills over time. I always say to parents, you know, things like pouring their own drinks, it's a lot easier just to go, I'm going to do that for you. But add jugs into your bath time. Practice those pouring skills in those lovely play times that you have with your child that you're going to do in your natural routine anyway. And then that will help your child develop the confidence to be able to pour a drink for themselves and not have to ask somebody else to do it for them.
1: It has to have fun at the centre of learning. Of course it does, Jenny.
0: Absolutely.
1: I like what you said there about rehearse and retrieve. I mean, we do that when training a puppy. We just hope our sons and daughters learn a bit quicker than our pets. Jenny Shaw is an education and development expert at Busy Bees. It's always a pleasure. Thank you for your insight today.
0: Thanks, Vicky. Great to chat to you.

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1: Nathan Blackerby here, Christian Vision for Men. A mate of mine sent me a video recently of a huge oak tree. Now, low down, almost head height, was a huge branch off the tree, almost as thick as the main trunk, which reached out horizontally for about 5 metres in length. And the weight and the forces involved here are just massive. And if humans had designed the tree, we would have probably put supports along the trunk to hold the weight of the whole thing up. But as my mate was pointing out, this mighty oak tree was carrying tons and tons of weight, all from one point where the branch was grafted into the trunk, all held at one point with this main trunk and the roots. Point is, in following Jesus, we are called to abide in Christ. Jesus gives us an example of this with a picture of a vine being fruitful because we remain in continual relationship, intimacy and connection with him. We may need others around us to help us on that journey, close friends to pray with, to talk to read the Bible together, and a Christian community to help us to abide in Christ.
2: Yeah, and we hope that you listening to UCB1 is also an encouragement, being a part of a community that wants to build faith for everyday life. And we've been talking a little bit about writing, our handwriting skills. Thank you to David, who says, I'm trying to recall, Vicky, my most recent lengthy handwriting. Probably back in 2007, says David. I made notes as I read the whole Bible through over many months. I ended up with a folder full of A4 sheets, and since then I've typed them all up, although it was quite a job trying to read my own handwriting. Thank you for that, David. And what that is a great tip, isn't it? As we were just hearing there from Nathan Blackerby about ways in which we can abide in Christ. Yeah, making notes as we read the Bible. I find that just helps with my learning. It helps to enable things to sink in a bit more quickly, because otherwise it can be a fleeting thought and then it's gone for the rest of the day, can't it? David, I like that. Thank you. On the WhatsApp, 01782 911 111 is how you can chat to me as part of Talking Point today.

Alison ID. Love Who I Am. That is such a powerful song, isn't it? If you've ever faced rejection, if you've known self-contempt, if you've believed the words perhaps of others and you've struggled to like, let alone love who you are, going back to the author of our story, our Heavenly Father, seeing our life through His eyes, learning to love who we are, love who God loves, and who we're created to be. Alison ID with her song, Love Who I Am, on UCB One. Morning to Trudy. Trudy's in Cornwall and says, my best friend from school and I, we still write to each other every Christmas and birthday, always newsy, her children growing up, her grandchildren growing up, different places we've lived in. When I was off work for 6 months, it was my best friend and not my family who phone me every Friday evening. Rachel's letters are like an extra gift to me. We both start off neatly on the first page. But by page 8, says Trudy, we're quite scribbly with the urgency to get it all down. We're both pensioners now. That is a whole lot of letters, she says. I agree with the previous lady. A nice pen makes all the difference. Fountain pens can make you write more carefully too, or they can make a right mess of your letter. Oh, I remember exploding ink cartridges with fountain pens. Oh, but they were beautiful to write with. You are quite right, Trudy. Thank you very much for sharing that. And what Rachel's letters have meant to you over so many years. 8 pages? I mean, that is a lot to say in a letter, isn't it? 01782 911 111 on the WhatsApp if you'd like to join in today.

0: Carly and Taylor on UCB One's Talking Points at 20 to 12. Now, if you missed it earlier, I was talking about how the Met Office has confirmed some of the names that the public have put forward when it comes to storms that we'll be expecting during the next season of 2026 to 2027. All sorts of names being put forward, some after five-year-olds who absolutely love talking about the weather. That was a little girl called Chloe. Also, Shaun the Sheep apparently making an appearance, but you'll have to check out the full list for yourself. But of course, the last few months, our conversation, our thinking has been dominated by the extremely hot weather, which is what we're going to be considering for the next few minutes, and particularly the impact on the environment and when it comes to our farming communities as well. I'm joined by a couple of experts from Harper Adams University, Professor Jim Monahan and also Dr. Andrew Beecham. Thank you both so much for being with us this morning.
1: Nice to be with you.
0: Jim, no problem. If I can start with you, just again, let's recap first of all. These hot, dry conditions, it's been one thing for many of us thinking about how can we reach for the fan and think about air conditioning in our homes as well. But when it comes to farming and the impacts on crops, what has been the devastation for these communities?
1: Well, the big problem we've had is for most of the big crop producing areas, certainly in England, we didn't have any proper rain from June. And if you used to driving around about in the countryside in the summer, you used to see wheat gently turning yellow. It went yellow a lot quicker this year. And if you're looking, you'll see maize plants that look dried and shriveled up when they should be looking quite lush at this time of year. So that's a problem where they weren't getting enough water during their growing season. And then you've got the issue with things like potatoes and even brassicas and salad vegetables. If they're grown outside and you've been used to rain, then it can be a real challenge, particularly if you're having to irrigate crops. So you're having to give them all their water through irrigation rather than relying on some coming from rain.
0: And so, I mean, obviously we're now starting to perhaps think much more about this in terms of livelihoods and the wider impact on food security as a nation here in the UK, especially when we've seen other issues when it comes to various conflicts impacting the world as well. So let's bring in Andrew then as part of this research. You are a part of this Vegetable Genetic Improvement Network. Explain what that is.
2: So the Vegetable Genetic Improvement Network is one of a number of projects that have been funded by the government via DEFRA. And what the Genetic Improvement Networks do is they try and find particular features within crops that can be useful for trying to create new varieties going forwards. So within VEGIN, as we call it for short, we work together with the University of Warwick and with the Met Office. And what we do is we try and do things like modelling how crops might respond to weather patterns. But what we also do is we have a lot of resources, a lot of seeds of different varieties, maybe old ones that have fallen out of favour, or ones that are maybe related to crops, but not actually the crops themselves. And what we want to do is try and determine if any of those have the kind of features that would be useful for farming going forwards, like resistance to drought or diseases.
0: And then once you...
2: So what we'll do is...
0: I was going to say, once you start to identify that, what do you then do next?
2: So what we do is we'll take a large number of different varieties, maybe up to about 100, and we'll test them to see how well they respond to a particular issue. So we call these stressors. This might be waterlogging or too high a temperature, too low a temperature, particular pest or disease. And we record how they respond. And the ones that perform the best, that are impacted the least, we then provide that information to our partner companies. So these are commercial plant breeding companies. And we give them the seed, we give them the data. They also have information about the underlying DNA of those crops. And then they can take those forwards in their breeding programs to try and incorporate those features to make new crop varieties for farmers that hopefully will cope better with the conditions that we're seeing.
0: Professor Monahan, when we start to think about changing, you know, crop varieties, I guess an initial question is, are they going to be safe for us to eat? So explain a little bit more about the process and the safety that goes into this.
1: Well, we've got nothing to worry about with the work that's going on in VEGIN, because what VEGIN does is it identifies where breeders need to look. So if you think about it from dogs, you know, if you've got a big dog and a little dog and you want to only produce big dogs, then you go after the big dogs. So in this situation, if you're looking for drought tolerant vegetables, and Andrew and the team have identified, well, these lines here, these are really drought tolerant. The breeders can then bring them into their breeding programs, and they can, through a number of ways, they can just do traditional breeding with them. Or they could speed up breeding with something called precision breeding, which again is it just making what would naturally happen quicker. It doesn't have to be genetically modified. That's almost a technique that's not necessary in this space, because we're looking for the traits within the vegetables that we're wanting to develop. And if I may add as well, DEFRA are not just funding the vegetable genetic improvement, they're also one on soft fruit. There's one on wheat, there's one on rape, there's one on peas and beans. So this is an approach we're taking across a lot of the key crops that we grow in Britain.
0: Andrew, if you find something that has, you know, a particular resilience to, say, the extreme temperatures or the heat, how long then does it see, you know, when we start to think about adaptation and the breeding process? Does that take months? Does it take years? What does that look like?
2: So it depends upon the method that the breeders use. So as Jim suggested, there's different approaches they can take. With a conventional approach, it might take a number of years because it involves lots of generations of the plants. So they have to pollinate the flowers and wait for it to go back round to the next round of seed and so on. So traditionally, breeding can take quite a while, maybe 10 or 15 years. But with precision breeding, there's potential to speed that up and make it much more rapid. So that precision breeding is something that plant breeding companies in the UK can now make more use of due to changes in legislation. So hopefully we can see those breeding processes speed up, and then farmers will get these benefits sooner than they would have done.
0: Does it also help in terms of thinking about like reducing less chemicals when it comes to farming?
2: Potentially, yes, especially for the work on pests and disease. If you've got a crop that you're growing that has its own innate levels of resistance, then that reduces your reliance on chemical inputs. And that's something farmers already use. But if we can increase the use of that, then use of chemical crop protectants will hopefully decline. We use these all together in what's called an integrated pest management or IPM system. So it's relying on how do we grow the crop's own resistance, and then how can we use that first and only rely on chemical inputs as a sort of last resort when necessary.
0: And Professor Monaghan, do you think there is enough conversation debate when it comes to shaping policy around food security in the future? Because we hear an awful lot when it comes to getting to zero emissions and adapting our infrastructure, when it comes to renewable energy as well. What about food security and the importance when it comes to policy?
1: I think that's a really interesting question. I think those sorts of discussions go on in the background a bit, but maybe the public are not so aware of them. We really start talking about it, though, when we see empty shelves. Mm. We've seen that a few times over the last 10 years or so. And I think we are in a position where we do need to take care in this area to make sure that we can keep the shelves full when we need it with good, nutritious food. And I think that it is a challenge that we're going to have to address going forward. You're correct, infrastructure is important, particularly when we think about water storage, because a lot of rain falls in the winter. We've got to capture some of that so that we can add it to crops, so that farmers can be confident that they're going to be able to get those crops through to maturity. The other questions, I think, about food security are going to become increasingly pressing as we move forwards.
0: And not only monitoring what's happening with our temperatures, but also thinking about variations, I guess, with disease as well when it comes to growing crops in our country. harper-adams.ac.uk is, of course, their website. Professor Jim Monaghan and Dr. Andrew Beecham is part of the work there. Thank you very much for being with us today and explaining more to us.
1: Thank you.

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2: UCB News at 12 o'clock. I'm James Morris. Andy Burnham is preparing to address Parliament for the first time as Prime Minister. He's expected to argue for more public control over water, energy and transport before facing a potential two-hour grilling from MPs about his summer promises. The Conservatives say their new top team, reshuffled yesterday by Kemi Badenoch, is ready if an early election's called. Justice Secretary Alex Norris says people won't hear that today.
3: They're going to see a hopeful agenda set out, after, and I think people are ready for that. And I'd encourage.
4: Are you ready for a general election?
3: No, I think they're ready to see the Prime Minister set out a hopeful agenda to address their concerns.
2: A man's been charged with murder after a house fire on Teesside left a woman and her 7-year-old niece dead. Four other people were injured last Wednesday. A 23-year-old due in court later. Reports found a wildfire in the Cairngorms across July and August exposed a dangerous weakness in Scotland's response to major fires. More than 3,000 hectares were burned with over 500 firefighters involved. Scottish Land and Estates is calling for a formal, better coordinated wildfire response system. Meanwhile, the Pope's marking the start of the month-long ecumenical season of creation with a special Mass today. The Catholic Church is inviting other denominations to renew their commitment to creation through prayer, as well as concrete acts of stewardship. Former Met Office weather forecaster Andrew Sibley now works with Christian organisation Creation Ministries International. He has this advice for parents or teachers on dealing with children's concerns about the environment.
5: We just need to explain to children that that there may be problems faced by climate change, but they're not insurmountable problems and that humanity can deal with them. So encouraging the children not to be afraid of change and trying to challenge the alarmist narrative, even as we recognise that things may change with the climate.
2: And mortgage approvals have fallen to the lowest level in more than 2 years. Just over 56,000 were agreed in July, a drop of more than 2,000 on June. That's the latest UCB News.
6: Thank you very much, James. And there are more reports and interviews over on our dedicated UCB News section of the UCB Player app. A quick look at the weather forecast, and there is a split across the UK. So for England and Wales, mainly dry and fine, but for parts of southern Scotland and also Northern Ireland, there's rain spreading from the west. Temperatures into the early 20s for much of England and Wales, more like 15 to 18 degrees Celsius for Northern Ireland and Scotland.
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7: Since then, you have been raised with Christ. Set your hearts on things above, where Christ is, seated at the right hand of God. Set your minds on things above, not on earthly things. For you died, and your life is now hidden with Christ in God. When Christ, who is your life, appears, then you also will appear with him in glory. Colossians 3, verses 1 to 4.

Music from Sam Bowman helping us to enter this Tuesday afternoon on Talking Point. It is Vicky here with you. And right now we are making time for prayer. Why pray today? Why pray right now? We can often make decisions so quickly, can't we? Act on our impulses. Yet have we taken the time to ask God? I mean, the Bible is clear on seeking Him, not only for His wisdom. We are to diligently seek God because we want to honour Him, don't we? We want to honour Him with living right for Him. We find true rest and life in all its fullness when we seek God. And through this time together until 1 o'clock, in a way, we become prayer partners, don't we? The UCB family uniting to pray for others, not only having that self-focus, which some days, you know, we can all get a bit stuck with, can't we? So we'll get the word for today around about 25 past 12. That's an opportunity to think about God's word and how it practically applies to our lives. And we've got some extra music to fit in as well, because we know the lyrics can inspire our time praying with God as well. The likes of Jeremy Camp and Zach Williams in the next 10 minutes for you.

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1: Hi, I'm Amy Boucher-Pye, and I would like to share with you a thought from my book, Seven Ways to Pray. When I was 13, I received a letter from a mentor who referenced Philippians 1:3-6. When I read the Apostle Paul's word to the Philippian church, I felt for the first time that God was speaking to me, that God had begun a good work in me, and that he would carry it on to completion. As I found in those formative years, God's Spirit opens his word to our hearts, helping us to grow in maturity. He sparks into life the words that he breathed into being so many centuries ago. As we pray with the Bible, God equips us for life in his kingdom. Just as I learned to pray through the words of Scripture, so too can you pray with God's word. You could sit with the words of Paul to the Philippians, turning them over in your head and your heart. You could speak them out in your own words or fashion them into a prose poem. Know that God will carry on to completion the good work he has started or longs to begin in you.
0: UCB1, building faith for everyday life.

0: Leslie Perez on UCB One. Well, the King says the victims of last year's Manchester terror attack remain vivid in his mind as a memorial service was held at Heaton Park Synagogue. Malvin Kravitz and Adrian Dolby were killed in the attack last October on the holiest day in the Jewish calendar. Several others were injured. Last night, Chief Rabbi Ephraim Mervis said they'll never be forgotten.
1: This synagogue witnessed humankind at its lowest ebb. A terrorist came here to try and kill as many Jews as possible. And who were to be his victims? Those who were here in this synagogue to pray to God at the time of the new year for peace, tranquility, good health, sustenance for themselves, their families, their community, our society. They were here to pray for a future world of peace and stability, and they were met by the face of evil.
0: Chief Rabbi Ephraim Mervis speaking last night at that memorial service. Angela Rayner, the community secretary, was also there and she spoke of other sickening terrorist attacks across the world. She said these acts are a crisis for us all. They reflect the increase we've seen in obsessive, intense hatred of Jews. Any attack on Jews is an attack on all of us. She said, together we can overcome and defeat anti-Semitism, and we will never rest until Jewish person is safe. She said this was a hatred we must stand robustly against and root out from its very foundations, which meant taking on extremists and bearing down on those who seek to divide our communities. The only way we can root out this poison, she said, is through a whole of society approach. And for us during our time for prayer now, that can start with praying, can't it? Praying firstly for the trauma, the grief, the devastation that remains for that Jewish community in Manchester.

0: Caitlin Danos on UCB One. One of the things that we've been sharing on Talking Point today has been about World Letter Writing Day, the 1st of September. And so many of you sharing stories, not only of just the last thing you write being a shopping list. Ian said, to be honest, these days, my work notebook is the main thing for daily tasks or training workshop notes. And that is a bit patchy. It is rare that it looks tidy, says Ian. But as I said, other stories, lots of them coming through about writing letters to friends as well. Philip says, I sent a letter to my old youth group leaders in York, Jim and Shirley, this week. And have to say my writing was a little bit all over the place. Lack of practice, says Philip. But I'm sure Jim and Shirley will be delighted to hear from you as well. And it is that connection, that personal time it takes to put pen to paper, isn't it? Philip, thank you very much for sharing. Yeah, we're thinking for the next few minutes and praying about friendship, because young people in England today are five times more likely to say they don't have any friends compared with a decade ago. The Institute for Public Policy Research is behind this, and they suggest they're becoming more isolated. Young people are becoming more isolated, with one in 20 saying they have no close mates. They've also reported issues like mental health having an impact on their productivity. Ellie Harris is from the think tank.
1: We think this shows that life has fundamentally changed for young people. And what it's like to grow up in England today is probably quite unrecognisable to many of us and many of your listeners. We don't think that young people are making this up. They're not snowflakes. It's not a lack of resilience. It's a real and meaningful change in what it's like to be a young person in England. For example, one in 20 young people have no friends at all. And that's a fundamental shift in what childhood is like. You know, 10 years ago, back in sort of 2015, 2016, almost every child said they had at least one friend, 99% of them did. And that has decreased every year over the last decade to now where we're at a point that every classroom in school will have a young person in it who doesn't feel like they have any friends at all. Yeah, we think that this the friendships and the changing nature of friendships is just one example of many trends heading in the wrong direction. So our report also looked at mental health and distress and found that lots of young people are now experiencing a level of distress that is worrying. The quality of friendships has declined. Self-esteem is now at rock bottom, at record lows for both boys and girls. Young people are less likely to feel like they belong at school, more likely to be bullied, and they're finding it harder to get a job or a house. And so taken all together, friendships and all of these big societal changes, the impact that that's having on young people is profound. It's profound for them as individuals, you know, finding it

0: difficult to make friends will impact the rest of your life, your ability to get on in the workplace, have co-workers and colleagues who you can build a good and positive relationship with. It might even impact your ability to have a romantic relationship or find a partner. And for society, I think it's really worrying, because what it suggests is that society is only going to become more disconnected and more fractured as these young people become young adults.
1: Ellie Harris from the Institute for Public Policy Research speaking there. So how can we pray about this today? Well, we particularly maybe are thinking of young people we know returning into a new academic term, maybe starting a new school, and what that might look like for them if they're having challenges when it comes to loneliness and making meaningful friendships as well. So Father God, first of all, we give thanks where perhaps our sons and daughters have stable, loyal, loving, caring friendships in their lives. But for a moment, we want to remember those young people who perhaps have social anxiety, are struggling to even start a conversation to build a friendship. Lord, we pray that they would be able to overcome any fear that surrounds this, that you would give them courage. Lord, we pray for discernment, that they would be connected with the right young people in their lives, ones who bring a positive influence, who show them how valued they are, all their skills, all their gifts, their personality. We pray for opportunities, be it in the classroom or in an after-school club. And Lord, we thank you as we think about our own good friends who've been a part of our story as well, particularly as we've been sharing stories of writing letters to loved ones today. Thank you for your kindness, God, and the friendship that you always extend to each one of us. In your precious Son's name we pray. Amen.
2: I'm too young to have a worn out soul, but living this life sure takes its toll.

0: Thank you, guys. Appreciate it.
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3: How to know you're blessed. It's the bad days that help us to appreciate the good days. Without them, we'd have no comparison point. David was talking to himself one day, and he recorded his thoughts for us. He wrote, "May I never forget the good things he does for me." That's Psalm 103, verse 2. Here are six good things worth talking about. 1. If you woke up this morning with more health than illness, you are more blessed than the million people who will not survive this week. 2. If you've never experienced the danger of battle, the loneliness of imprisonment, the agony of torture, or the pangs of starvation, you are better off than 500 million people in the world. 3. If you can attend a church meeting without fear of harassment, arrest, torture, or death, you are more blessed than 3 billion people in the world. 4. If you have food in the fridge, clothes on your back, a roof over your head, and a place to sleep, you are richer than 75% of the world. 5. If you have money in the bank or in your wallet, or spare change in a dish somewhere, you rank among the top 8% of the world's wealthy. 6. If you could read this devotion, you are more blessed than over 2 billion people in the world who cannot read at all. There is always someone who's worse off. That doesn't mean you revel in other people's misery, but it ought to heighten your Christ-like compassion and give you a sense of gratitude that spills over into thanksgiving each day.

Alex Jude on UCB One. It's just a few minutes after 12:30. And before that, we had the word for today. How to know you're blessed. Are we quicker to dwell with our bad days than appreciate our good days? What a fascinating word for today we just had. Are we quicker to dwell with our bad days than appreciate our good days? The idea it shared of when we really take time to consider God's goodness during the better times, it helps us have that Christ-like compassion and sense of gratitude, which again sustains us during the difficult days. What if more of our prayers, however short they were, and whatever time of the day, what if they were maybe like, Father God, I really appreciated this today. Or loving Lord, I can't thank you enough for how you helped me with this today. Or Holy One, you truly made my day when this great thing happened for my family member. Do we really show God how much his presence in our lives means to us when we pray?

This is UCB One. It is Vicky here with you for Talking Point, where it is our time for prayer. We said today was a big day when it comes to MPs returning to the House of Commons. And we said earlier the many ways in which we can be praying. Andy Burnham, of course, delivering his first speech as Prime Minister, facing his first Prime Minister's questions tomorrow in the House of Commons. Meanwhile, on the opposition bench, we know the Conservatives, we were saying about this earlier, Kemi Badenoch and her reshuffle of the Cabinet as well. We've been hearing that Sir Keir Starmer has announced he's going to stand down as an MP, which of course will trigger a by-election in his London seat. In a statement to the Camden New Journal newspaper, Sir Keir Starmer said it had been a huge honour and privilege to represent the constituency for 11 years, but he would now turn his focus to international affairs. What can we pray for any former Prime Minister, whatever political party they have represented? Firstly, we can thank God for Sir Keir Starmer's public service. We can pray for where positive legacy in policy and legislation has been for the greater good. Perhaps you want to pray for his family and friends, for their privacy and security and protection. Maybe you can take a moment to pray for Sir Keir Starmer's future direction and the learnings that he will take, having been a Prime Minister, how they might shape his work in the future.

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1: May you remember that God is greater. Greater than sin, sorrow, and weariness. Greater than everything. He is worth waiting for.

0: let it be the whisper of love in your heart that thunders above the roaring world, the growling devil, and the screaming self.
1: And that special reflection is part of our time for prayer, based on Malcolm Duncan's Night Blessing series. There's been so many-

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1: When Jesus tells two parables to make his point, that's significant. But when he needs to tell three parables, like his memorable stories about the lost sheep, the lost coin, and the lost son, it's time to sit up and take notice.
2: The first parable is one sheep in 100 that are lost. The second parable is one coin in 10 that are lost. The third parable is one son in 2 that's lost. Now, that's deliberate. It's as if Jesus is zooming into the individual. You know, we're not just a faceless name in a faceless crowd as far as God is concerned. God will zoom right in there to hunt us out, whether we're 1 in 100, 1 in 10, 1 in 2. That's how big God's heart is, Jesus wanted the Pharisees to know, and still wants us to know today, and whose constant heart to any who've discovered that they are lost, own fault, other people's choices, wandered away, whatever it might be, however you ended up lost, the big heart of the Father today cries out with this simple message to you. Come home, I'm waiting for you.
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So here's the lineup for the rest of your Tuesday afternoon. Joel Brown is covering Steve Best this afternoon after 1 o'clock. Sarah Hine in at four, and then of course the evening mix with Helen Lee from 7 o'clock tonight. And our artist in the spotlight this week is Darren Mulligan from We Are Messengers. So do make sure you check out that conversation as part of the evening mix, or indeed there's a podcast that goes alongside the artist in the spotlight, which you can find wherever you like to get your podcasts, or it's free to listen on the UCB Player app. My thanks to Rebecca and Alex, Talking Points producers. Ashley will be with you from 9 o'clock tomorrow morning. And of course, I'll hang out with you for the Sunday Breakfast Show from 6, where we will have teaching from the Bible as we share time with Emmaus Road. And we'll have a game of Write the List. Plenty else planned for your Sunday Breakfast Show. So until we get to chat then, you have a great few days. Take care. God bless.

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1: UCB News at 1 o'clock. I'm James Morris. So Keir Starmer is standing down as an MP. The former Prime Minister had previously said he'd continue to represent the Holborn and St Pancras seat after leaving Downing Street in July. In a statement on X, he said he'll give his full support to the next Labour candidate. He had this to say about his time as PM a few weeks ago.
2: The most humbling aspect of this job is the front row seat you get to witness the greatest things of this country in action. To see every day immeasurable acts of resolve, grit, decency and compassion.
1: The former PM says he'll now focus on international affairs and tackling violence against women and girls. Meanwhile, Downing Street says his successor, Andy Burnham, wants to bring back hope as he prepares for his Commons debut as PM. He's expected to call for more public control of water, energy and transport before facing a potential two-hour grilling from MPs about promises made over the summer. Children in England are beginning to receive a flu vaccine, which can be given in schools in the form of nasal spray. They're among the first groups eligible, as Imani Rana reports.
3: Pregnant women will be offered the jab from today too, with the NHS rolling them out in pharmacies, mobile vans and surgeries. Parents of 2 and 3 year olds will also be invited through their GP practice. The virus can spread quickly among children, with the programme extending to other vulnerable groups, including the elderly, from next month. NHS officials claim almost 19 million people had their flu vaccines last winter, helping to avoid around 104,000 hospital admissions.
1: And Stormont's failure to agree a budget has been called catastrophic for public services by a think tank in Northern Ireland. Pivotal say departments have been operating on contingency funding since April and warns key legislation could run out of time. The report adds ministers need to put aside political divisions and focus on improving services. That's the latest UCB News. Your next update in an hour.
0: Words from the Bible on UCB One.
4: I can do everything through him who gives me strength. Philippians 4:13.
5: And how amazing is that? That no matter how you're feeling this afternoon, no matter what it is that you're facing, whether or not it be emotion, frustration, questions from last weekend and everything that happened at Big Church Festival, whether or not it's something that is a bit more personal to you going on in your family or your friendship group right now, or maybe you actually just woke up and you just didn't feel 100%. You felt that you did just not have enough to give. Well, the good news is that you are not facing this life on your own. That through the strength of Jesus, he will give you what you need to get through. And even if that is just this next moment right now, he'll give you what you need to make the right decision. Hey, good afternoon. It's Joel Brown with you today, in for Steve, and it's the 1st of September.

Cochran & Co. And that's called Parking Lot on UCB One. You may remember that when we had the chance to catch up with Michael Cochran, who is the frontman and founder of Cochran & Co., also known as Cochran & Company, he spoke to us a little bit more about his testimony, which is exactly what that song is. Parking Lot is all about how Jesus met him exactly where he was, in a parking lot. It wasn't anything fancy. There wasn't even loads of people around him. He wasn't in a fancy church or an incredible building, or it wasn't even after a particularly incredible day. It was just in that moment. And I hope that you can be encouraged by that this afternoon, that not only will God meet you anywhere in terms of a physical space, he'll also meet you anywhere in terms of a mental or emotional kind of place. No matter what it is that you are facing right now, no matter if you feel like you've got 100% to give to the people around you, or whether or not you feel like you're have got more than like 10% to give to people around you, God will meet you exactly where you are. And I hope that you can be at peace with that as well, that you don't need to have it all together, because realistically, none of us do. But if we did, we wouldn't have any need for Jesus. And I'll tell you what, certainly not a life that I want to be living. Hi, good afternoon. It's Joel Brown with you today. And speaking of whatever kind of day you've had, if you've been returning to school today as a kid, or maybe as a parent, as a guardian, how are you feeling? How's it gone? What's today been like? I want to hear from you today. No matter how you're feeling, I would love to hear from you. 01782 911 111 is my number on WhatsApp. Get in touch. You could send me a voice note if you prefer. The number is the same. 01782 911 111. On the way, not only are we going to be having some brand new music for September to enjoy from the likes of Franny Cash and Hope Harding, we're also going to be getting into our fact of the day. And we're going to be talking today about space. Very exciting. I don't know about you, but space is the kind of thing that blows my mind. And I'll tell you more about it in a bit.

0: and that's Saints. It's called Seamless Robe on UCB One, bringing us to 10 minutes past one on our Tuesday afternoon, the 1st of September. Pinch and a punch for the first day of the month and no return and all of that. My mum used to get me with that all the time. And then for some reason, as soon as I became a little bit quicker than her, she started saying, nope, we're not playing that game anymore. Wonder if she's a bit of a sore loser in that respect. But no, of course, I'd never call my mum a sore loser. No way. But it's lovely to have you alongside me this afternoon. And I hope that you're well, that you've had a good start to your week, and that you enjoyed the bank holiday Monday. What did you get up to yesterday? Maybe you were just able to catch your breath after a busy and maybe emotional kind of weekend, whether or not that was because of Big Church Festival or the idea of returning to school today. Either way, get in touch. Let me know how you're feeling. 01782 911 111 is my number on WhatsApp, and I would love to hear from you today.
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Okay, I'm not sure about you, but one of those interesting scientific topics that blows my mind is when we're talking about space, the universe, right? And I'm sure you must have something like this. Something where as soon as there's a fact to do with that thing, whatever it may be, you're just amazed, right? What is it? Tell me about it. You are everything, everything. 01782-911-111 on WhatsApp. And I'm super excited because I get to share with you our fact of the day, which is all to do about space. Next, after this, on UCB1.

0: Planet Anthem Lights on UCB1. Still more music to come on our Tuesday afternoon from the likes of Evan McKinney, Franny Cash, and something new later on from Hope Harding. I'll play her latest one for you, which is called Goodbye, in just a few moments' time. Right now, though, the time is quickly approaching 20 minutes past one, and that means it's time for Tuesday's Fact of the Day. Did you know that all the other planets in our solar system could fit between the Earth and the Moon? Wow. Yeah, incredible, right? So the Moon is about 400,000 kilometers or 250,000 miles away. And scientists have calculated you could fit the other seven planets into that space. Tell you what, the night sky would look a little bit different if that was the case, wasn't it? Honestly, mind-blowing. I love that kind of thing. And that is, of course, Tuesday's Fact of the Day. I'll have another one for you tomorrow.
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Evan McKinney. Very groovy. That's called Don't Walk Away. Right, something special for you now, part of our new music selection for September. This is the latest one from Franny Cash. She has got an album coming out in just a couple weeks' time. 2 weeks on Friday is when Franny's new album, Here I Am, is going to be released. The album is all about her getting over past trauma and guilt and manipulation that she has now brought to where she is. Here I Am, the new album from Franny Cash, is out in about 2.5 weeks' time. Very excited for that. Especially when you hear the sound of this. This is called Jesus Girl and it's new on UCB One.

0: and it's Franny Cash with Jesus Girl on UCB One. Part of our upcoming album, Here I Am, that is out in about 2.5 weeks' time, September the 18th. Of course, you can pre-save that album, but also just make sure you keep listening to UCB One and we will bring little bits of it to you over the course of the next couple weeks. Time is about to go 1:30 on our Tuesday afternoon. Still to come, not only are we going to be hearing from our 10-Minute Bible Talks team later on, we've also got the chance to learn something new in Wordscapes after this.
1: I hate myself at the moment.

Through the Ball with myself on UCB One. And me and myself at the moment, I'm quite excited to learn something new. Something that we do each and every afternoon on UCB One is get into a little something called Wordscapes, the chance you and I have to learn the origin behind a word or phrase. Now, of course, if you are a seasoned Wordscaper, then you will know that we quite like to link this to our fact of the day. If you are a newbie to the Wordscapes landscape, that's okay. That's okay. There's a first time for everything. Welcome to the team. So let's have a bit of a recap, Will, shall we? Our fact of the day is this. Did you know that all the other planets in our solar system could fit between the Earth and the Moon? The Moon is about 400,000 kilometers or 250,000 miles away. And scientists have calculated you could fit the other seven planets into that space. Wow. Would be a slightly bizarre night sky, wouldn't it? I guess even during the day, you actually wouldn't be able to escape it. It's a bizarre thought. So where on earth does the word space comes from? Well, I've done a bit of digging and I thought I would tell you about it. Did you know that the word space comes from the Latin word spatium? S-P-A-T-A-U-M. Spatium meaning room or extent. And when that is brought into the more modern definition, it means the three-dimensional expanse containing all material objects. There you go. Space originally meaning room or extent. Very, very cool. Space is one of those things that, I don't know about you, it just blows my mind. I love hearing about it. And maybe you've got something like that, okay? Feel free to use that one that I've just said as a bit of a trick up your sleeve. Yeah, you can have that one for free. Yeah, sure, that's fine. No worries about it. But if you've got something else where you're like, oh, Joel, when I learn about this particular animal or this particular thing, it blows my mind. Tell me about it on WhatsApp. It's 01782 911.

Rose on UCB One. Okay, something special for you now. New music from Hope Harding. And this is called Goodbye. And right after this, we'll catch up with our 10-Minute Bible Talks team.

0: and it's Hope Harding, her new one, and it's called Goodbye, part of our new music selection for September on our Tuesday afternoon. It's Joel Brown with you today, and the time is just about to go 20 minutes to 2. Now, that does mean that we're going to be catching up with our 10-Minute Bible Talks team. Just before we do, though, of course, it's time for this. One of the most nerve-wracking parts of the show. Every time I look after things for Steve...
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0: Okay, can we do this today?
1: 10-second recap.
0: Let's go. So yesterday, we were introduced to the first of Israel's judges called Othniel, and we learned how humility and reliance on God is the way we can really impact people's lives and our own. I tell you what, I had a second to spare then. I could have put my feet up and relaxed a little bit. Oh, I tell you what, the 10-Minute Bible Talk 10-second recap, it does keep me on my toes. Now let's get into this afternoon, okay? Because we're going to be catching up with Jeff Parrott. We are going to be making our way through the book of Judges in the Bible. And this afternoon, we're going to be talking about the impact of our sin, not only on our relationship with God, but also with other people. And Jeff, in his classic way, has a couple questions for you and I to ponder. Do we take our sin seriously? Because yes, God does. Here's the good news though. He is also willing to provide grace and hope. And yes, he takes that very seriously too.
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3: I'm Jeff Parrott. Sometimes when I'm feeling a little bit facetious, I'll text someone in my community of faith with a message that goes something like this. Hey, hope you're having a good day. I just want to pass on some encouragement from Scripture, Judges 3, 20 through 23. Have a good one. Now, I know that that text will generate one of two responses that reveal whether or not the person actually read those verses in Judges 3. If the person responds with something like, hey, thanks so much, so encouraging, I know that they didn't actually read it, caught in the act. But the truth is that most people do look at those verses, and I know that they did because they'll respond with something more like this. What on earth? This is crazy. I had no idea that this kind of stuff was in the Bible. And they respond that way because the passage that they read in Judges 3 seems like it was taken from a gruesome, dark comedy on Netflix or some kind of Deadpool-esque scene from the ancient world. It's not the picture we expect to get from Scripture. And that's kind of the point of my text. The point isn't to be mean or try to trick anyone or make them feel bad. It's meant to help us see how surprising the Bible can be if we engage with the parts that usually don't get much press. Because this scene that we're going to explore today from Judges 3 really is surprising to most modern readers today. It probably won't and probably shouldn't show up in a vacation Bible school skit at church or on some children's worship CD. But it should get the attention of those of us who want to see how the Bible honestly engages with real history, with real life. Because if we read Judges 3 carefully, we'll see how the surprise of this passage actually helps us see reality and live in it more faithfully. As we get ready to approach God's Word together, let's go ahead and pause and ask for His grace to move through our time. Heavenly Father, thank you for the gift of life and breath today. And thank you for the gift of your word. We bring before you every part of our lives, our joys and our sorrows, our anxiety and excitement, our calendars and our contingencies. God, all of it comes before you. Meet us here. Jesus, help us abide in you as we engage with your truth. And Holy Spirit, we ask you to graciously move in and through this time in Judges. As we read these words of yours, let these words read us and restore us as your people, in Jesus' name, amen. So earlier I mentioned that this scene in Judges 3 is a little bit like a dark comedy. And that's not just a throwaway comment. Some of the most sophisticated biblical scholarship on this passage describes how the scene before us really does function with this strange sense of morbid humor to make a point. It would probably make an ancient Israelite laugh just a little bit, but then it would make that same Israelite think even more. So let's take a look at this passage and see why that's the case. Verse 12 sets up the context for us, and it indicates that the Israelites, the people of God, are back to their old ways of committing evil in the eyes of the Lord. Their mission to love Him, to love their neighbor, has tanked yet again. And so God gives them over to a Moabite king named Eglon. After 18 years of subjugation under Eglon, God provides a deliverer from the tribe of Benjamin named Ehud. So we're going to pick up in verse 15. We're going to see how Ehud delivered the customary payment of tribute to Eglon along with some other Israelites. But then we get a hint in verse 16 that something is coming, something that is going to be for mature audiences only. We read this in verse 16. Now Ehud had made a double-edged sword about a cubit, that's 18 inches, a cubit long, which he strapped to his right thigh under his clothing. He presented the tribute to Eglon, king of Moab, who was a very fat man. Now that detail about the sword will matter here in a moment, but so will the detail about Eglon being a quote-unquote very fat man. In the Hebrew, there's a bit of a double entendre with this statement about Eglon because he's presented as a king who's not only physically unhealthy, but also cognitively unstable, unwise. He's this character who's both obese and also obtuse. He's oblivious to the things going on around him as the scene unfolds. That's going to matter here in a moment, so kind of hold on to that observation in verse 17. After delivering the tribute, Ehud returns to King Eglon with a promise of a secret message. Now, King Eglon foolishly dismisses all of his attendants, and it's just him and Ehud, just the two of them there. And this is the dramatic moment. So let's just read the verses that go through here, verses 20 through 23. So cue the intense music, and maybe if you have little ones around, maybe don't let them hear this. I don't know, it's kind of intense. Here we go, verse 20. Ehud then approached him while he was sitting alone in the upper room of his palace and said, "I have a message from God for you." As the king rose from his seat, Ehud reached with his left hand, drew the sword from his right thigh, and plunged it into the king's belly. Even the handle sank in after the blade, and his bowels discharged. Ehud did not pull the sword out, and the fat closed in over it. Then Ehud went out to the porch. He shut the doors of the upper room behind him and locked them. Okay, wow, the scene has been dark so far, but the comedy portion kicks in as the verses go on and we read about how the king's servants wait for far too long to check in on their sovereign, supposing that he's taking a really long time to relieve himself. The scene closes with the escape of Ehud and the subsequent victory of God's people over the Moabites. Now, as we look back over this passage, it's tempting to just say, wow, that's a wild story. It's crazy. I can't believe this is in the Bible. And just leave it at that. But remember, this passage should not just surprise us. It should help us see reality and live differently. And that's the point of these verses. They're not just pictures for theater. They're prompts for transformation. That's great, but how on earth do you apply a passage like this? What a difference does this make in our lives today? I'm really indebted to the Old Testament professor, Brian Ocker, who shares this clarifying perspective when it comes to interpreting the delivering characters and judges. He describes how we can certainly learn from some of the faithful work of the judges. We should definitely learn some things from them, but we should most identify with the people who were served by the judges, with the people of God who were saved by the judges. So, you and I should not primarily ask how we can be like Ehud here. We should primarily ask how we're like the Israelites that God saved through Ehud. So, if that's the case, what do we learn about the Israelites here in this passage? How are we like them? What do we need to know about our status today before God? We said this a while ago in an earlier episode in the historical books, but these stories in the historical books are often trying to show us more than they tell us. So, what is this scene showing us? This is where we need to double down on the dark humor at play in Judges 3, because the dark humor shows us an even darker truth. Think about it in our lives today. Sometimes the funniest joke actually contains the most uncomfortable truth. And that's certainly the case here as we are shown a painfully honest portrait of God's people. To get a sense of that portrait, let's go back to the very beginning in verse 12 that kind of sets up this passage. This whole passage is set up with the evil actions of God's people. That is the hard truth that ignites this entire series of events. So think about this. Going back to verse 12, this scene does not begin with the Moabite king Eglon as the villain. The scene begins with God's people as the villain. Okay, let's keep digging further here. Let's go back to those descriptions of King Eglon and how he's quote unquote a very fat man. He's physically, he's mentally just not healthy. Okay, his servants and his people are also portrayed in the same way throughout this passage. The Moabites do not have a good rap here. But those critiques of the king and of the Moabites are not meant to land solely on Eglon and the Moabites. Remember, they're not the main villain here. Those comments are meant to strike at the heart of God's people. The Old Testament commentator Daniel Block describes this in a really clear way. So I'm just going to quote him from his commentary. He says this, "The author's deliberate satirizing of Eglon in particular and the Moabites in general should not blind the reader to the ridicule he is casting upon his own people." Okay, this is big. If we're going to let Judges not just be about theater, but about transformation, the goal of this recording, this historical event, is not simply to mock the Moabites. That's not the main goal. The goal is to force Israel, the people of God, to look in the mirror and say, we have stooped even lower than Eglon and the Moabites. The greatest enemy here is not Eglon. It's not his Moabite army. The greatest enemy is the sin and evil and death that we play games with our sin. So for both an ancient Israelite and for us today, we can faithfully respond to this passage by honestly facing the tragedy of our sin. This passage is trying to give us a wake-up call because our sin is far uglier than we tend to think. We tend to use euphemisms, tell half-truths, push things under the rug, not face our sin honestly. But Judges 3 will not let us get away with that. So take a moment and assess your life right now. The different areas of your life, your desires, your thoughts, your habits, your relationships. Are there ways that you need to look in the mirror and face the reality of how your sin impacts your relationship with God, with other people? How is Judges 3 helping you see reality? When I do that, I'm absolutely humbled before God. I'm so much more aware of how much I need His grace. Now, this might seem totally dreary, but it's not meant to be. Because here's the thing, it's only when we face the reality of our situation honestly that hope can break in. Because without a real sense of our problem, there won't be any real sense of healing in the gospel. And this is big. This is a really big point throughout the historical books. The Bible is unflinchingly honest about how we need to face our sin. Yet it is also unapologetically insistent that we also face and receive the steadfast love of God. The love of God for people who blow it over and over and over again, day after day, week after week. I mean, these are the kinds of people that receive the undeserved steadfast love of God in Judges 3. And today in your life and in my life, Ehud's narrative arc ends here with 80 years of peace. That's how this little narrative story ends. That's the longest stretch of peace of any of the judges in this era of the historical books. So as much as this passage really should cause us to have real humility and grow in having humility, it should also cause us to have a real and growing sense of hope. God, would you graciously help us see ourselves as we are, to name the ways that we sin against you and against others, to name and face the ways that we're sinned against by other people. God, would you humble us with a perspective of reality? Humble us so that we may be healed. And as you humble us, God, would you give us the hope that comes through your faithfulness and the sacrificial love of Jesus. It's in his name we pray. Amen.
0: Amen. And thanks for that thought, Jeff. We are going to be catching up with our 10-Minute Bible Talks team again, same time tomorrow. 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It's called Who's My Neighbor on UCB1 at about 5 to 2. Love my

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TimInABibleTalks.com, by the way, is the website to find out more from our Tim in a Bible Talks team. We'll catch up with them again tomorrow.

Okay, we're going to be getting the latest news in just a few moments' time. After two, though, we're going to be getting into our Flick or Trick movie-based quiz. So, do you think you know what the answer's going to be? Well, I'll test your knowledge after the news.

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1: UCB News at 2 o'clock, I'm James Morris. Sir Keir Starmer standing down as an MP. The former Prime Minister's decision will trigger a by-election for the Holborn and St Pancras seat, which he'd held for 11 years. In a statement, Sir Keir says he's ready to pass the baton to a successor. Political strategist and commentator John McTurnan says there'll be mixed feelings over the decision.
2: I think it's probably good for him to move to international rather than domestic affairs. He's always been better on international affairs, I think more sure-footed. But it's a sad moment for somebody who had a great election victory for Labour.
1: Meanwhile, Andy Burnham's preparing to address the Commons for the first time since replacing Sir Keir Starmer in Downing Street. The PM's expected to say greater public control over water, energy and transport is a priority over the coming months. More than 1,000 people have been confirmed dead after devastating floods in Nepal and Tibet last week. Up to 48 British nationals remain missing. The UK government's issued advice to anyone wanting to support trusted charities and organisations providing humanitarian relief on the ground. Former Met Office weather forecaster Andrew Sibley previously invited Christians to consider helping financially.
3: You know, if countries in other parts of the world are affected by flooding or storms, then we can perhaps, you know, send aid out to them. There are these opportunity to bless other people with, you know, with what we have.
1: The United Kingdom's already announced a £5 million response package for Nepal. A Canadian court's found a Catholic cardinal was falsely accused of sexual assault and awarded him £100,000 in damages. A former pastoral lay assistant had accused the now 82-year-old of non-consensual physical contact, allegedly between 2008 and 2010. Cardinal Mark Ouellette says he will donate the money to organisations combating the sexual abuse suffered by Indigenous peoples in Canada. And the Met Office says this summer's been the UK's warmest on record. Temperatures averaged 16.5 degrees during June, July and August, beating the previous high set last year. That's the latest UCB News.
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4: Now to him who is able to do immeasurably more than we could ask or imagine, according to his power that is at work within us. Ephesians 3:20.

And it's Natalie Lane on UCB One, and that's called Church Bells. Hello, good afternoon. It's Tuesday, even though it does feel like a Monday, doesn't it, because of yesterday's bank holiday. Maybe you woke up this morning thinking, oh, start of a new week. It's a Monday. Wait a minute. You're already one day closer to the weekend, right? How does that feel? Of course, if it has been a back-to-school kind of day, well then, look, I hope you've gotten off okay. As a parent or a guardian, maybe you're thinking, phew, it's about time, Joel. Regardless of how you're feeling, though, thank you so much for joining me on our Tuesday afternoon. On the way, we are going to be having a listen to some new music for the month of September. Got the latest one from Eris Ford that's called Lifelines play for you. Eris is a wonderful R&B, soulful kind of singer. So if that sounds good to you, well then stay right where you are. I have her latest for you in a moment's time. And of course, we're also going to be kicking off our movie-based quiz. It's called Flick or Trick. I'll tell you more about that. And I'll give you your two descriptions to the same film next. After this on UCB One, it's Dan Sterling and Tom Reed.

0: epic from those two, Dan Sterling and Tom Reed. If you did enjoy the sound of that, by the way, well, then make sure to join Chris Dolby. He's on tonight from 10 p.m. and he's going to be bringing us The Rock Show, an entire hour of more music just like that for you and I to enjoy. The Rock Show kicks off tonight at 10 p.m. Okay, right now it's just gone 10 minutes past 2 and that means it's time for Flick or Trick, our movie-based quiz, of course. And something that we get into each and every afternoon. It's nice and simple, okay? You listening? I'm going to give you one film. I'm then going to give you two potential descriptions to that film. Here's the thing. Only one of those is correct. The correct description is, of course, the flick. The incorrect description is the trick. All you need to do is message me on WhatsApp on 01 782 911 111 and let me know which one you think it is. Now, as you may know, we quite like to link this to our fact of the day, which went a little something like this. Did you know that all the other planets in our solar system could fit between the Earth and the Moon, which is about 400 kilometers or 250,000 miles away? 400,000 kilometers, that is. Scientists calculated that you could fit the other seven planets into that space. No way. Now, what got me thinking about this is over the course of the weekend, okay, I've finally watched something that I've been meaning to watch for ages. It's that new film with Ryan Gosling. It's called Project Hail Mary, okay? I'm not going to give too much away at all. Fantastic film, though. Really good. Producer Tom from The Big Man Up Top would not stop going on about it. And I'm like, Tom, give me a breather, mate. Now, fortunately, I can completely see what he was talking about now. A wonderful film. However, which of these two descriptions matches the film? Is it number one, a science teacher wakes up alone on a spaceship. As his memory returns, he uncovers a mission to stop a mysterious substance killing Earth's sun and realizes that an unexpected friendship may be the key. Or is it number two, the finest minds around the world couldn't come up with an idea to propel the human race further into space and have decided to try asking the children of the world? One little girl, Mary, has an unexpected idea. Which one do you think it is? 01782 911 111 on WhatsApp.
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Rachel Jane. On UCB One, that's called Better Off. A big thank you to David, who's already gotten rather his answer in for this Flick or Trick, of course, our movie-based quiz that we play every afternoon. So thank you for joining me for it. Quite exciting, this one today, actually. Because as you may know, how this works is I give you a particular film title, I then give you two potential descriptions for that film, and all you need to do is tell me which one you think is the correct one. 01782-911-111 is my number on WhatsApp. You can, of course, also email me, joel@ucb.co.uk. But just like David has done, it is definitely quicker to text me on WhatsApp. 01782-911-111. The reason it's an exciting film today is because this is a new film for me. I used to love watching films. I seem to be able to do it all the time. And then you just grow up, you become an adult, and where does the time go? You've got the same amount of time, but it definitely feels like you've got less, right? So I was overjoyed when my fiancé and I were able to watch a new film, something I've never seen before, and it's called Project Hail Mary. It was out earlier on this year. Ryan Gosling, personal favourite of mine. I think he's awesome as an actor. But out of this film, out of these two rather descriptions, which one matches the film Project Hail Mary? Is it this, number one? A science teacher wakes up alone on a spaceship. As his memory returns, he uncovers a mission to stop a mysterious substance killing Earth's sun and realizes that an unexpected friendship may be the key. Or is it number two? The finest minds around the world couldn't come up with an idea to propel the human race further into space and have decided to try asking children of the world. And one little girl, Mary, has an unexpected idea. What do you think? 01782-911-111 on WhatsApp. You've got to be quick, though. We're going to be finding out the answer in just over 5 minutes' time.

0: Okay, a big thank you to Shanice, Chantel, also getting their answers in. And thank you. I really like this, okay? Tim from Kent has also gotten involved, saying, Joel, I haven't seen the film, but here is my guess. Tim, I like your bravery there, okay? Because look, you don't need to have seen the film. You've got a 50-50 chance of getting it right. So if you're thinking, Joel, I've got no idea, just get in touch and let me know either way. 01782 911 111 is my number on WhatsApp. Can you be brave just like Tim from Kent? And as you do,
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0: Something very special for you now. I mentioned if you're a fan of an R&B soulful kind of sound, then you are going to love what Eris Ford creates. This is new from her. It's called Lifeline.

Harris Ford. That's new from her, by the way. That's called Lifeline. And if you did enjoy the sound of that, make sure to join Sarah Hine each and every Monday night from 10 for The Vibe. She'll have an entire hour of more music just like that for you and I to enjoy. Right now, though, on Afternoons, it's time to figure out the answer to today's Flick or Trick. Our movie-based quiz, of course, where I give you one film. We're talking about Project Hail Mary today from earlier on this year. And I give you two descriptions, well, potential descriptions, because only one of them is correct. The other one is completely false. So which one is it? Well, the best way to get in touch is by messaging me on WhatsApp on 01782 911111, just like David, Shanice, Chantel and Tim have done. What are you thinking, though? 01782 911111. Get in touch. I'll run through the descriptions again quickly before we reveal the answer and find out who has won today's standing ovation. Talking about the film Project Hail Mary, which of these two is correct? Is it number one, a science teacher wakes up alone on a spaceship. As his memory returns, he uncovers a mission to stop a mysterious substance killing Earth's sun and realizes that an unexpected friendship may be the key? Or is it number two, the finest minds around the world couldn't come up with an idea to propel the human race further into space and have decided to try asking the children of the world. One little girl called Mary has an unexpected idea. Right, what do you think? Let's find out, shall we? Because if maybe, like me, you watched the film recently and so it's fresh in your mind, you will know that if you chose option number one, then you are absolutely correct. A big well done to Chantel getting the answer right, and Matilda too. And a big well done to Tim from Kent. Unlucky though to Shanice and David, not quite getting it right today. Don't worry, you will have the chance to get it right again tomorrow. However, let's all gather around for our winner and the winner of today's standing ovation that is going to Tim from Kent, who, even though he'd never seen the film, he was brave, he gave it a guess, and he got it right. Tim, I love the bravery here. I think it's absolutely class. Well done. Of course, not counting out Matilda and Chantel. Also getting the answer correct. What did you two think of the film? I'd recommend it, you know. I watched it on Amazon Prime, I think it was. And it's free now. Wasn't for a while, which is kind of the reason I didn't watch it. Yeah, a bit of a cheapskate over here. Look, I'll admit it. Hey, well done if you got that right. Flick or Trick returns tomorrow at 2:10.

0: And it's Philip Shabata. That's called All Right on UCB One. Joel Brown with you today. Lovely to have you alongside me on our Tuesday afternoon. The time has just gone 2:30 on the 1st of September. And it's time to catch up again with UCB News, looking more at one story in particular. Now, you may have heard throughout the course of today that Andy Burnham is going to be addressing the House of Commons shortly for the first time as Prime Minister. This is as MPs return following their summer break. It was also reported earlier on today, you may have seen this, that Andy's predecessor, Sir Keir Starmer, is to stand down as an MP. The Justice Secretary, Alex Norris, is also expected to make a statement on the criminal justice system, as UCB News' Rob Westall reports for you and I this afternoon.
1: The summer holidays for MPs is well and truly over. And on the first day back, Andy Burnham is finally going to face the House of Commons for the first time as Prime Minister. This is because of the timeline of Sir Keir Starmer's departure from Number 10, with the Makerfield MP only starting the top job once recess began. Following a summer of announcements, it will be the first chance MPs from all sides of the House will get to grill the former Mayor of Greater Manchester, including a new-look Conservative front bench, after Kemi Badenoch reshuffled her top team yesterday. Shadow Justice Secretary Nick Timothy, who kept his job, says his party's ready if an early election is called.
2: This reshuffle gives us a team that is, I think, not only a strong set of communicators and people with the experience for their positions, but also a group of people who I think are a very plausible government in waiting.
1: Andy Burnham's expected to argue for more public control over water, energy and transport. And one subject likely to dominate discussions is prisons. The government is facing criticism over plans to expand an early release scheme for prisoners in England and Wales in a bid to tackle overcrowding from next month. Domestic abusers could still be eligible. Rhian Bragg, who's been a victim of stalking, is concerned about the potential release of domestic abusers.
3: If they've done that, if they are heading for the victim, these are very vengeful people. It will be too late for the victim. And it's a disaster.
1: Diana Parks' daughter, Joanna Simpson, was killed by her spouse in 2010. She doesn't think domestic abusers should be released early either.
4: Maybe prison places could be created in the Nightingale hospitals. Also, the use of some women's prisons, which are not full, could be turned to men's prisons. I mean, there are obviously things that we should and could do.
1: But Victims Minister Alex Davis-Jones insists those let out will remain subject to strict controls.
5: Everyone who is released from prison will be under presumption for a GPS monitoring tag. We're also introducing for the first time ever a world-first restriction zone, so that the offender is placed in a very small confined area, and victims will feed into these licensing conditions as well.
1: And it's not just the PM who will be facing questions. Justice Secretary Alex Norris will also face MPs after announcing plans to accelerate £110 million worth of spending to build hundreds of extra prison places in England and Wales faster. The money, which comes from existing budgets, will also help convert unused spaces in jails into cells as part of plans to tackle overcrowding. Around 5,000 inmates could be freed early next month. Alex Norris says today's announcement could prevent that happening again.
6: We would have wanted to go further than we've been able to, but people were saying to me, well, show some creativity. You've got this big building programme. A, hurry up, and B, do some creative things. Well, actually, this is A, hurrying up, and B, showing creativity.
1: All eyes will be on the new PM as he makes his Commons debut later, setting out what his team describe as a hopeful agenda aimed at tackling people's concerns and making life more affordable. But it will not just be the electorate he hopes to make a good first impression with on his first appearance in front of his peers, with the holidays well and truly over. Rob Westall, UCB News.
0: Thanks for that report this afternoon, Rob. Of course, there will be more on this from the UCB News team every hour on UCB One. 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And we'll get the latest from UCB News in just over 20 minutes' time at 3 o'clock. In between now and then, our word for today to enjoy, and we're going to be hearing something from our artist in the spotlight. All that and more after this from Limo Blake.

And no matter where you are listening from, up and down the country or around the world, thank you for your company today. It's just gone 20 minutes to three. Tuesday afternoon, the 1st of September. Whatever kind of day it's been for you as well in terms of school and going back to school, thanks for being here.

0: And that's Kate Stanford on UCB One. I've got some new music to play for you in a few moments' time from Van Buren. Talk Me Down is the name of his latest. We'll get into that in a moment's time. But look, even on today, Tuesday the 1st of September, the start of a new week for a lot of us, given that yesterday was a bank holiday, and the start of a new month, showing that you've made it throughout the course of this year so far up until now. Even though you have breath in your lungs at this moment in time, there is definitely at least a handful of things that you could be upset, frustrated, or anxious about. Now, the even trickier thing is that that will always be the case in your life. You know the good news, though? There will also always be a reason to be grateful. And yes, that is hard. But yes, it is true. Sometimes it's worth reminding ourselves that, you know.
1: The word for today, written by Bob and Debbie Gass.
2: How to know you're blessed. How to know you're blessed. It's the bad days that help us to appreciate the good days. Without them, we'd have no comparison point. David was talking to himself one day, and he recorded his thoughts for us. He wrote, "May I never forget the good things he does for me." That's Psalm 103, verse 2. Here are six good things worth talking about. 1. If you woke up this morning with more health than illness, you are more blessed than the million people who will not survive this week. 2. If you've never experienced the danger of battle, the loneliness of imprisonment, the agony of torture, or the pangs of starvation, you are better off than 500 million people in the world. 3. If you can attend a church meeting without fear of harassment, arrest, torture, or death, you are more blessed than 3 billion people in the world. 4. If you have food in the fridge, clothes on your back, a roof over your head, and a place to sleep, you are richer than 75% of the world. 5. If you have money in the bank or in your wallet, or spare change in a dish somewhere, you rank among the top 8% of the world's wealthy. 6. If you could read this devotion, you are more blessed than over 2 billion people in the world who cannot read at all. There is always someone who's worse off. That doesn't mean you revel in other people's misery, but it ought to heighten your Christ-like compassion and give you a sense of gratitude that spills over into thanksgiving each day.

it's funny. Okay, so just before we hear a little bit more from this week's artist in the spotlight, Darren from We Are Messengers, I want to play this for you first. It's the new one from Van Buren. Part of our new music selection for September that we are getting a very special listen to today on the 1st of September. Very excited to hear from him. Of course, I'll keep you updated with all of the new music that we've got on UCB One today.

0: And I've got more new music for you for September on UCB One that is going to be coming up in just over 10 minutes time after the news at 3. Before that, though, I want to talk a little bit more about a recent catch-up I had with Darren Mulligan. He's the lead singer of these guys. We Are Messengers. Do you know them? You may recognize them from this. I'm only halfway. Part of their upcoming album of the same name. Halfway Home is one of their new ones that we've been loving. You may recognize them also from this. Oh, yeah, I love that one as well. Now, Darren is the founder and frontman of We Are Messengers. These guys have been on quite a journey, got a massive career, but things are starting to shift with their sound. And it's because of what they've been going through individually as a band, but also for Darren, something quite, quite special to him. I'm only halfway.
1: Darren from We Are Messengers on UCB One, and I am your artist in the spotlight.
0: Darren's the frontman and founder of We Are Messengers, an Irish rock band who were based in Nashville but are now back on home soil. And recently, Darren has felt a shift in his life, freeing him from something we all face.
1: The tendency is to compare yourself, and that steals all of your joy. And I just don't do it anymore. Couldn't earn it, couldn't steal it, couldn't buy it. He's just good like that.
0: And this has changed the way We Are Messengers sound.
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0: And it's We Are Messengers. Of course, I had the chance to catch up with Darren, the frontman and founder. You can hear more on The Artist in the Spotlight podcast, wherever you get your podcasts. And as you do, we're going to hear this from Gladden before the latest UCB news.
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1: UCB News at 3 o'clock. I'm David Peake. Keir Starmer is resigning as an MP. The former Prime Minister had previously said he'd continue to serve his North London constituents, but his announcement will now trigger a by-election. Meanwhile, Andy Burnham will argue there should be more public control over water and energy as he makes his first address to Parliament as Prime Minister. His statement later will be the first at the Commons dispatch box in 16 years. In other news, a vigil has been held in West London for the victims of the devastating floods in Nepal and neighbouring Tibet. At least 33 British nationals remain unaccounted for, while more than 1,000 people are known to have died and around 4,000 are still missing. There are fresh fears of further flooding as lakes in the region continue to fill rapidly. Deepak lives in a village in Nepal and has been trying to salvage what remains of his food business.
2: We have nothing. We're left with empty bags, says Deepak. I've got nothing to repay my debts, and I have to repay them. We have bank loans, things on credit. What are those companies going to do to us?
1: A mental health nurse who didn't check on a patient before her death because of a grudge has been jailed for 4 years. Lawrence Chapong should have carried out observations every 5 minutes on Amy Barber before she took her own life at a hospital on the Wirral in Merseyside in 2022. She hadn't checked on the 22-year-old for 25 minutes when she was found by another nurse. And government long-term borrowing costs have risen to their highest level since 2008. 10-year gilts have hit 5.23%, meaning it's costing more for the UK to borrow. It follows another increase in oil prices, raising concerns about inflation. And that's the latest UCB News.
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3: By this, all men will know that you are my disciples, if you love one another. John 13:35.

and it's Lindy and Terri-Ann. That is called Praise You. Both of those two, by the way, either have new music on the way or have a new album out already. Terri-Ann recently dropped her album. You can make sure to check that out. And Lindy also have their second kind of collection in the Honest to God series. So their first album came out, I believe that was last year, actually, and their second one is out very, very soon. Speaking of new music, we're going to be having a listen to the new one from Called Out Music. His latest is called So Real. There's a very authentic, stripped back kind of feel to this new one. It's part of his latest album that's called The Room. All about bringing it back to the core of worship and music at its essence. They were basically shut in this room for ages, Called Out and his band, and created a wonderful project. So Real is probably my favorite from the new album, called The Room. And I'll play the whole thing for you after this.

Also on the way, just after 25 past three, we are going to be having our listen to our record of the week. The one from Abigail Joy is called 2 Cents, and we'll get into that in a moment's time. Right now, there's some very special new music for you from a very talented artist. This is called Our Music on UCB1. It's called So Real.

so good. From Call Down Music. Real name is Samuel, by the way, and that's called So Real, part of his latest album that is called The Room. Really nice. More new music on the way. Our record of the week from Abigail Joy shortly.

And the time has just gone 3:15. It's Tuesday afternoon on the 1st of September. Joel Brown with you today. Lovely to have you with me for about 45 minutes more before Sarah Hine kicks off Drive at 4 o'clock, where she will be taking us through the rest of our afternoon and into this evening. I just thought it would be good, though, to take a moment to invite a little moment to reflect and to pause and to maybe allow the emotion to rise a little bit with the events that took place last weekend at Big Church Festival. Now, if you weren't aware, last weekend at Big Church, the entire weekend was ahead of us. And yet on Friday, the 28th, the entire festival was called off.

but was a faithful servant of God, a loving husband, a devoted and caring father, and a blessing to so many people whose lives he touched. His life, faith, love, and his service to God will never be forgotten. Of course, our thoughts and prayers are with Pastor Robert's family and his church. All of us here at UCB have been pretty shook since it happened. I don't know if you went to Big Church Festival. I don't know how you found this weekend, but these last couple days have been strange and tough, to say the least. And I hope that you know that that's okay. It is all right to suffer through these kind of moments, to grieve, even though you may think, Joel, I don't even know who this person is. I've only found out details from things I've heard on the news, and yet it hurts. It does, doesn't it? And I think this can be a great reminder of the need to stick close together, to support one another, and to show grace when the moment arises. Now, Big Church Festival, on their website, bigchurchfestival.com, have set up a GoFundMe for Pastor Robert's family and church. There are also more details and some answers to some questions on their website as well, bigchurchfestival.com. But if you don't feel like you have the words to say, you don't know where to turn, UCB is here for you. And throughout the course of the day and night, we are going to be playing music. We are going to be having encouragement, community, words of wisdom as well, and an opportunity to not be turned away. And so as we take a moment just to pause and reflect from this weekend, to maybe admit some of the feelings that are in our hearts and on our minds that maybe we don't want to face or address, you can know that when you do that this afternoon, you're not on your own. And so why don't we take a moment over this next song just to pause and to bring to mind Pastor Robert's family and his church.

0: 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That is 01782 36 3000. 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And as you do, Gaynor van der Burton is here to speak with us a little bit more about perspective.
1: Hi, I'm Gaynor van der Burton from FitFish, the Christian wellbeing organisation. Sometimes our circumstances are beyond our control or are things we can't change, at least not at the moment. We have to learn how to deal with circumstances that we don't like, that make us feel low, sad, annoyed, frustrated or angry. These emotions aren't inherently wrong, but if they distract us from moving forward with God, we do need to address them. How you interpret circumstances can change, and your thoughts then lead to your feelings. So can you change your thoughts to say, I see God in this, or I trust God in this? Catch your thoughts before they find false meanings in circumstances and lead you down a negative path. So are your thoughts rooted in truth or lies? Your thoughts affect how you feel about your circumstances. Challenge your thoughts so they come from a place of hope. Then you can learn to be content in every circumstance.

0: Ben Fuller on UCB One. Soundtrack in our Tuesday afternoon. Lovely to have you alongside me, Joel Brown, with you today. And right now, I'm quite excited to have a listen to this with you today.
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0: Abigail Joy's new one is called 2 Cents. Abigail, by the way, new artist to UCB One, currently based in Nashville, but grew up as a pastor's kid, starting writing music when she was 8 years old. This is actually from her debut EP that's called Take a Deep Breath that was out last month, all about giving all of your fears to God, knowing He's in control. Talking a little bit more about her wider career and her focus, she says, success looks a lot different these days. I'm learning to define it in my own terms, not by awards or milestones, but by showing up, staying grounded, finding joy in the journey. A lovely mindset that Abigail is approaching to her music, her career, and it shows, you know, in the sound of it, I think. And that's why we chose her new one, 2 Cents, as
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our record of the week. From Abigail Joy, that's called 2 Cents on UCB One. Still to come, we've got our afternoon movement snack and the penultimate link of the show. A little bit of wisdom, a bit of encouragement, some famous words you may have heard before. But nothing like a good little bit of soul food to carry you and I into the rest of the week. In the meantime, let's get into this now on UCB One from Gable Price and Friends.

0: Okay, so you may have heard about this, right? Messi has said he's retiring from international football. Yeah, it's pretty sad, to be honest. I saw one post, this guy saying like, look, pretty soon we're actually not going to be able to see the likes of Lionel Messi or Cristiano Ronaldo playing live football. It's just going to be highlights. Oof. Yeah, that hurt. That hurt. Do you have a favorite memory of watching Messi? Maybe his like prime Barcelona days where he was a scary person to just watch playing football, let alone playing against him. I can't even imagine that. No chance. No way. I would get embarrassed. But I wanted to ask as well, do you have any memories of one of, or maybe some of your favorite sports stars deciding to hang at their boots, to retire from their career? What did that look like? Take me back to that moment. Of course, Messi, one of the greats in many circles, the greatest of all time. I can see why. I think in my head, actually, yeah, he probably would be. So Messi, thanks for everything, mate. Thanks for the football. Yeah, we're going to miss you.
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0: Tabitha. And that's called Daughter on UCB One. Right, time is just about to go 4:15. And that, of course, means it's time for this on UCB One.
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0: Yes, it is. Two songs back to back now for you and I to enjoy of a particularly special theme. Two things to go off today, right? Firstly, our artist in the spotlight this week is Darren Mulligan from We Are Messengers. He's the frontman, he's the founder, he is a wonderful human being. Our conversation is out now, wherever you get your podcasts, as part of the Artist in the Spotlight podcast. But also, you can hear snippets of it throughout the course of this week on The Evening Mix with Helen Lee each and every weeknight from 7 p.m. And one of the main things we talk about was this, their upcoming album that is called Halfway Home, of which I'm sure you're going to recognize this next one. And then right after that, I'm going to play Hyperfencing for you with World Cup to signify Messi retiring from international football. Oh, I'm-

0: Piper Fenton on UCB One, and that's called World Cup. Just gone 10-4, and so that means it's time for this
1: penultimate link of the show,
0: where just before the show ends, each and every afternoon, you and I have an opportunity to take on a little bit of wisdom, something to dwell on, to think about over the rest of the day. Leave it all in the hands that were wounded for you. Elizabeth Elliot said that. She was an American Christian missionary, author, and speaker. Leave it all in the hands that were wounded for you. Basically, leave it all in the hands of Jesus. He's got your back. He knows how you feel. He is with you in the wrestling, in the pain, and in the celebration, in the good moments, and in the in-betweens when it doesn't really seem to make sense. No matter what kind of day you're having, you can know that Jesus has you and he's got your back. Leave it all in the hands that were wounded for you. Awesome, right? And we'll have something like that again, same time tomorrow on UCB One.
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and it's Madison Ryan Ward. That's called Amen on UCB One. Really, really cool from her. Madison Ryan Ward, she's the kind of musician where it just doesn't sound like she's even trying. Wonderful beat selection as well. Big fan of that. Sadly, though, she is bringing us to the end of our time together today. So even though it's been a great fun hanging out with you this afternoon, I am going to have to say goodbye. Don't worry, though, of course, the good vibes continue on UCB One after the news at 4, where Sarah Hine is going to be bringing us Drive this afternoon, talking about some advice from the oldest generation you can find. We're also going to be having a go at bad descriptions with Sarah. And apparently, now we're in September, are we ready for the end of the year? Surely not. It's only September, right? Well, what do you think? We're going to be chatting more about that with Sarah after the news at 4. So God bless. Have a great afternoon, and I'll catch you soon. On the day-

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1: UCB News at 4 o'clock. I'm David Peak. Andy Burnham's making his first appearance in the House of Commons as Prime Minister. The address is his first at the dispatch box for 16 years. It'll give MPs a chance to question him about the slew of proposals announced over the summer aimed at tackling the cost of living.
2: Britain is not where any of us would wish it to be. Things are not working as they should. Life is too expensive and too hard for too many.
1: He's also told MPs his government will meet the climate challenge and he'll attend November's COP31 summit in Turkey. Meanwhile, Sir Keir Starmer's announced he's standing down as an MP. The former Prime Minister's departure will trigger a by-election in his North London constituency. Labour's Tulip Sadiq's the MP for a neighbouring area of Hampstead and Highgate.
3: Speaking to Keir and to his wife Vic over the weekend, it's a decision they've made that they feel is right for them. Pass on the baton to someone else. He's going to stay involved in social causes.
1: The Conservatives have wished Sir Keir well, but point out it's another U-turn after he claimed he'd continue to serve as a backbencher. In other news, a man has appeared in court charged with murder after a house fire that killed a 7-year-old girl and her aunt near Middlesbrough. Four others were injured in the blaze in Grangetown during the early hours of last Wednesday. 23-year-old Jaden Wright, of no fixed address, attended a hearing which lasted less than 2 minutes. He's been remanded in custody. At least 60 children are among the more than 1,000 people killed in last week's flash floods in Nepal and neighbouring Tibet. Thousands are still missing, including up to 48 British nationals. Nearly a week on, rescuers are only just reaching some of the affected areas. And in sport, Newcastle's spending has passed £250 million this summer as the transfer window closes in England tonight. They've signed Lille forward Matias Fernandes-Pardo in a deal which will surpass £51 million. Aston Villa have made a double signing, 18-year-old Senegal winger Ibrahim Embe from Paris Saint-Germain and defender Taylor Howard-Bellis from Southampton. That's the latest UCB news.
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4: Yet the Lord longs to be gracious to you. Therefore, he will rise up to show you compassion. For the Lord is a God of justice. Blessed are all who wait for him. Isaiah 30:18.
5: 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You're with me, Sarah Hine, and we're going to start things off with Rachel Lamper. It's High Hopes.

So if you're just tuning in, hi, welcome along to today's drive show on UCB One. You're with me, Sarah Hine. I'm here until 7 o'clock this evening, and it is wonderful to have your company and have you tuned in. On the way, we're going to start things off with a Hines catch-up. I've also got brand new music because, yes, we have headed into a brand new month, so it's a whole new playlist to go through. We're also going to have a look through our word for today, all about how to know that you're blessed, because you are blessed. Sometimes you just need a bit of help realizing it. We all need a bit of help every now and again, if not all the time, actually. But right now, let's get this one on from Bailey Thompson.

Bailey Thompson on UCB One. But right now, let's start things off with a Hines catch-up. Because you're with me, Sarah Hine, and I'd love to know how you're doing today. And today might have been the start of back to work. Maybe it was the start of back to school. I know lots of people have been at school for a while now already. But maybe it was the start of something new. Maybe today was just a normal Tuesday. I know for a lot of people, it's been a really difficult and heartbreaking weekend as well, definitely for the UK Christian community and church. So maybe today has been a bit more of a difficult day for you. We were speaking lots about that yesterday. And just not always having the words, but sometimes we don't need to. Sometimes we can sit with God in silence. Sometimes it's a case of going to Him with questions, with frustration, with sadness. The great thing is we can go to God wherever we're at, whatever kind of a day you've had. But do get involved with the show. Let me know how you're doing and what you've been up to. You can send a message on WhatsApp. The number, if you haven't saved it, 01782 911 111. And as you do, here's a bit of Hannah Barr.

0: Hannah Barr, and it's I Am. I always feel like at the end of that tune, I just want it to carry on. Who I am, who I am. I'm not going to carry on for you. That was enough, wasn't it? That was too much, actually, if we're being honest. But I would like to know, how are you doing? What have you been up to this Tuesday? I nearly said Monday then. Did I say Monday earlier on? Or did I say Tuesday? Because even though I was here yesterday, it still very much feels like today is a Monday. Maybe that's been an issue for you, maybe forgetting that it's a normal day of the week, or maybe you're very much aware that it's a Tuesday. Either way, get involved. Let me know. How are you doing? What have you been up to?
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0: 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New from Madeline Ray, To Be Loved. Now, we're talking about being blessed, but how do you know when you're blessed? Well, it's life's ups and downs that help us kind of figure things out. If everything was just the same constantly, if it was just middle ground in life, we'd never appreciate stuff. And that's kind of what we're going to take a look at. So let's have a listen to today's Word for Today.
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2: How to know you're blessed. It's the bad days that help us to appreciate the good days. Without them, we'd have no comparison point. David was talking to himself one day, and he recorded his thoughts for us. He wrote, "May I never forget the good things he does for me." That's Psalm 103, verse 2. Here are six good things worth talking about. 1. If you woke up this morning with more health than illness, you are more blessed than the million people who will not survive this week. 2. If you've never experienced the danger of battle, the loneliness of imprisonment, the agony of torture, or the pangs of starvation, you are better off than 500 million people in the world. 3. If you can attend a church meeting without fear of harassment, arrest, torture, or death, you are more blessed than 3 billion people in the world. 4. If you have food in the fridge, clothes on your back, a roof over your head, and a place to sleep, you are richer than 75% of the world. 5. If you have money in the bank or in your wallet, or spare change in a dish somewhere, you rank among the top 8% of the world's wealthy. 6. If you could read this devotion, you are more blessed than over 2 billion people in the world who cannot read at all. There is always someone who's worse off. That doesn't mean you revel in other people's misery, but it ought to heighten your Christ-like compassion and give you a sense of gratitude that spills over into thanksgiving each day.

Sand Reeves if I didn't have you. So this weekend, people have been up to all sorts of things. Maybe it's been a weekend that's been pretty difficult, pretty sad. It has been for a lot of people. And yeah, maybe you were at a big church festival. Maybe you know someone who was there. And I just want to encourage you, if you need to, chat to people. Definitely talk to God about it. Definitely pray about what happened if you are struggling with what went on. Of course, there is a GoFundMe for Pastor Robert's family who sadly lost his life. So if you wanted to do something, then you can, of course, give there. But keep praying for people. Check in with people. Make sure you are surrounding yourself with people as well if it's difficult. But maybe this weekend actually was very different from that for you. Maybe it was something that you'd been up to because you'd planned how you were going to spend your bank holiday weekend. Maybe you filled it with stuff. Maybe it was a chilled one. Maybe it was a normal weekend for you. But I learned that this past weekend was actually the most popular weekend in the year for home improvement. So maybe it was a weekend of projects, of things that you were doing. Maybe you were, you know, painting a room, doing a bit of decorating. But people have been noticing that their houses may have been changing over the past few months. They may have been seeing a few more hairline cracks around the place because of the heat, because of course that is going to happen. Homes change with heat and temperature and all sorts. But how did I find out that this is the most popular weekend in the year for home improvement? From my husband. He told me that. Don't know where he gets his information from, but fair enough. I'm trusting him. So if you've got other information and I'm wrong, I'll admit that. What did he then go and do when he found out that it was the busiest weekend of the year for home improvement? He thought, perfect time to head to B&Q and get some tools. And then he tells me, whilst I'm here, he says, you won't believe how busy it was. Actually, I think after what you've told me about it being the busiest weekend of the year for home improvement, I might believe how busy it was.

So with it being the 1st of September, a whole new month, that means a whole new music playlist to share with you. And there is one song in particular that I have been so excited to get on for you. I'm going to get it on after this. Corin Hawthorne, and it's Love Is You.

Right, I'm going to get on a new tune for you that I have been so excited to play. It is a brilliant new tune from the legend that is Claire Leslie. Also, I think she gets married in less than 2 weeks, which is very exciting for her. But this is her new tune that we are loving. It's Full 180.

0: I mean, it's a pretty good tune, right, Claire Leslie? With an absolute banger, that is Full 180.
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Now, I have got a brilliant story that I want to share with you. And I love it because sometimes the best advice comes from people who've just been around for ages. And this is someone who's seriously been around for ages. This is Ethel Caterham from Surrey. She's just celebrated her 117th birthday. She's recognised by Guinness as the world's oldest living person. So she was born in 1909, and that means that she's lived through a lot, 117 years old. So she's seen so much change. She was born before the Titanic had sailed. She's lived through two world wars, the invention of television, the internet, smartphones. And she, of course, had to be asked, therefore, what would she say is the secret to a long life? Now, people say all sorts. My favourite one was hearing someone say chippy tea on a Friday night, specifically on a Friday night. It's got to be on a Friday night, doesn't it? She said, it's pretty simple, actually. She said she's always tried to be non-confrontational. She doesn't argue. She doesn't go looking for conflict. And I think there's something in that for all of us, right? You don't have to win every argument. You don't have to have the last word. Sometimes, actually, finding peace in amongst situations is better than proving a point. And also just, not bending to other people, basically, not compromising in situations, sticking to what she believes in. And I think that's pretty good advice, really. But she's seen all sorts, right? Like we've said, but even just this year, she's had an incredible year. Whilst turning 117, she's had a lot of firsts. She stroked a llama for the first time. I've not done that. Maybe you have. Maybe you are an expert and you're thinking, huh, I did that many moons ago. She's held hands with the king this year. Quite impressive. Not many people have done that. I feel like more people have stroked a llama than they have shaken the king's hand. But she says that she's had a brilliant time, a lovely time celebrating with her family and her friends. She's outlived her husband by 50 years, as well as her two daughters, but is enjoying the company of three grandchildren and five great-grandchildren. And speaking of great-grand anything, when she was born, it was the king's great-grandfather that was on the throne at the time. So she's lived through a lot, and her advice is, yeah, just staying away from conflict, just doing what you know, finding the peace in that. And if things are going too far, you don't have to have the last word. Just if someone's deciding a different way is their way, well, you leave them to it, you say what you can, and then you leave them to it, and you choose peace in that situation. And I think sometimes we need to remember that bit of advice. Now, this next song that I've got to play for you, it's not 117, but it's as close as I'm going to get. Amanda Nolan, and it's 17.

So we were just talking about a wonderful lady who is now the oldest person living, and her advice for people in life, and what's her secret to a long life. And it's being non-confrontational, finding peace in situations. This is Ethel Caterham. And it's made me think, you know, I don't know if you've ever seen those videos of people finding strangers on the street and just saying, what's your best bit of advice for a stranger? And they think of something brilliant. And it's so clever. I've got no idea what my best piece of advice would be. I feel like I'd need a good week to go away, to pray about it, to think about it. But if I were to ask you right now, do you feel like you've got an answer? Because now I'm thinking about it, I feel like this is genuinely something that I should, like your testimony, like you should be able to share your story in an instant. I can do that. And to be fair, best bit of advice I've got is have a relationship with Jesus. But we know that one. That's a given. What's another bit of advice? I feel like I need a good amount of time to go away and think about this. I need an Ethel answer.

0: I tell you what, that's good advice as well, right? Tasha Layton, Singing in the Dark. If you are feeling like you're in a dark place, if that feels like your reality right now, keep singing through it. Keep praising God. Keep going to Him with your prayers, with your questions, with your concerns. And that is good advice.
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1: UCB News at 5 o'clock. I'm David Peake. Andy Burnham's addressed MPs for the first time as Prime Minister, telling them Britain is not where any of us wish it to be. During a statement in the Commons, he's vowed to take stronger public control of services like water and transport and to meet the climate challenge. He says Britain must be blunt about what went wrong. But Tory leader Cammy Badenoch's sceptical.
2: On this side of the House, we understand that this country's problems will not be solved by lofty promises alone. Yeah. In the end, the Prime Minister will be judged on what he actually delivers.
1: Meanwhile, Sir Keir Starmer's announced he'll stand down as an MP to focus on overseas affairs. His successor as Prime Minister, Andy Burnham, has paid tribute in Parliament, saying he's given this country a lifetime of public service. Away from politics, an 83-year-old man's been found guilty of murdering his nephew after an argument about his inheritance. Alan Wharton stabbed Andrew Avery to death before setting fire to his own home in Gosport in Hampshire in 2024. Mr. Avery had been helping him move out at the time. He'll be sentenced next month. Scotland's NHS boards are being reduced from 14 to 2. It's part of a major shake-up of the country's health service announced by First Minister John Swinney during his programme for government at Holyrood.
3: This will be the most significant structural reform of the NHS in the era of devolution. Alongside targeted investment and our national flow plan, it will enable us to deliver the additional capacity to ensure by the end of 2031 that no one waits more than 26 weeks for the treatment that they need.
1: Unveiling a number of other measures, he also pledged to take decisive action on violence against women and girls, with proposals to introduce a misogyny bill during the current parliament. And Ireland's cricketers have posted an impressive 281 for 5 against England in the first women's one-day international in Leicester. Captain Gabby Lewis helped put a second wicket stand on of 136 with Amy Hunter. England need 282 to win from their 50 overs. That's the latest UCB news.
4: Thanks, David. Taking a look at the weather this evening, there's cloud across Northern England and Northern Ireland that will continue to sink south overnight, but it's dry with clear spells elsewhere, and there's outbreaks of rain that will push into the northwest and the north of Wales during the early hours of the night, but they can also be heavy at times. It is staying mild, despite all of that. So lows tonight for Scotland will be between 7 and 14 degrees. For England, Wales and Northern Ireland, they'll be between 12 and 16 degrees. And then tomorrow, we can expect showers and longer spells of rain that will move eastwards across many central areas throughout the day. It's going to remain dry but cloudy in the far north and the far southeast of the UK. Highs for Scotland will be between 14 and 18 degrees. For England, Wales and Northern Ireland, highs will be between 16 and 22 degrees tomorrow.
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6: My Father's house has many rooms. If that were not so, would I have told you that I am going there to prepare a place for you? And if I go and prepare a place for you, I will come back and take you to be with me, that you also may be where I am. John 14:2-3.

Daniel Doss, there's a day coming on UCB One. Hi, if you're just tuning in, welcome along to today's drive show. You're with me, Sarah Hine. I'm sticking around until 7 o'clock, and then you've got the lovely Helen Lee taking over for your evening mix from 7 till 10. And as it's a Tuesday, 10 o'clock tonight, you've got the rock show with Chris Dolby. But in between now and all of that, I have got great tunes. I've got new music to play from Terrion, which I'm very excited to get on. We're also going to have a go at bad descriptions. I'm going to describe something to you really poorly. You just have to work out what on earth I'm on about.

Renee, other side of the mountain. Now, though, let's get on a new tune from Terrian. She's on fire at the moment. This is her other new tune. It feels like heaven.

Terrian, and that is her new tune, Feels Like Heaven, on UCB One. Now, this right here, this moment in time, this is your warning for bad descriptions. I'm going to describe something to you really poorly. You have to work out what on earth I'm on about. What am I trying to describe to you? You'll have one song to get in touch with your answer, and then we'll find out if you've got it right or not. And as usual, first in touch with the correct answer, golden listener. But first up, let's have a listen to this.

Amen to that. Right, let's crack on with bad descriptions. I'm going to describe something to you really badly. You just have to work out what on earth I'm on about. So this is about a guy who spent 20 years perfecting the art of putting rectangular things on top of other rectangular things really, really quickly. He's now been crowned the best in the world at it after managing to do 859 of them in an hour. So as a reward, where do you think he's off to? What do you think he's doing? He's off to Las Vegas to compete against the global elite at a very niche sport. There's even a special tool involved, just to give you a bit of a hint there. Apparently, the whole thing started when he picked one of these tools up at college and thought, yep, this is my calling. Forget football, forget boxing. This guy is taking his talents to Vegas to see if he can become the heavyweight champion of putting stuff together. But what's he putting together? What's he doing? If you think you know, you've got one song to get in touch. As usual, first in, golden listener. But to get involved, send a message on WhatsApp, 01782 911 111.

Well, that was your one song to get in touch with your answer. A beautiful song at that. But now it's time to find out what this week's Bad Descriptions was all about. So what I said to you was that it was about a guy who spent 20 years perfecting the art of putting rectangular things on top of other rectangular things. Maybe I should have said cuboids, but that sounds more confusing. And also, I reckon you can probably see one now, maybe, or maybe there's one nearby. Anyway, he does this really, really quickly, and he's now been crowned the best in the world at it after managing to do 859 of them in an hour. As a reward, he's off to Las Vegas to compete against the global elite at this very niche sport. I didn't even know it was a sport until now. But there's even a special tool involved, and apparently the whole thing started when he picked one of these up at college and thought, yeah, this is my calling. Forget football, forget boxing. This guy is taking his talents to Vegas to see if he can become the heavyweight champion of putting stuff together. But what is he putting together? Maybe I should have given you more of a hint, because I think it's maybe been a bit of a tricky one this week. People getting that it's, well, it's obviously building stuff. It's putting things together. Is it Lego? It's not Lego. I guess you could say it's just genuine grown-up Lego. And this isn't me saying furniture. What do Lego... things that they're Lego bricks, right? It's bricks. So if it's grown-up bricks, he's a bricklayer, he's a brickie. So this is a guy who is genuinely the best in the world at bricklaying, and he's off to Vegas to compete at it. Who knew? So it's the Super Bowl of bricklaying, apparently, and apparently it's known as the Super Trowel. It doesn't really work when you say trowel, don't you? You can't say Super Troll. Can you say troll? Does that work? Anyway, if you guessed any of that, congrats, you're right. But unfortunately, lots of people just getting that it's building today. Lots of people thinking that, like I say, maybe it's Lego. No, no, it's bricklaying. So tell you what, congrats to this guy. And who knew? Not only is it a profession, but it's also a sport. Does that mean it's a hobby? Surely you can't say it's a hobby.

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0: style.
1: Now, if it's okay with you, might not be. We're going to talk about something that might not go down well. Maybe it will, because now we're in September. We're a day into September. If I'd have spoken about this yesterday, which I did think about doing, but it just felt too early, but that's the whole issue. If I'd have brought this up in August, I don't think you'd have been happy about it. But we might just be talking about something to do with something that's happening at the end of the year. Lots of people are talking about this. Some people saying it's too soon to talk about it. Some people saying that they've been very excited to talk about this. But it's brands mainly that are pushing this on us. Can you work out what I'm on about? Am I being too vague? I'm trying to tiptoe around it because I don't know how this is going to go down. Okay, I'll rip the Band-Aid off after this.

0: Okay, so I wanted to talk to you about something that lots of people are excited about. Maybe you've seen this already. It's a bit of a trip down memory lane. This is pure nostalgia, but also feels a bit weird to be talking about this. Talking about Argos and the catalogue, which if there is a time of year where that is relevant, it's running up to Christmas, right? And maybe you're thinking, yeah, but why are we talking about this now, Sarah? It's the 1st of September. It's not a time to be talking about Christmas. Apparently, I have learned that this is what lots of companies are talking about immediately. We're going to talk about a few others that have kind of tried to tiptoe into Christmas territory. And I was going to talk about this yesterday, but I thought August is just too soon. It's too soon. So September, that's when we'll do it. It's just a day's difference. But this is a whole situation where Argos have revealed some of their toys for Christmas 2026, and nostalgia is a big part of it. So a lot of the things that people are going to be loving this year are apparently things where maybe grown-ups, parents will be saying, oh, I remember that. I remember that one. So maybe we're going to have a Christmas where we're saying, yeah, no, it's a gift for my child. No, totally, totally it's a gift for my child. But, you know, I might have a go. Might have a go myself. Might definitely give it a go. That was definitely a thing in my house growing up. My brother might get something and my dad might say, oh, let me show you how to play with that, actually. I'll show you how it's meant to look. So maybe this year it's going to be a Tamagotchi, maybe a Polly Pocket, maybe a Game Boy. But apparently all these things, are they making a bit of a comeback? Is this a thing? What is it that for you, if it made a comeback, you would say, oh, can't believe it. That's my toy. That's my thing. Where you would say, I'm just gonna show you how to play with this first. This is how this one works.
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So let's talk about the Argos catalogue toys that are out for Christmas, because look, it's real nostalgia thinking about when you'd get the catalogue out and you'd circle the things you want. I turned to the page that was pink, and there were like all these pink inflatable things. Like you could get a sofa, you could get an inflatable bin, you could get an inflatable, I think it was like a boxing like punch bag thing. And I thought, no, mum, seriously, I'll use it. No, I'll really use it. She was smart enough to not get it for me. But I'd still circle everything. Apparently the top thing this year is going to be a little vinyl, a mini vinyl player. And the whole thing is it plays real music. But it's just a tiny, teeny, tiny vinyl disc that you pop on and it plays, which is, When they market things of like, wow, look at this really old thing that's so old that you might now find it cool. It's like, I thought we still really liked vinyls. I thought we'd brought them back. I mean, have they really become a toy now?

Now, in a moment, I've got a brilliant new tune that I'm going to get on for you from Young Presley and a recent artist in the spotlight, Nikita. But first up, let's get on this brilliant tune from the lovely Ellie Limebear. This is By Fear. Okay.

0: name's Aaron from We Are Messengers on UCB One, and I am your artist in the spotlight.
1: Darren's the frontman and founder of We Are Messengers, an Irish rock band who were based in Nashville but are now back on home soil. And recently, Darren has felt a shift in his life, freeing him from something we all face.
0: The tendency is to compare yourself, and that steals all of your joy. And I just don't do it anymore. Couldn't earn it, couldn't steal it, couldn't buy it. He's just good like that. Good like that.
1: And this has changed the way We Are Messengers sound.
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0: Have you had a read or a listen of today's Word for Today? It's all about how to know that you're blessed. And maybe that's something that you struggle with, finding the blessings in life, seeing what God is doing. But actually, the Bible is really clear on some of those things. So you can have a read, have a listen of that. But it's actually something that we're going to think about now. How we can pray, how we can thank God for how good he is and the blessings in our life, even if actually it feels like our lives are clouded with other stuff that's going on. We're going to do it with the help of Ruth Rice.
1: Hello, my name is Ruth Rice. I'm the director of Renew Wellbeing. In our prayer times each morning, we use Psalm 103, 1-4. And the first thing we do is thank God for his character. And the second thing we do is thank God for his blessings. And we say simple things like, thank you, we've got enough to eat today. Or thank you, I've got somewhere that is sheltered if it's raining outside. And it's not being more positive, because actually it's absolutely fine not to be positive. You only have to read the Psalms to find that. You can have a rant if you like, but it does really help to remember the things, go over the things that God's done for us. Otherwise we find, well, I find anyway, as a worrier, my anxious thoughts run into this very thin little track where the one thing that's not quite right is the one thing I keep going over and over. It's always true, isn't it? Even if you're not feeling it, that his faithfulness is there, that his steadfast love is towards us.

Lindy on UCB One. Very excitingly, their new album is out on Friday, and I feel like we can be sure that that's going to be full of bangers. But now, taking you to the news, Elijah Thomas and it's Feel.

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1: UCB News at 6 o'clock. I'm David Peak. Andy Burnham says he has a clear, coherent and credible approach to growth as he addressed Parliament for the first time as Prime Minister. He's told MPs he wants stronger public control of key services like water and transport. The PM's also pledged to meet the climate challenge to boost defence spending and look at every facet of the cost of living crisis.
2: We can make this next decade better than the last. We can lift the prospects of all our people and places. We can put more power into every postcode. We can let Britain believe again.
1: Meanwhile, Mr. Burnham's paid tribute to his predecessor, Sir Keir Starmer, after he announced he was stepping down as an MP, saying he created a platform to change this country for the better. Sir Keir's resignation will trigger a by-election in the Holborn and St. Pancras constituency. Post-mortem tests show a newborn baby girl found dead at a property in Sheffield was stabbed. Police were called to concerns for the child's welfare in the Winco Bank area on Sunday. Seven people have been arrested on suspicion of murder. Two have since been bailed. The infant was pronounced dead at the scene. Jurors in the trial of a woman accused of murdering her three small children in the US say they're unable to reach a unanimous verdict, but Judge William Sullivan has asked them to keep going.
3: I know that this was a long trial. I know there were over 80 witnesses, there were over 300 exhibits, but because of that, I'm going to ask you to go back out and to continue your deliberations at this time.
1: Former nurse Lindsay Clancy admits strangling her children at their Massachusetts home in 2023. Her lawyers argue she can't be held criminally responsible because she'd been suffering postpartum psychosis. And in sport, Premier League clubs are splashing cash on transfer deadline in England. Manchester City have agreed to sign Chelsea's Enzo Fernandez for a record equaling £125 million. That's the latest UCB news.
4: Thanks, David. Taking a look at the weather this evening, there's cloud across northern England and Northern Ireland that will continue to sink south overnight, but it's dry with clear spells elsewhere, and there's outbreaks of rain that will push into the northwest and the north of Wales during the early hours of the night, but they can also be heavy at times. It is staying mild, despite all of that. So lows tonight for Scotland will be between 7 and 14 degrees. For England, Wales and Northern Ireland, they'll be between 12 and 16 degrees. And then tomorrow, we can expect showers and longer spells of rain that will move eastwards across many central areas throughout the day. It's going to remain dry but cloudy in the far north and the far southeast of the UK. Highs for Scotland will be between 14 and 18 degrees. For England, Wales and Northern Ireland, highs will be between 16 and 22 degrees tomorrow.
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Alison Ide, what a tune. You tuned in to UTB One. It's The Drive Show. You're with me, Sarah Hine. Thank you very much for joining me this Tuesday that for some people feels a little bit like a Monday, but it's definitely a Tuesday. I get to play you our record of the week in just a moment from Abigail Joy. I'm very excited to get that one on for you. Also, we are going to be hearing from the news talking about new names for storms. That's been released. The Met Office have told us what names we can expect for the next few anyway, so we're going to have a look through some of those. But right now, before any of that, this is River River with Fields.

0: River, River, and that is Fields. But now I'm going to play you our record of the week. So this is from a new artist to UCB One, signed to Wings. She's based in Nashville. It's Abigail Joy. She grew up as a pastor's kid and she started writing music when she was 8 years old. So did I, but no one wants to hear that. A mother couldn't love those songs, but not for Abigail Joy. So what she said about her music is success looks a lot different these days. I'm learning to define it in my own terms, not by awards or milestones, but by showing up, staying grounded, and finding joy in the journey. And this, our record of the week, is called Two Cents. It comes from her debut EP, which is titled Take a Deep Breath, and she released it in August. It's about giving all your fears to God, knowing that He is in control.
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0: Now, we're hearing from the news as the first named storms have been announced by the Met Office. So Austin, Bulow and Chloe have been chosen from more than 40,000 public suggestions. It comes as the UK's National Meteorological Service says the UK could be in for a wetter and stormier autumn and early winter. It's because part of the Pacific Ocean is getting much warmer than usual in a weather event called El Niño. UCB News reporter Lucy Baxter spoke to former Met Office weather forecaster Andrew Sibley, who now works with Christian organisation Creation Ministries International. He started by explaining the impact of El Niño.
1: So it's basically it's a cycle in the Pacific Ocean where the temperature varies. So generally with a westerly wind, the warm water is over towards Asia, around the Philippines. But when the wind, every 3 to 5 years, the winds weaken and that warm water then comes back across to the eastern side, to the American side. And then the heavy rain, because it's warm water, then you're going to get more convection, more heavy rain over the Americas. So every 3 to 5 years, this cycle changes from one to the other, and then that disrupts the whole of the world's weather patterns.
2: Now, the Met Office are saying that this could be an El Niño phenomenon that is the most extreme, you know, in someone's lifetime or in a generation. Do we know why that might be the case?
1: Well, they're forecasting temperatures, I think, 2 to 3 degrees above normal. El Niño might be 1.5 degrees to 2 degrees. So in that sense, yeah, I mean, perhaps it's unprecedented in people's lifetime. We've only really been measuring the sea temperature with any detail within the last 100 years or so. So, you know, that's the sort of time frame you're looking at. Yeah, I mean, it can have an impact upon global weather patterns. Perhaps bringing heavier rain to the UK through the autumn and winter is due to peak around November, December time. Because it disrupts the weather patterns, and we can end up in this sort of low pressure system hitting the UK more often, so we get heavy.

0: of things like that. I'm thinking practically as a Christian, ways that we can prepare or be praying for this situation when El Nino hits, yes, the UK, but maybe also other countries that might not be as prepared.
1: Well, we could obviously think about countries in other parts of the world are affected by flooding or storms, then we can perhaps, you know, send aid out to them. There are these opportunity to bless other people with, you know, with what we have. So there are those opportunities to help other people in other nations. You're right there, yes. Perhaps, you know, with global warming, may have added a degree to the global temperatures, the sea temperatures, which makes it a little bit worse. But there's also some recent research which suggests that because global shipping has cleaned up its fuel, that leads on to thinner clouds, if you like. There's less pollution, then the clouds are thinner. That allows more sunlight to come through and warms the ocean up. So not just global warming, but, you know, we try and clean up the atmosphere, and then sometimes we make things worse before they get better. So there's that situation going on as well, that potentially we've increased the sea temperature because we've cleaned up the atmosphere a little bit.
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0: KYB, and it's Courage and Kindness, sounding absolutely delightful. And I've got more brilliant tunes still to come for you on The Drive Show, and also continuing the chat about how just lots of companies seem to be quite excited for something that's happening at the end of the year. Yeah, we were talking about this with Argos earlier on, but there's others doing it as well. Not just saying what's going to be coming for that, but it's here. Surely we're getting a bit ahead of ourselves.
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Okay, so it turns out that end of August, start of September, it's the time for everyone to start thinking about something at the end of the year. I wouldn't suggest this personally, but I get that some people get excited, some people are planning ahead. Argos have released some of their Christmas toys that they are bringing out for this year, and M&S have released some of their Christmas food. Maybe you're thinking, but it's only just September. It's the first day of September. Surely this is just a bit early. You're right. It is too early. It is. You can't get it quite yet. When will you be able to get it? Tomorrow.

Okay, so yeah, today is definitely too early to be going out and buying Christmas food. Tomorrow, apparently not. Apparently you can do from tomorrow at certain supermarkets, one in particular. But people are saying not only is it early, also they're intrigued by the theming of this supermarket's Christmas food. Apparently, it's just all pistachio. I thought we had like a pistachio year. I thought we wrapped it up nicely in a bow and it was behind us. I feel like it was it not 2024 when everything was pistachio? Turns out, no. It's having a big takeover for this Christmas again. So get yourself ready for a pistachio winter.

0: Tibbetts, and that is, of course, Best Thing on UTV One. Now, though, we're going to get a bit of wisdom from Deline Rayburn. 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
1: 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Ever woken up and thought, I don't have the strength to get out of bed, never mind make it through another whole day? You may not have enough strength for a whole day, but here's the thing, you've got a bit of strength. In Judges 6, the Lord's angel says to Gideon, go and defeat the Midianites. Gideon says, I'm such a loser, there's no way. But the angel calls him mighty hero and says, go with the strength you have. The angel doesn't say, you've got lots of strength, because Gideon doesn't. But he's got a bit of strength, and he goes with it, and he keeps going with it, and he defeats the enemy. So on the days when you feel you just can't, it's likely you've got just enough to lift the duvet and maybe swing your legs over the bed, head to the kitchen, flick on the coffee machine, pick up your car keys, go with the strength you have, keep going with it 5 minutes at a time until you can say, God's given me strength to make it through this day. After all,

What a song, what a tune. Sylvie Hallam for you there. Now, as it's a new month, that means a whole load more new tunes. So with it being the 1st of September, I get to play you the best of the best. And I have got an incredible new tune to play for you. Are you ready? Because this song is epic. Hyperfenton, and this is Stays.

0: It's so good, right? I told you it was going to be an epic tune. Absolutely huge. That is new from Hyperfenton. Sounding amazing. It stays on the Drive Show on UTB One. And coming up with loads more great music for you after seven, Helen Lee is going to be here.
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0: Well, that is nearly it from me for today. So thank you so much for tuning in to today's Drive show. Like I said before, you've got Helen Lee coming up after the news at 7. And then at 10, she's going to head off because Chris Dolby gets here for an hour of The Rock Show. So that is your Tuesday night on UCB One. I'm going to be back same time tomorrow. So hopefully I'll catch you then. But we've spoken about some interesting stuff. Spoken about Christmas. Definitely far too soon. But yeah, that's what we were addressing. It's just too soon, isn't it? Also, we had a go at bad descriptions and we were talking about the best advice that you could give in life after the oldest living person has given their tip as of how they've had such a great life. And it's just, yeah, not being bothered about conflict. If someone's disagreeing with you, you don't have to have the last word. It's pretty good advice.
1: When I get to heaven, we'll end up outside the pearly gates. But we're all walking, small talking, mingling. I already know what I'm gonna say. When we all trade stories of what we did with our lives, I won't say that I played music or could sing. When it's my turn, I think I'll smile. Say I was the

Esposito. I'll probably never own a jet. The sand of time will wear down all the fame and fortune till I don't have any left.

Martin Smith with that epic tune, Great and Glorious. Hello, friend. Welcome along to your Tuesday evening mix with me, Helen Lee. I hope you have had a better Tuesday. I hope that you are being kind to yourself as you process what is going on in life right now. You might be feeling lots of different things, and that's okay. I want to give us space over the next few hours to feel the feels, to have the words or not, and be together. Because life is better when we're together, isn't it? We're created for community. And we here at UCB1 are your community, your family, to journey through life together. And I want to play a song right now that helps us to see the beauty amongst the pain and brokenness of life. This is Flowers from Joshua Luke Smith and Madison Ryan Ward. Uh-huh.

Joshua Luke Smith, featuring Madison Ryan Ward, Flowers. And speaking of the inspiration behind that song, Joshua Luke Smith says, Flowers was born out of a time of anxiety. I was grasping for answers I'd likely never receive. That simple invitation to stop and smell a flower on the way became a balm for me. I know a friend of mine once shared with me that he lost his mum really young, and he found flowers really helped him with his grief. He'd buy a bunch of flowers, and just seeing them looking beautiful with such purpose and clear design and life gave him hope. So sometimes maybe that's what is helpful to do when we're feeling confused, when we're feeling grief, which is totally normal and important and not something we should rush through. But sometimes what can help us is to not have all the answers, but to stop and smell a flower. I've got more hope-filled songs for you this evening and some uplifting conversation and, of course, a couple of games, because it wouldn't be the evening mix with me, Helen Lee, without, would it?

0: Sam Bailey with Heart Life. It's a brand new month, so I'm bringing you brand new tunes tonight as well. I've got a new song to play for you in the next few minutes from an artist who you will know well, especially if you were at Big Church Festival this weekend. So looking forward to playing that. No, I'm not telling you who it is. I've got to tease you a little bit. But before we get there, I wonder how your day's been. Have you had a challenging day? We all go through bad days, don't we? But actually, they can be quite helpful.
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2: How to know you're blessed. It's the bad days that help us to appreciate the good days. Without them, we'd have no comparison point. David was talking to himself one day, and he recorded his thoughts for us. He wrote, "May I never forget the good things he does for me." That's Psalm 103, verse 2. Here are six good things worth talking about. 1. If you woke up this morning with more health than illness, you are more blessed than the million people who will not survive this week. 2. If you've never experienced the danger of battle, the loneliness of imprisonment, the agony of torture, or the pangs of starvation, you are better off than 500 million people in the world. 3. If you can attend a church meeting without fear of harassment, arrest, torture, or death, you are more blessed than 3 billion people in the world. 4. If you have food in the fridge, clothes on your back, a roof over your head, and a place to sleep, you are richer than 75% of the world. 5. If you have money in the bank or in your wallet, or spare change in a dish somewhere, you rank among the top 8% of the world's wealthy. 6. If you could read this devotion, you are more blessed than over 2 billion people in the world who cannot read at all. There is always someone who's worse off. That doesn't mean you revel in other people's misery, but it ought to heighten your Christ-like compassion and give you a sense of gratitude that spills over into thanksgiving each day.
0: Oh my word, thank you for that dose of reality and perspective. That's one of those that if you've got the booklet version of our Word for Today, the Bible devotional, then you cut that out and put it on your fridge or your mirror and read it every morning. So true, hey. I remember hearing someone say about like hot showers as well. Like if you have a hot shower, just sometimes think about the fact that you are enjoying something that for majority of humanity have never felt. It's only been the last, 60, 70 years? So, and even then, was it probably quite scarce? It's probably been the last 50 years.

0: Now, I mentioned I get to bring you new music because it's a new month, and I'm really excited because this artist is making waves across the world. She's based over in Nashville. She's got such a power to her music, a conviction to her faith, a transcendent vocal reach, bringing heaven to earth.
1: The liar's whispering again, and lately it's been sounding like the truth.

That is the name of the tune from Anne Wilson, her latest release. What an anthem it is. And it really is something that we as Christians, or maybe you're not a Christian, but that song resonates with you. It's so important to know who you are in terms of what God says about you. It's so easy to believe the lies of the enemy, so easy to be swayed by what the world says is important or what makes you valuable. But you are loved, you are valued, you are created on purpose. In your mother's womb, God knew you before you were born. And he, as that song says, knows that you are worth dying for, hence why he went to the cross. If you're new to faith, would like to explore more, keep listening. We're with you 24/7, but we've got loads of helpful resources for you as well on our website and on our UCB Player app. Now, coming up after this next tune from Crowder, we're going to play a little game together.

0: That song by Crowder, Somebody Prayed, reminds me of that brilliant quote by William Temple, the former Archbishop of Canterbury. Coincidences happen when I pray, and when they don't, they don't. Right, are you ready for a game of...
1: What's the Word? What's the Word?
0: It is our weeknight game show where we love to sing along, dance along and learn along together, bringing you an interesting, unusual word with three possible meanings. And your challenge is, if you wish to accept, trying to work out which is the correct meaning. The word this evening, I have heard, I actually do know what it means, but I don't use this in my vocabulary yet. I don't know why, maybe don't have the confidence to. So, let's see if we can learn and increase our vocabulary together. The word is reticent. Reticent. R-E-T-I-C-E-N-T. Reticent. What does it mean? A. Unwilling to accept criticism. B. Slow to make decisions. Or C. Reluctant to speak freely. Reticent. Does it mean A. Unwilling to accept criticism? B. Slow to make decisions. Or C. Reluctant to speak freely. What do you reckon? Well, I'll tell you the answer after this one from Pyramid Park. Wearing

0: brilliant independent artist Pyramid Park with Believe Ya. Right, should we find out the answer in tonight's game of
1: What's the Word? What's the word?
0: Yes, we do this weeknight, bringing you an interesting, unusual word with three possible meanings. And your aim, if you wish to accept it, is to work out which is the correct meaning and hopefully learn something new together and increase our vocabulary. It's what I like to call edutainment, educational entertainment or entertaining education. So the word this evening, reticent. Reticent. What does it mean? Unwilling to accept criticism. B, slow to make decisions, or C, reluctant to speak freely. What do you reckon? If you said C, reluctant to speak freely, you would be correct. That's exactly what it means. So using it in a sentence, she was reticent about sharing her ideas due to fear of looking like a fool. That sounds like me sometimes.
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1: The Greyhavens, Anywhere. Now, normally at this time, I bring you a song called our karaoke tune to sing out loud to. Now, there's no pressure to do that tonight, but I do want to play you a song that is a bit of an anthem. No, a ballad is the right word. To honour someone who was promoted to glory last week, Dolly Parton, the legend. A song that she performed alongside the Brothers for King and Country on this track. And it speaks into the difficulties of life, the pain, but that God sees and knows everything. If you are processing lots of emotions right now, not sure what you're thinking, what you're feeling, just maybe don't have the words, hopefully this song will help. It's for King and Country and Dolly Parton.

What a collaboration between For King and Country and the late, great Dolly Parton, who was promoted to glory last week. God only knows. And sometimes that is the hope that we can cling on to when life doesn't make sense, when life is dark and painful. God knows. And this life, we won't get all the answers. There is a mystery to faith, but one day it will become clear once we meet our Maker, which we can receive that promise of eternal life through Jesus, through that our faith in Him. God is a God who understands suffering, who understands our confusion and our questions, and journeys with us through it. We've got more great tunes on the way for you.

It is life-changing when you learn what God says about you rather than believing the lies all around you or even what you're telling yourself sometimes. It's changed my life. And that's what we're passionate about here at UCB One, exploring faith in Jesus and what difference it makes to our everyday lives. That was Unspoken, what he says about you. If you've just joined us, welcome along. You've come at a great moment, I have to say, in the show. My name is Helen. And on a Tuesday, we love to bring you Timeline Tracks, where we choose one artist and then bring you two songs from two different eras of their musical journey so far. Tonight, we've chosen a South African artist, a multi-award-winning artist, songwriter and record producer. He began his music journey at the age of 14. He's passionate about writing songs that bring hope to this broken world. We're starting off with a song off his debut album, the title track off it, released in 2022. It's Worry About Nothing by King Demon.

King D Music's latest released, Never Fail. And before that, we heard Worry About Nothing, the title track off his debut album released back in 2022. Our timeline tracks this Tuesday evening.

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5: When Jesus tells two parables to make his point, that's significant. But when he needs to tell three parables, like his memorable stories about the lost sheep, the lost coin, and the lost son, it's time to sit up and take notice.
6: The first parable is one sheep in 100 that are lost. The second parable is one coin in 10 that are lost. The third parable is one son in 2 that's lost. Now, that's deliberate. It's as if Jesus is zooming into the individual. You know, we're not just a faceless name in a faceless crowd as far as God is concerned. God will zoom right in there to hunt us out, whether we're 1 in 100, 1 in 10, 1 in 2. That's how big God's heart is, Jesus wanted the Pharisees to know, and still wants us to know today, and whose constant heart to any who've discovered that they are lost, own fault, other people's choices, wandered away, whatever it might be, however you ended up lost, the big heart of the Father today cries out with this simple message to you. 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

Sansone with his mate Bodhi, Follow Me Down. Sansone, a former UCB One artist in the spotlight, we caught up with the singer-songwriter based over in Nashville, originally from Chicago, Italian heritage, and has got quite the life story. If you missed it, the conversation, you can catch it over on the UCB Player app. And tonight, we're picking up the conversation with a brand new artist in the spotlight, the lead man and the founder of the group We Are Messengers, Darren Mulligan. We're going to pick up the conversation after we hear their latest tune. It is the headline off their upcoming fifth album, Halfway Home. Oh, I'm high.

0: We Are Messengers. And we are getting to know the frontman and founder of the group, Darren Mulligan, this week as our UCB1 artist in the spotlight. Thoroughly enjoyed the first part of our conversation with him yesterday on the show. They have been going for more than 10 years now, 11 years, I believe. Been based over in Nashville, originally from Ireland, but back on home soil now. And in this part of the conversation, Joel wanted to know what's happened over the last 3 years that's inspired the new album.
1: I think the Lord has brought me, in his great kindness, a peace that I could not purchase. And I tried purchasing that peace by being good, by being productive, by being creative, by being busy, and it never came. And then in his kindness, he settled a peace upon my life that I find it hard to explain. I will say, you know, it's a partnership thing at times. Daily cycles of reading, repenting, praying, taking this thing serious, being a better daddy, being a better husband, being a better friend, and not finding my value in my achievements or lack thereof. Also, stop and comparing. See, you know, anybody that's a creative, right? So you, Joel, me, other creatives, you know, the tendency is to compare yourself to other people, and that steals all of your joy. And I just don't do it anymore. The Lord gave me a field, and he said, tend this field. And that's all I do. I tend the field he has given me. I've got blinkers for it. And dude, you have just, oh mate, you have put words to what I've been trying to describe for the last 3 years. It's settled upon me. Couldn't earn it, couldn't steal it, couldn't buy it. He's just good like that.
2: Wow. And what an entry into, yes, this season, of course, of Halfway Home, of the album, but then also of, you know, whatever else God is going to do over the near or the far future. You know, we're excited for it all. Is it also true that I think you've been a Christian now? Is it like just over 20 years?
1: Let me think. It's getting close, yeah. Because wow. My missus Heidi led me to Jesus a few weeks before we got married. So it would have been 2007. Yeah, so 19 years I've been walking with the Lord. And
2: wow.
1: Pretty wild.
2: Yeah. Can you tell me a little bit more about your testimony?
1: Yeah, it's a long one and it's a messy one. I got to try and keep it PG. But I was 27. And at that time, I had been dating my girlfriend Heidi for about 10 years. And she had just recently become a Christian. She was living in Dublin. She's from Scotland. She had came to move to Ireland to be with me. And I was a mess of a man. I was lost to just drunkenness and adultery and violence. And I had moved away. But God rescued her really beautifully. And so when I returned back to Ireland after a few years of playing in rock and roll bands across the world, I came home and asked her to marry me. And this is really interesting. I do want to belabor this point a bit. So she found Jesus. Jesus found her, let's be honest. We don't find Jesus. He finds us. Theology matters, right? God is sovereign. Nobody comes unless he calls. But she responded to the call of God. And in the church that led her to Jesus, it was a really beautiful community in Dublin. I was an American pastor. I came home. I was an atheist. I was a drunk. I was a mess. I asked her to marry me. I remember standing in the kitchen in Dublin, tears streaming down my face. Didn't have anything going for me. I was unemployed, no education. I was a mess. And she had her life together beautifully. And the Lord had done her sweet work. And she said yes. And but then this is where sometimes theology and doctrine, you know, get twisted. Then that church leadership told her she had to leave me. They told her that if she remained with me, they would stop fellowshipping with her. Imagine that ultimatum. You know, you've been with a guy 10 years and then the church says, now that you're a believer, you're unequally yoked, you cannot remain. So what happened was, Joel, she chose me and one other sweet lady in the church called Lorna. They prayed just incessantly for me. And a few weeks before we got married in our little home church in Monaghan in Ireland, I repented of my sin, turned to Jesus. Now, Joel, it got real messy because a year later, we had a baby on the way. We had a wee house near my mom and dad's in Ireland. Everything was looking up. Going to church, you know, it was really great. I had stopped playing music because I associated music with all of my problems. And God, in his really beautiful, horrendous way, he made it very clear that I was to tell my wife everything I'd ever done. And I knew that could risk our marriage falling apart because I had done some really terrible things, Joel. And made standing face to face with her. And I remember just telling her, and my wife threw her arms around me and she said, "I forgive you. I love you, Darren." And she kissed me. And it was at that moment, Joel, that I fell in love with Jesus. I came to Jesus because I was terrified of death, terrified of my sin crushing my soul. But I've stayed with Jesus because of his enduring love, which I've seen most in my wife, more than any other place on the earth. And, you know, and I'll not say too much more, but a couple of years later, picked up a wee acoustic guitar, eventually started writing some songs, got offered a record deal, didn't want to do it, didn't want to leave, went out to Nashville 2014. And this week, I think we've hit a billion streams, which is pretty cool. And we toured all over the world and all of that jazz. And that's been great. But the crown that we lay before Jesus is the audience that he has given us. And so I would be remiss of me to say that the last 12 years doing what we have done has been easy. It hasn't. It's been really hard, really painful. But we have seen God move. And we have made sure that God has gotten the glory from our shows, from our concerts, from our achievements and our success. Dude, I've made a lot of mistakes, Joel, since that moment. But I've kept music holy. I've kept it right for him. I haven't lied. I haven't stolen it from him. I said, "God, this is the best I have. And you can have it all." And that's the way we've approached this new album. This is the best I have, God. It mightn't be the best, but it's the best I've got. This is the most truth I can tell. The best melodies I have. The hardest work I can give. And I pray that you would take it and use it for your glory and my good. In that order. Mm. For God's glory first, yeah, exactly. And our good.
2: Yeah.
1: He's jealous for his glory, so let him have it, you know.
0: What a testimony. Cannot wait to hear more from Darren Mulligan, the frontman and founder of We Are Messengers, this week's UCB One Artist in the Spotlight, on the show tomorrow. 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

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That is We Are Messengers. This week's UCB One Artist in the Spotlight. Loving getting to know the frontman, Darren Mulligan. What a story he has to share. And that thought he brought around the dangers of comparison. We're going to be drawing out that after 9 o'clock with our Bible teacher, Bernie Dimet. But as I mentioned, if you can't wait until tomorrow to hear more from Darren and Joel, you can listen to their conversation in full over on the UCB player or by searching UCB One Artist in the Spotlight, wherever you get your podcasts from. Now, I get to bring you a new tune now, as it's a brand new month, so we've got new music to play you from a new artist to us as well. 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This is their latest tune. It's called Give You the World.

0: New music from a new artist to us here at UCB One, Beach Chapel, Give You the World. And I'm jumping straight into another new tune. I know, treating you this evening. From a not-so-new artist, this band have been around for more than 30 years, making waves in the music industry. And they have got such passion and great humour with their music as they stand firm in faith, really speaking to the difference that Jesus makes. This is their latest tune from Mercy Me. It's Wake Up Sleeper.
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0: Jules Rendall for our Tuesday night. That is Fixed. 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
1: Hello, I'm Rebecca Coatsworth and I'm a writer at Open Doors. There's a canal tunnel not far from where I grew up that's a third of a mile long. Occasionally, we'd walk through it, but you had to remember to bring a torch. It wasn't too bad when you started. The light from behind was enough. But then you got to the middle, where it's pitch black. When I feel uncertain, or I'm in the middle of a challenging or frightening situation, or when I feel God is silent, it's like being back in the middle of that tunnel again. But it's these moments that really grow and stretch our faith. Like it says in Isaiah, "Let the one who walks in the dark, who has no light, trust in the name of the Lord and rely on their God." It's what brought me out of that tunnel and into the sunlight. What's the next small step you can take?

0: Annika, changed. Me too. That is the beautiful thing about following Jesus, accepting him in your life, is that God loves us right where we are. There's nothing you can do to gain his love, but he loves you far too much to leave you where you are, as we were hearing in Darren Mulligan's story earlier on, our artist in the spotlight. If you missed any of it, do check it out on our UCB Player app. Darren Mulligan, the frontman of We Are Messengers. I've got more music for you, including our fade out. We've got the Nightlight. We've got our record of the week. Plus, we're hearing from Bernie Dimet after 9 o'clock as we explore the dangers of the comparison trap. But taking us up to the news, it's ISLY.
1: I used to think that I had to perform. Carried the weight of perfection for too long. I heard you tell me perfection was yours.

Local sounds, never afar. That reminder that Jesus is always with us. It's up to us to invite him into our lives.

You are with Helen on this Tuesday evening, and it's time for us to delve into the Bible together in our nightlight. And I'm taking us to a couple of parts of the Bible tonight, choosing a topic that has been on my heart and many others over the last few days, and that is around grief and mourning. The Bible has a lot to say about this. If you are new to listening, this isn't for just Christians. This is for anybody who is asking questions, who is exploring purpose in life and those feelings you're having, those questions that you have. I've learned the Bible is a fantastic tool in helping us explore life, purpose, who God is, who we are. So join me if you can in the book of Matthew. It's in the New Testament, chapter 5, sharing the biography of Jesus, what he did while he was on this earth. And we're going to a very famous part of the Bible, to the Sermon on the Mount, it's known as, or the Beatitudes, where Jesus taught a large group of people some very counter-cultural and counter-intuitive truths. And one of them is in verse 4, when he said, "Blessed are those who mourn, for they will be comforted." And there's another verse in Romans that says that we are to mourn with those who mourn. And I share this because I know at the weekend there has been some real tragedy. I mean, there always is in this world, isn't there? Big church festival, a young man losing his life. In Nepal, thousands of people dying, hundreds still missing from that horrific flood, war. And sometimes we can just feel it really, really sad, feel grief. And I was reminded this weekend, when that was my overwhelming feeling, that that's where I need to be. Jesus said, "Blessed are those who mourn, for they will be comforted." And in Romans 12, we are called to mourn with those who mourn. So sometimes we don't need to have the words. We just come alongside one another in love, mourning together. And I remember a few years ago hearing someone preach on grief, and they shared this: "Grief is love with nowhere to go."

0: You are with Helen on this Tuesday evening. And I want you to finish this sentence for me. The grass is greener. No, not on the other side, but where you water it. As we're exploring with our Bible teacher, Bernie Dimet.
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2: I'll tell you something that we're all really good at. It's making comparisons between ourselves and other people. We look at our lot in life, our circumstances, and we compare that with the next person. And ours always looks so crummy and hopeless. We look in the mirror and we see ourselves, warts and all. And then we look at our friends and think, wow, I wish I looked like them. Or we compare our abilities with theirs, or our marriage with theirs, or our house or our car or our status with theirs. Whatever it is, and we think, oh, I'd love to be doing as well as they are. You know, I think that this is a symptom of a deep sickness in our society, an addiction to recognition. We've become a bunch of recognition junkies because that's what they feed us on TV and the celebrity magazines and the songs that make the hit parade. It's all about clamoring for recognition and success, whatever that is, and being noticed and rewarded at home and at work and on the sporting field. And when someone else seems to be getting just a tad more of the limelight than we are, we feel so incredibly wounded. And any of this sound even vaguely familiar? I remember this routine so well. I used to hate it when someone else succeeded, school friends or work colleagues. I wanted the glory and the recognition for me. I didn't want them to have any of it. It's really sad. I mean, I can talk about it now quite dispassionately, but back then, this would eat away at me like a cancer. Bernie was the quintessential recognition junkie. It's a sign of never growing up. It's a sign of not making the transition from being a child, and children rely on the recognition and approval of their parents, to being an adult. Sure, we know we all need encouragement, but that's different. That's healthy. Encouragement is affirming. But when we need it to survive, when we hunger after it, when it motivates what we do, then we're getting it all wrong.

Last year I was at this seminar and they suggested that we establish performance-based reporting. How many people are responding to your program? How many people are coming to Christ? How many people, kind of reducing God's work down to a bunch of statistics? See, success is based on the quantification of recognition. That's what they were saying. See how easy it is to fall into this recognition trap. Can I tell you, if in his day Jesus had done performance-based reporting, he would have flunked. Because in the end, they all deserted him and left him to die on the cross. And you know something? I know that certain series that we produce will have a stronger response from people than others. A what's in it for me kind of title, like Reaping God's Harvest in My Life, will always have a stronger response than something like Flying Under the Radar, which talks about sacrifice. And if I danced to the statistics of recognition, I would just tickle your ears with stuff that you'd like to hear rather than the stuff that God wants you to hear and that you need in your life. And you know, it's the same in every part of our lives. We can become recognition junkies, looking for recognition, whether it's in statistics or whether it's pats on the back, whatever it is. But flying under the radar is not about recognition. It's about being the person that God made us to be and doing the things he called us to do and just honoring him and living our lives for him. The Apostle Paul knew that. On death row in a Roman prison, in chains, have a listen to what he writes in his letter to the church at Philippi. Now, I want you to know, brothers and sisters, that what's happened to me has really served to advance the gospel. As a result, it's become clear throughout the whole palace guard and to everyone else that I am in chains for Christ. Because of my chains, most of my brothers in the Lord have been encouraged to speak the word of God more courageously and fearlessly. Now, it's true that some of them preach Christ out of envy and rivalry, but others out of goodwill. The latter do so in love, knowing that I'm put in here for the defense of the gospel. The former, though, preach Christ out of selfish ambition, not sincerely, supposing that they can stir up trouble for me while I'm in chains. But what does it matter? The important thing is that in every way, whether from false motives or true, Christ is preached. And because of this, I rejoice. Imagine he's been ripped out of the limelight. He's staring down the barrel at death. People are taunting him. They're going out and doing what he used to do, preaching the good news of Jesus Christ. And they're doing it to stir up trouble for him and to taunt him and out of selfish ambition. And his response is, I don't care because it's not about me. As long as someone's out there telling people about Jesus Christ, that's fantastic. Here he is, a dungeon on death row. You know, recently I was flying between Australia and New Zealand. I was up at 35,000 feet in the 747. I pulled out my PDA, you know, the phone and handheld computer, and it has an electronic version of the Bible on it. And I was reading this passage out of Paul's letter. And I thought, here I am, 2,000 years later, 35,000 feet above a part of the world that Paul didn't even know existed, reading what he wrote in that Roman dungeon. He could never have imagined how powerfully God was going to use him. And that's the point for me. See, the flashy things that I can do in my own strength to get recognition and to get a laugh, they're nothing compared to what God can do when he gets a hold of me and uses me in his power. And you know, it's the same with you. Sure, you've got some abilities that I don't have, and sure, you could use them to get some flashes of recognition, but when you place those abilities in God's hands, he multiplies them with a power and an impact that will take our breath away. It's not about you and I comparing our lots with another. It wasn't about Paul sitting in that dungeon on death row comparing his lot with the people that were out there taunting him. It's not about that. God takes us through dungeons from time to time. Yours are going to be different to mine. And then he shapes us and molds us and uses us for his glory. And the way he uses you will be different to the way that he uses me. It's not about recognition. It should never be about recognition and numbers and statistics and it should

0: wouldn't be. People whom he uses powerfully are those that cooperated with him in that dungeon, just kind of faithfully following him, flying under the radar of public recognition, being there, standing there, doing what he's called you to do for his sake, under the radar.
1: Thank you, Bernie Dimet. I hope that encouraged you this evening. You can listen back to any of Bernie's teachings you may have missed over on the UCB Player app, and we'll pick up with him on the show tomorrow. Remember, the grass is greener where you water it.

0: Citizen Way with John and Jamie. Let the church say amen. Right, friend, it's time for our new record of the week. If you were listening last night, you'll have heard it. Or maybe you've been listening today and you've heard it. We're playing it across every single show. A new artist to us here at UCB One. She's got an incredible vocal range. She's called Abigail Joy. She learned the guitar using YouTube tutorials, which is such an encouragement to me as I'm trying to learn myself. She wrote her first song at 8 years old, and now she's based in Nashville, living a life based on embracing what God is doing, staying grounded and finding joy in the journey, she says. This is her latest song, 2 Cents.
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I love that one from Gable Price and Friends. Heaven closes doors. Now it's time for us to take a moment for ourselves. I know it's not easy to do in this busy world that we live. I've chosen a couple of songs in our fade out to hopefully speak to you, soothe you, allow you to be real right now. We're starting off with a song from Caleb Meekum off his latest album, The Lion. You know, you're allowed to be angry at God. Like a good father who can take on a toddler's tantrum, that's exactly what our God is. He understands more than we could ever imagine. He sees more than we could ever imagine. And he is there with us through every season. We're starting it off. This is Caleb Meekum's You Lately.

off their debut EP Grow, Feel Lily. Tell it how it is. We've got an exciting UCB One Spotlight session with Feel Lily to bring to you very soon to our YouTube channel. Had a wonderful time chatting to Beth and Emily, the sisters behind Feel Lily, and then playing us some live music in our studios. We'll let you know once that is released very soon. And I must say goodbye and thank you so much for your company. Chris Dolby is on the way with his rock show after the latest news at 10. I'll see you tomorrow from 7, I hope. Happy 1st of September. God bless. Don't wanna end.

So what is going on? It's the UCB One Rock Show and it is the start of September. Wow. Can you believe it? We got there. We're heading towards Christmas. You better believe that I'm going to be bringing the Christmas carols out very, very soon. I don't care. For the first like 4 out of my 5 years that I've been doing the rock show, I held those bad boys back in my back pocket, apologetically saying I will wait till December. No more. Last year, I was playing Christmas hard rock and heavy metal carols by Christian artists from November. It's going to be earlier this year, I guarantee it, but not tonight. On the show tonight, I am going to be playing for you amazing bands like Autumn's Descent, 13 Minutes, The Letter Black, and also a band which I probably don't think you'll have heard of called Kings Park, but it's a banger. It's a really, really good one. Don't go anywhere. Next on the show, it is the lads from the West Midlands who have done us so, so proud. It is the amazing Meet Your Maker. They won the Metal to the Masses heats for, I think it was Birmingham. I want to say Birmingham. They won their heat, though, and got to play at Bloodstock Festival, the new Blood stage. Now, you have to know how big this is, because Bloodstock is just an amazing festival. It's massive, but it's secular. It is not a Christian festival. It is just a secular metal festival, and Meet Your Maker got to go and play, and they got to preach the gospel on stage in front of a bunch of people who wouldn't have been expecting it, and played a half an hour set of Christ honoring music in this place. Love it. What amazing work. I think I'm going to be getting Matt and the guys on the show soon to talk about that experience. I know it's going to be a bit late, but doesn't matter. I want to hear the story, and I know that you do too. But let's just hear something by him. An amazing track. This is absolutely storming. Meet Your Maker. Worship is warfare.

Satan cannot distract us from worshiping. He'll want to divide us about worshiping. Let it be said loudly. Worship is an act of war.

Okay, there we go. There was a little bit of sweet and sour for you. We had the sour of Meet Your Maker, Worship Is Warfare, aggressive modern metalcore music by the British lads there. Absolutely rocking it. And then a little bit of sweet straight afterwards with Hayden Spenceley, Light Has Come, a reflective, gentle number, just talking about Christ coming into this world. You know, it's just the amazingness. Is that a word? Amazingness? The amazingness that God would condescend to put on flesh, coming to earth, live the perfect life. That's it. It says that I am the light of the world. And that's what that song is about, that he would come here to live the perfect life. And then pay the debt that none of us could pay, so that we could enjoy right relationship with Christ, with God. That's it's a wonderful message. It's a wonderful song. Yeah, love that, love it, love it, love it. Right, next up, this is that band that I mentioned at the start called Kings Park, and this track is called Sword of the Lord.

Oh, come on, preach it, sister, preach it. That is Rachel DeLonge with her track, That's Me. Love it. Absolutely love that. You know, I think we spend a lot of time in this world, don't we? Just like with our heads down, not looking at our mobile phones, though a lot of people do that. I'm talking about like metaphorically having our heads down, tail between the legs. Just like feeling sad, like the world is just all on top of us. You know, we can't have any kind of effects. You know, everything that we do is kind of meaningless. The world is just bleak and black and dark and terrible. And, you know, everything is just really, really bad. We walk in defeat. We walk like we've lost. But we know if we read our Bibles that, you know, God's already won. You know, he won on the cross of Calvary. We have victory. We walk in victory. We have the victory. And that track there, That's Me, Rachel DeLonge, she's just kind of saying all about that. My God shows up in my

Stuart Price, and it's just wonderful. It's just absolutely amazing. Songs like that just make me smile. I absolutely love playing them for you. Okay, next up, this is going to be Autumn's Descent with a little bit of like industrial goth rock for you. Track's called Ghost Runner. Shiver.

What do you think of that one? That was a live version of a Petra track called Beyond Belief. You're listening to the UCB One and The Rock Show with me, Chris Dolby. It's, as always, my pleasure to have you here. Love sitting here and talking at you for an hour and playing just this music that uplifts my soul and like helps me connect in this kind of aggressive worship kind of way. Love that. That is Petra, some of the OGs of the Christian metal scene. And before that, new modern kind of goth rock by Autumn's Descent. Hope you enjoyed those ones. I was just kind of, I don't know where my mind was kind of wandering off to while I was listening to that one, but I was thinking, I'm looking at the calendar and it's like the 1st of September today. And I kind of mentioned that at the start of the show, like, boy, howdy, we're getting close to the end of the year. But it occurs to me that there's going to be like people listening to this show today who are going to be looking at like maybe to potentially leaving home for the first time, because it's September, going to university, going and spreading your wings, and or maybe you've got kids who are going off to university now, or maybe it's not your first year, maybe you're going for second year or third year, but still, you know, the summer holidays is rapidly nearly over and you're going to be going and doing that. And I just wanted to have a like say, hey, you know, I did that. Crikey, I feel so old, but it was 1997 when I went to university, and I remember that enormously. There's lots of temptations out there. There's a lot of you know, things to do that are not God honoring. There's a lot of things that are, you know, going to lead you astray. And I just wanted to take a moment and just say, hey, it's not too late before you leave to like plan ahead and find your local Christian union at the university that you're going to. Like, find out where they are, find out how you can get in touch with them, and get plugged in immediately when you get there. And then the second thing I want you to do is I want you to start like looking into like the reasons that you have for your faith. It's going to sound really random, but can you, like, for me, can you go and just look at some of the just entry-level apologetic stuff? If you've never done that before, because I promise you, when you get to university, you're going to be hanging out with a bunch of people like I was when at university, like non-believers who, and I used to love asking really difficult questions. You've got to have an answer. You've got to have something, because they'll assume that you there is no answer, and it can be really, really awkward. I'm doing bits and pieces with local groups, trying to help people with apologetics and like answering reasons for the faith. And I just know that if you can have just a few up your sleeve, talk to some people who are like been in the faith for a while and how they answer these kind of questions, you're going to have a much easier ride when you kind of get over there. And we're going to get down off my soapbox right now, but that's just two things that I want to ask you to do before you go to university, or if your kids are going to university, ask them to do. Find the local Christian union, get plugged in before you go, and number two, like, study some apologetics. That's it. Right, okay, next up, I want to play you a track that I just absolutely love. This is the Death Therapy remix of a track by 13 Minutes, and it's called Obsessed.

Okay, that is White Cross just saying, hey, gotta keep on. Hopefully you're gonna keep on listening to this show until the end of the hour. We've got some amazing stuff coming up, including a cracking track by Matt Sasano, which is one of his later ones, and it is absolutely banging. Before that, it was 13 minutes I played for you, Obsessed. That was the Death Therapy remix, which I think is actually, don't tell the lads in the band, I think it's better than the original. But there you go. Okay, next, this is going to be The Letter Black, giving us a track all about how, I think it's a common well to keep going back for in the metal space, isn't it? About like the lies, you know, being lied to, lies of the world and so forth. But I think this is quite a powerful one. Don't look for answers in those lies. Don't look for sorrow in your cries. Don't look for useless alibis. Just look into my eyes. Obviously, the lady in the band, she's singing a track just about, I see Jesus looking at our phones when I listen to this tune. I mean, you might see something different, and I'd love to hear from you. Let me know what you see, but like, you know, send me an email, chris@ucb.co.uk. But I see like Jesus looking at us going like, stop looking at that garbage. That's it's not true. There's so much misinformation. There's so much rubbish. Don't look for answers in those lies. You know, don't look for sorrow in your cries. Everything in social media seems to be rage bait, as far as I can see, because the world of social media, it just seems to be there to farm engagement. And, you know, love, it's not like, people don't jump for like lovely things, do they? They don't look at somebody doing something nice for somebody on social media and go, wow, I'm going to follow that guy, I've got to like and share and do all of that stuff. No, it's when you get these influencers going around just like driving their cars whilst, you know, live streaming and then crashing the vehicles and just being generally horrible people. And I think that Jesus like looks at us watching all this stuff and just thinks, no, there's no truth there. It's all misinformation. It's wasting your life. Get away from it. Now, I think for me, social media is my hobby horse, and I always keep coming back to that. But I think that it comes down to anything that isn't God, isn't it? And any idol that we have that we place on the throne of our heart, don't look for truth in that. Just like, we've got to relentlessly clear the way, clear the ground, you know, clear everything out of the throne room of our heart, because there's only one place, and Jesus will not share that throne with anybody. And that was what I was thinking about when I heard this track earlier in the week. I wanted to share it with you and let you know what you think. This is The Letter Black, Useless Alibis.

0: Oh, I'm back. I'm back at university. Oh, I'm like, it's early 2000s and I'm in rock clubs and that's POD with Alive. Oh, dear, that takes me back. Happy days. Love it, yeah. And just before that, it was Aletta Black, Useless Alibis. You're listening to the UCB One Rock Show. I'll write you again the email address if you ever want to get in touch, chris@ucb.co.uk. And particularly if you've got a track that you want to get played, I'm looking for some new stuff for the end of the year as we run towards Christmas time. I'm thinking about Christmas. It's September. It's time to get ready. Anyway, next up, I've got for you an epic newer track by Matt Sasano. This one is called Not Unreachable.
1: I got a list of bad habits, like burning my bridges down to the ground. Go on and throw me a lifeline. I'll be sure.

Yeah, we are nearly there for another week. Just one more track, Locked and Loaded. This one's going to be by Anne Boleyn, playing us out tonight. It's a cool one. Hopefully you will enjoy it. But before I get it spinning, I want to say thank you so much for coming and hanging out with me this evening. And don't forget, if you want to get in touch with me during the week, it's chris@ucb.co.uk. If you want to go and check out my website, it's chrisdolby.co.uk. Lots of bits and pieces over there. Everything that I'm getting involved with in Christian media, I'd love it if you could get involved. If maybe you're not interested in the public speaking side, but maybe you like a bit of YouTube, there's bits and pieces over there as well. And but always loving when people just take a moment and get in touch with me. I know I don't, I'm nothing special. I'm just a guy who has the honour of coming here every week and spinning some discs. But it's always nice to meet people who like the same things that I do. And I like God, and I love God, but I like metal, and I like talking about it together. So if you're like in that kind of if you're in that area as well, I'd love to talk to you. So yeah, get in touch, chris@ucb.co.uk, or check out the website. Anyway, playing us out tonight, this is Paper Thin Hymn. It's by Anne Boleyn, and until next Tuesday, look after yourself. I'll see you later. Good night.

Hi, my name's Peter Anderson, pastor at City on a Hill Church in Edinburgh. I was out buying a sandwich recently and I bumped into a friend who's been struggling with alcoholism. He said to me, "One thing you'll never lose is your faith." It got me thinking, is it our grip of God or is it God's grip of us that gives us security? I mean, I remember when my kids were younger, I'd hold their hands, especially when we were walking along a pavement beside a busy road. Jesus said in John chapter 10, "My sheep listen to my voice. I know them and they follow me. I give them eternal life and they shall never perish. No one will snatch them out of my hand. My Father, who has given them to me, is greater than all. No one can snatch them out of my Father's hand." God has got a double grip on you. Jesus has got you and the Father has got you.

Hi, I'm Catherine Hill, UK Director at Care for the Family. People of a certain age may remember the original book, Born Free. It's the story of a couple, Joy and George Adamson, who are gamekeepers in Kenya, and who rescued a baby lioness, Elsa, and brought her up in captivity, but then released her into the wild. But as I turned the first page, I was amazed to read some verses from the Book of Acts. Paul is in prison, and the Roman officer in charge discovers he is a Roman citizen. The officer asks Paul how that could be, and Paul replies, "I was born free." And of course, we too are born free. Not as citizens of Rome, but as citizens of the kingdom of heaven. Jesus paid the price for us to have that incredible privilege. Today, can we live in such a way that reflects the reality of that freedom?

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1: It is Joel Vaughan and Turn on UCB1. Just coming up on to 5 minutes past midnight on your Wednesday morning. It is Brian Farr with you, and I do hope you're well this evening. You and I have just reached the middle of the week, and no matter where you are, no matter what you're up to, it really is great to have your company. Coming up in the first hour of our show, we're going to be exploring the artist. So stand by for tonight's featured artist, which is the singer Jamie MacDonald. Can't wait to share that with you. Plus, we have our Simple Discipleship with Joe Cox. Do that around about 12:30. And further down the line, I've your UCB word for today and your night blessing as well. So plenty for you to enjoy as you go about your night and into those early hours of the morning. Brian at UCB.co.uk, that's you can check in and say hello. And we're going to get into the music with this. Bushley G, now playing on UCB1. There's a

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1: Darren's the frontman and founder of We Are Messengers, an Irish rock band who were based in Nashville but are now back on home soil. 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
0: The tendency is to compare yourself, and that steals all of your joy. And I just don't do it anymore. Couldn't earn it, couldn't steal it, couldn't buy it. He's just good like that.
1: And this has changed the way We Are Messengers sound.
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This is UCB One Through the Lies. It's Brian Farr with you. Thank you so much for stopping by this Wednesday morning. And as it's Wednesday, we're putting the spotlight on our featured artist. And this morning, it is the singer Jamie MacDonald. Now, Jamie MacDonald had her musical breakthrough when she signed to Capitol Christian Records as she rose to prominence with her fast-rising breakout single, Desperate, which hit number one and drew millions of global streams. Now, she did have early hardships because growing up, her parents divorced and her father, a former professional boxer, Jim MacDonald, was largely absent. Now, there was a turning point because after her friends suffered fatal overdoses, she turned to faith at the age of just 21 and embraced music through the church. Now, she later 4 years as the primary prayergiver for her ailing father, an experience that deeply renewed her songwriting and path to releasing her self-titled debut album. So let's meet Jamie MacDonald, and this is her song, Left It in the River.

Our Atlantic Roots and Cascadia on UCB1. Through the night, it's Brian Furr with you. Let's take a listen to new music on the playlist. And this next track, it's a collaboration from Tyler Corbin alongside Joshua Lee Flowers. It's called Solid Ground.

0: Colton Dixon and The Love I Have For You. You're in UCB One through the night. It's Brian Furrow with you, just approaching 12:30. Let's check in with our Simple Discipleship with Joe Cox. And this Wednesday, we're going to open a new mini-series with Joe, looking at the life of Saul. This is the Old Testament king we meet in the book of Samuel. And to introduce this character and the context in which he lived, Joe begins by providing an overview of the history of humanity, and in particular, the nation of Israel. Here's Joe Cox and her Simple Discipleship.
1: Simple Discipleship with Joe Cox. Over the next few episodes, we'll be looking at the life of Saul. But I'm doing Alpha at the moment, and I forgot what it's like to not know the context around the stories that you read in the Bible. So although we're going to be looking at the life of Saul, for this episode, I want to overview what happens up until Israel appoint kings. And we'll be spotting patterns as we go. So this is a bit of an

early Old Testament 101. But if you haven't read the first part of the Old Testament before, or if you just haven't read it in a while, then hopefully you'll find this helpful. So in Genesis, the first book of the Bible, we read the creation story and God's original design. He made humans in his image to reflect who he is, to fill the earth and to rule over it. However, Adam and Eve eat from the tree of the knowledge of good and evil, and sin enters the world. And as a consequence of their sin, but also as a protective measure, so they didn't have to live forever in a fallen state, Adam and Eve are sent out of the Garden of Eden. We then see the ripple effect of the fall, and violence is happening across the land, from Cain murdering his brother Abel, to Lamech boasting that he's more violent than Cain ever was, to the culmination of things being so bad that in his compassion, God sends a flood to wash the earth clean of humanity's evil, saving just one righteous man, Noah, and his family. But by now, we know the cycle of man is to default back to poor choices and disobedience, and the same happens with Noah. It spirals down, and here we read the story of Babylon, where the people try to build a tower to reach the heavens and make a name for themselves. So God scatters them and gives them different languages. From here, we move into the time known as the Patriarchs. We're introduced to Abram and Sarai, who later have their names changed to Abraham and Sarah. God calls Abram out of where he lived and sent him to Canaan, promising that he'd make Abraham into a great nation and bless them. And honestly, the cycle just continues. Abram and Sarai were getting old and they hadn't yet conceived a child, so they were obviously concerned about how God would make them into this great nation that he'd promised. So Sarai suggests that they take matters into their own hands and that Abram should sleep with her slave, Hagar. Hagar then has a child called Ishmael. God eventually causes Abraham and Sarah to conceive in their old age, and they have Isaac, through which the blessing of God continues. This is just another reason why we shouldn't take making God's promises happen into our own hands. We just cause unnecessary heartache. We see this throughout the patriarchs. There's often a deception or some kind of manipulation that happens that really wouldn't be necessary if they just trusted God to fulfill his own promises in his own way. But welcome to humanity, as you can read about throughout the rest of the Bible. So back to the patriarchs. Abraham is the first, then there's Isaac. He has two sons named Esau and Jacob. They're twins, but Esau was born first, so he should have inherited the blessing. However, Jacob deceived Isaac, see the pattern again, and received the blessing instead. Jacob then has 12 sons and gets deceived in return by his uncle multiple times before he eventually leaves to go back to his family. As he returns home, there's an interesting event where he fights with God throughout the night. God then renames Jacob Israel, which means wrestles God, and touches his hip, so from then on, Jacob, or Israel, walked with a limp. Jacob loved his second to last son, Joseph, more than any of his other children, and gave him an ornate robe. The other sons didn't like that, and they plotted to kill Joseph, but instead sold him into slavery. Lots of things happen, but eventually Joseph gets elevated to second in command over all of Egypt. Pharaoh has a dream that Joseph interprets for him, and he warns him about a famine that would take place across Egypt. And so Joseph makes plans to store up grain so they aren't affected. It works really well, and when the famine strikes, the people of Egypt are well fed. But Jacob and his sons over in Canaan experience this famine too, with no provision. So Jacob sends all but one of his sons to Egypt to buy food. Joseph instantly recognises them, although they don't recognise him. He has mercy on them and provides for his family. This is where we read the famous line that comes towards the end of the book of Genesis and kind of sums it all up. You intended to harm me, but God intended it for good, to accomplish what is now being done, the saving of many lives. And that pretty much sums up the pattern of the story across the whole Bible. Whilst humans continually disobey and try to take things into their own hands, God works it all for good. So then we move into the book of Exodus and beyond. Unfortunately, as time passed, a new Pharaoh came into power. And over that time, the people of Israel were oppressed and enslaved. God then rescues them out of slavery through lots of different miracles. And God made a covenant with the tribes of Israel, gave them new ways to live. That's where the Ten Commandments come into play, and gives them instructions to design the Ark of the Covenant, which housed the presence of God. After wandering around the wilderness, seeing lots of different miracles, protection and provision, the Israelites finally make it into the Promised Land. In the Promised Land, the tribes of Israel were supposed to be faithful to God
and live as God's set apart people, showing all the other nations what God was like. Now, other people groups were still living in the promised land, groups like the Canaanites. And God had told Israel to keep taking land and to drive out these people, not because God was mean and oppressive, but because they were people who were morally corrupt, worshipped false gods, sacrificed children, all kinds of horrible things. And God had said, you need to drive them out, otherwise you may start to adopt their ways of living. And that isn't good for you. You're meant to live set apart in a different way to how everyone else lives. We then make it to the book of Judges. The judges weren't like courtroom judges. They were more like military leaders or prime ministers. At this point, Israel's biggest opposition are the Canaanites. And they haven't driven them out yet, so they've started to adopt their ways of living. This book chronicles Israel's descent into self-destruction as they adopt the Canaanite ways. When they do, God lets them be conquered and experience oppression. The people then repent. God raises up a judge. There's a time of peace as they come back to God. But then, inevitably, they forget and again they begin to adopt the Canaanite ways. They're oppressed. They repent. God raises up a judge. This cycle happens 6 times, getting worse and worse each time, before it ends with a really terrible account of acts committed by the tribe of Benjamin, one of the tribes of Israel. I should mention at this point that the tribes of Israel came from the sons of Jacob. So Benjamin was the youngest son of Jacob. He became the tribe of Benjamin. These terrible acts create a civil war within Israel and the tribe is almost completely wiped out. And the book of Judges ends with this line, "In those days, Israel had no king and everyone did what was right in their own eyes." And so we find ourselves in the book of Samuel. You'll see that there are 2 books, 1 Samuel and 2 Samuel. Originally, they were written as one continuous text, but likely they got split into 2 because of scroll length. So 1 Samuel opens with a woman called Hannah, who is praying for a child. God gives her that child and his name is Samuel. She then sings a poem of joy and thanks to God, which makes up chapter 2. And that introduces the main themes of this book, that God opposes the proud and lifts up the humble, that although tragedies and human evil exist, God is working out his purposes, and how God will raise up a king for his people. Ultimately, that king is Jesus. Samuel is called by God as a young boy, and God makes him a prophet. Now, Israel's main opposition isn't the Canaanites, but the Philistines. Israel loses to the Philistines in battle in chapter 4, and they're confused and question why God had let them be defeated. They go back into a battle and instead of praying beforehand, they just bring out the Ark of the Covenant in front of them, like a genie who will grant them victory. Now remember, God gave the Israelites detailed instructions for how to build this Ark that would house his presence. This should have been the Israelites' most treasured possession, but they're far from God and they're using him as a trophy rather than following him as their king. This is the pride theme that we always see coming into play. So God allows them to be defeated and the Philistines run off with the Ark of the Covenant and put it in the temple of a false god. Now for the tribes of Israel, there's no mention of them trying to get the Ark back. Instead, God brings devastation to the Philistines in the vicinity and after 7 months, they bring it back to the tribes of Israel in a kind of, look, have it back, we don't want it anymore way. And so at the start of chapter 7, it says that the people of Israel turned back to the Lord. And Samuel says, great, if you're turning back, get rid of all your false gods and serve the Lord only. So they did. At this point, the Philistines had heard the people of Israel were gathered at Mizpah and they came to attack. The people of Israel were scared and pleaded with Samuel to keep crying out to God for them. So he did. The Lord brought great thunder over the Philistines and made them panic, and the men of Israel defeated them. Samuel took a stone and made an altar, naming the place Ebenezer, saying, "Thus far the Lord has helped us." The Philistines stopped invading Israel's territory at that point, and the Lord's hand remained against them throughout Samuel's life. There's quite a lot of information there, but the key takeaway is that God has proved himself time and time again that he is Israel's God, worthy of their praise and sacrifice, the one who protects them and the one who leads them into victories. As long as they follow him and their hearts remained towards him, things went well. And then we pick up in chapter 8, the people of Israel say to Samuel, "You are old and your sons do not follow your ways. Now appoint a king to lead us, such as all the other nations have. Give us a king to lead us." This, rightly so, annoys Samuel. So he goes to God and says, "What do you think about this?" And God says, "It isn't you they're rejecting, it's me.
if they want a king, give them what they want, but warn them about what having a king will mean for them. So Samuel goes back to the people of Israel and says, okay, but a king would take your sons as soldiers and he'd take your harvest as taxes. He'd want a palace. He'd take the best of what you have. You'll cry out to God for relief, but he won't answer you. And the people refused to listen and said, no, we want a king over us. Then we will be like all the other nations, with a king to lead us and to go out before us and to fight our battles. This is frustrating to read. They want a king because all the other nations have a king. And according to their words, they want a king to lead us, to go out before us and to fight our battles. That is exactly what God was doing for them as their king. He is the ultimate king, the ultimate leader, the one who does go before us and the one who does fight our battles. But Israel fell for a trap that many of us fall for. They wanted a visible king. They wanted to look like everybody else. All the other nations had a king, and so they wanted one too. We'll pick up in the next couple of episodes what that king looks like and the events that unfold. But for this episode, I just want you to spot the patterns. I've quickly overviewed 7 books of the Bible, 7.5 really, if we count 1 Samuel. And throughout it, there are the same patterns from humanity. Deception, manipulation, disobedience. They come into a place of trusting God, and then they start to get influenced by the different nations around them or the things that they see, and they fall away. And so they fall into a place of oppression until eventually it gets so bad that they turn back to God and he willingly lifts them back up. That's humanity's pattern. And I'm sure that you can relate to some of those cycles too, because I can. But then we look at God's cycle, which is always the same. He is consistent, the same yesterday, today, and forever. His patterns are one of mercy, ones of lifting up, ones of protection, and ones of turning around evil for good. We can learn a lot even from that high-level overview. This gives us a lot to think about. Who is your king? Are you seeking to look like everybody else, or are you embracing the set-apart nature that following Jesus requires? Is there any place where you're using manipulation or deception to bring about God's promises? Let me encourage you that if God has promised you something, it won't require you to do anything that lacks integrity. You won't have to lie or manipulate or deceive. It just might not look like you expect, and that requires a lot of trust. But as we can see from God's cycles, trust is always worth it. He is worthy of all of our trust. So let's make that the question for the end of this episode. Are you in any patterns of disobedience or manipulation or deceit? And how can you rely on God's patterns instead? Let's pray, shall we? Lord, I thank you that your word is powerful. Thank you that you are the same yesterday, today, and tomorrow. And we can rely on you to be good and faithful. God, for those of us who can identify those kind of patterns in our lives at the moment that are more like our old selves than our new creation selves, God, would you bring to our minds your goodness and your patterns of mercy and grace? Would you bring about freedom in our lives, Lord? And for those of us who are waiting on promises to come to pass, God, would you give us the sticking power to wait it out and to trust in you, knowing that you've got it all in hand? We give you ourselves once again, Jesus, and say, have your way in us and through us. In your precious name, Jesus. Amen.

0: 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And if you want to listen back to any of Jo's teachings that have been broadcast within the last 14 days, you can listen back on our replay service. 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

0: Yes, it will. Oh, yes, it will.
1: You're on UCB One through the night. It's Brian Farr with you. And a reminder that every weeknight on UCB One, we have the Evening Mix. And all this week, the artist in the spotlight on our Evening Mix is Darren Mulligan from the band We Are Messengers. Yes, Darren is the frontman and the founder of We Are Messengers, an Irish band who are in Nashville for years and years, but now they are living back on home soil. 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

0: with Siarach and As Real As It Gets on UCB One. We're heading towards our 1 o'clock news this rather early Wednesday morning, but don't go anywhere. After one, I'll have your night blessing and our UCB word for today. 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
1: Thinking about a new thing. I ain't rolling with the same old mistakes since you got me.